0: since then. This is a review of Curry Barker's Obsession with me, Melanie Caboodle, here on Pulp News at KUCI News 88.9 FM in Irvine. Just so you can't say I didn't warn you, obviously I will be talking about the film, and I won't be revealing any major spoilers, but it definitely does make a lot more sense when you've actually seen the movie. Unless this is your first time hearing about it and don't really care anyways, so in that case, welcome on in. I'd also like to throw in a content warning as well. I will be touching on themes of consent and sexual violence. I wouldn't be discussing it if it weren't important to the movie, but I just wanted to give a heads up before I did. Now, onto the discourse. So just to touch on a brief overview of the film before we get started, it follows Bear, a hopeless romantic who is really in love with one of his friends, Nikki. They're in the same friend group, they work at the same store, all the things. But he's afraid to kind of say his feelings, and when he comes to realize that she doesn't really have the same feelings for him, he gets one of those wishbone type gag gifts at a crystal shop, and it's kind of the thing where you break it, you say your wish, supposedly it comes true. So he breaks it and says, "I wish Nikki would love me more than anything else in the world," right? So it's one of those tricky little circumstances where the wording matters, because all of a sudden she shows up, she comes to him, and she's madly, madly in love with him. But things start to take a turn for the worse. At first, Bear is really happy. He realizes this is all he ever wanted. They get into a relationship, everything seems fine, until he realizes Nikki isn't herself. She seems like an entirely different person. She has these weird fits of emotion, and as the title indicates, she acts obsessed with him. And this starts to really spiral for him, and really things get really out of control once she gets more and more possessive of him and is more wanting of his affection. Now, obviously, as a horror film, it has a lot of those classic horror elements, jump scares and things like that, which really made it very creepy and very freaky for a lot of people. And I think that's what a lot of people are talking about on the internet right now. They're just thinking about scenes of Nikki and being like, oh, I can see her at night. I can't fall asleep at night because I can only see her, which I think is really interesting. But I think what makes the film truly disturbing is the kind of thematic allegory behind it. And what I'm talking about is it's actually a very important message regarding consent and actually sexual violence. Because when you think about it, when you think about the gag gift that he got, it's called the one wish willow, the thing he breaks, the kind of wishbone, it's changing Nikki's entire person, right? It's changing her feelings about him, and completely out of her own free will. In effect, when Bear makes that wish, he takes that decision away from her. He takes her kind of sense of autonomy away, and he takes her decisions to choose to be in that relationship with him away. It's a really important aspect to know, and frankly, it is at first easy to glance over, because a lot of people see this film and kind of see it as a tale of a crazy girlfriend, kind of just like something bad happens, all of a sudden she's crazy, blah, blah, blah. But really, it's an allegory for sexual violence. It's about that concept of consent and not being able to make your own decisions. And Bear knows that because he's aware that it's not really her. He acknowledges it himself in a scene where he literally talks to her and he asks of her to act like Nikki. He knows that Nikki isn't herself, and he chooses to still engage with that false sense of love regardless. And he subjects her to that kind of feeling of obsession, even though deep down she doesn't really want to. And I'm glad that a lot of people are noticing it on social media. There's a lot of people talking about it, whether it's in the Letterboxd reviews, they're talking about it on TikTok, things like that, that it is a message about this kind of devastating relationship dynamic. But I think at the same time, it's also really frustrating when people just don't seem to get it at the same time, when you have some audiences that just see Nikki for her quote-unquote craziness and see her in effect for her looks. And I think that's just a really saddening aspect about it. I've seen a Letterboxd review, someone saying, "Bear, if you don't know how to play, just pass the controller." Like, that's kind of that's insane. That's an insane thing to say, because that's not what it's about, really. It's not. And I think people should realize that more, and I think it's just a matter of media literacy and care for the things that you're digesting and consuming. So I think that's a very concerning aspect of it, but I'm glad at the same time, more so than not, there's a lot of people who are cognizant of these kind of underlying themes and are willing to talk about it and willing to discuss it as a means, effectively, as Cory Barker maybe intended to put it, as a way of awareness and a way to kind of share this message as an important one. So moving along from the story thematic elements of it, I actually want to talk about, after all, it's a movie. So the cinematic choices of the film as I was watching it, these are just some of the things. I'm sure there's plenty more, but these are kind of just what I've noticed from my first watch. So I thought it was really interesting, the use of darkness and shadows, and also the physical distance of the camera whenever they were filming Nikki. And there were some scenes in particular where Nikki was cast in shadows, and they do this kind of neat trick with the lights where you can see her in darkness, but her eyes have kind of a reflective light coming off of them, like a sort of sheen, making them the most perceptible part of her body. And I thought that was very interesting. It kind of reminded me, if you've watched Sinners, at the scenes with the vampires when they're looking into the juke joint and their eyes, they purposely made it to have them wear contacts, the actors wore contacts, where it interacted with the light in the film and made their eyes kind of glow in a kind of weird, surreal way to indicate that they aren't truly themselves and are vampires. So I thought this was really neat, and maybe the same kind of dynamic they're playing off of in Obsession. And I thought that was kind of interesting to kind of show, like, that's not Nikki, it's a different person entirely. Kind of the same idea that they have going on in Sinners, which is kind of funny considering they're both recent contemporary horror movie sensations that both gained a lot of traction in the more recent eras of film. So I thought that was just really interesting to note. And then continuing off, this is actually something I saw on my For You page recently, and it was a TikTok from the film's costume designer. And she talks about, in regards to Nikki's character, before the curse, before the One Wish Willow's wish, she dressed Nikki's character in a more relaxed, cool tone outfit. So she had a loose jacket, she wore a t-shirt, she had comfortable shorts. So a very relaxed demeanor, and the cool tones are a big emphasis on that. But post-wish, there's one scene where she shows up to Bear's house, and the costume designer is actually talking about it, how she found the dress at a thrift store, which I think is really neat, and she got it for super cheap and was able to use it as a really important symbolic aspect of the film, which was really cool. But regardless, the dress that she wore was fitted, it was bright red, and this was kind of what she dressed up in. And when she showed up to Bear's house, talking about how she wanted him super bad, how she was in love with him. And I thought that was really interesting considering the dynamics of shifting between one version of Nikki to another. And you can kind of see that through the clothing and how the purposeful use of clothing in that is a very interesting symbolic choice and very reflective of her character and who she turned into. In using this kind of big contrast of color and kind of fittedness of the clothes, it just shows the distinct contrast between who Nikki was, who she truly was, and who she has turned into because of Bear. And it really, like I was saying, it shows obviously that it isn't her, but kind of just how much it isn't her, if you know what I'm saying. And lastly, turning to the film itself as it's situated in the contemporary horror film genre, a lot of people are talking about this online, and I honestly see it as well. I think Obsession does a really nice job at actually redefining the horror film genre as we know of it today. What I mean by that is primarily because of its originality, quote unquote. It has a very fresh cast and plotline. And what I mean by that, it has a relatively unrecognizable sequence of actors. You might recognize them as side characters in other bigger shows and things like that, but they haven't been in very big projects such as this. And also along that lines, it's not reliant on another existing project, like as a reboot, a sequel, a prequel, etc. And it's kind of nice to see that when we're kind of in a world surrounded by IPs and reliant on other franchise movies. So I think that's kind of what a lot of audiences wanted to see. And at the same time, while it's low budget, it's actually well executed, unlike a lot of horror movies we've seen recently that are actually higher budget but aren't as good, which I'm gonna sneak this, but like Megan and things like that. And I think it's very interesting considering Cory Barker himself, the director, was actually a YouTube comedian. He has directed before and acted before in other things, but he's relatively smaller. If you asked quite literally anyone on the street, they wouldn't really know who he was. And I think just kind of having that sense of originality is really refreshing to audiences and exactly what they want to see nowadays. And we can tell they've received a lot of positive responses thus far, as we've seen with the 95% on Rotten Tomatoes and 4.2 stars on Letterboxd. And I think also in regards to what the audiences want, I think especially today with the younger Gen Z audience, they're often very celebratory of the horror films that have stories behind them, and horror that is more allegorical like Obsession and have deeper meanings behind them are getting their fair share of traction nowadays. They still implement the same jump scares, cinematic effects, and other classic horror tropes or elements, but now they have that deeper meaning that isn't simply limited to some sort of creepy monster or creature or a serial killer with predictable motives. The importance is that it's different, and audiences are frankly eating that up. So after talking about all of this, I hope you're obsessed with Obsession just as much as I am. And I honestly had a ton of fun making this, and I hope you did too. It was kind of fun to just spitball all my ideas at you and share what I had to say about this film. And again, if you haven't seen the movie, please go see it. I think it's totally worth a watch. If you're into horror and things like that, you'll definitely fall in love with it. But anyways, again, this has been a review of Corey Barker's Obsession, where I talked a little bit about the film, the contents of the film, and what exactly has made people fall in love with it. My name is Melanie Caboodle, and you're listening to KUCI News 88.9 FM. Thank you so much.
1: History of Punk in Orange County today for KUCI 88.9 FM, Pulp News in Irvine. So what is punk rock? The punk rock genre emerged in the 1970s with the theme of rebellion against establishment and social norms. It was typically seen in areas like New York at the CBGB venue and in London. The genre slowly began its migration west to sunny California, eventually taking root beyond the Orange Curtain.
2: The Orange Curtain is a term referring to the social and political shift that occurs when traveling from LA to Orange County. OC's anger differed from the punk scenes of New York and LA, which were fed by urban decay. Instead, OC's came from alienation felt by the youth in their track homes and the socialite lifestyle of coastal living, along with the older generation's conservative type of Reagan-era culture. Orange County would fuel more hardcore DIY punk, straying from the fashion-focused ones of LA.
1: One of the epicenters for punk was actually right down the street from UCI. The Cuckoo's Nest in Costa Mesa was a punk nightclub and music venue that opened its doors in 1978, founded by Jerry Roach. This location took the OC by storm. It was one of the few centers that punk fans could go and experience live music without having to travel all the way to LA. So many of Orange County's youth would go on to found punk bands and perform at the Cuckoo's Nest themselves. Another famous trend that was associated with the genre also claims to have been born there. Slam dancing, more popularly known as mosh pits, were a staple for attendees. Once the concerts were over for the night, however, that's where the trouble would start. See, the venue shared a parking lot with a bar called Zubies. Their theme was urban cowboy inspired, so nightly, an almost TV classic showdown, punks versus cowboys would occur, leading police to be frequently called to break up these fights. Eventually, the Cuckoo's Nest would have to close its doors 3 years later, due to growing police pressure and political backlash.
2: Another formative venue in OC's punk scene is the Doll Hut up in Anaheim. They opened in 1989, becoming a main stage for punk all the way to today. The venue is intimate, allowing only 89 guests into their space. This creates a living room sort of atmosphere with guests occasionally climbing onto the stage. This venue helped many artists get their foot in the door, like The Offspring. Speaking of The Offspring, both them and No Doubt got their start in Orange County's growing punk scene.
1: Speaking of No Doubt, let's dive into their history a bit. So the band is totally OC native. The lead singer slash founding member was born and raised in Anaheim, even attending Cal State Fullerton to really round out that whole OC experience. Miss Gwen Stefani herself. The No Doubt band broke barriers during their entrance into the punk scene. Typically seen before was more of a male-centered performers and musical themes. In 1995, with the release of Just a Girl, became a hit for the riot punk subgenre, which was a movement that aimed to bring more inclusivity into the music scene. Another release by the band in 1995 was their second album, known as The Tragic Kingdom, making a homage while also a traditional punk rebellious message against Orange County. See, in the cover art, Stefani can be seen holding rotten orange. This, combined with the play on names, Tragic Kingdom, Magic Kingdom, reflected the anti-OC attitude of the genre. The movement was all about rejecting the suburban conformity pushed onto them from an early age, seeking self-expression instead.
2: Forming in 1984 by Dexter Holland and Greg Creasel under the name of Manic Subsidal, this new punk band hit the scene. By 1986, they brought on Kevin Noodles Wasserman for guitar and Ron Welty for drums. On top of these additions, the band decided to change their name to The Offspring. Their first two albums, Ignition and Smash, released under Epitaph, the leading punk label. Their album Smash had recognizable hits such as Come Out and Play, as well as Self Esteem. For their third album, they decided to go to Columbia Records. In the early 2000s, fed up with Napster's pirating of their songs, The Offspring decided to retaliate. The band started selling bootleg Napster shirts, getting back at the illegal distribution of their music. Napster sued, but both parties eventually settled, with the money being made donated to charities. While some of the band members have left, Dexter Holland has remained, even though he also has a PhD in microbiology.
1: So if you're not a punk fan, why should you care about all of this? Well, in case you haven't been fully tuned into the music scene, punk's been having a little revival as of late. These classic bands have been making their way back to the music charts with new releases and reunion tours. No Doubt came together to perform at Coachella a couple years back, and The Offspring is currently jet-setting around the globe for their world tour. Even The Doll Hut in Anaheim from earlier still regularly host punk shows. This just goes to show that the punk scene never really left Orange County. Its influence was just felt all over.
2: Interested in going to one of these shows? As we mentioned earlier, The Doll Hut is still consistently hosting punk performances, with a DIY punk night happening June 12th at 6 p.m. On top of that, a group called 404 Del Sol puts on their own DIY shows, with many bands performing coming from UCI. They host one every month, with signups to perform going out a couple of weeks before their performance. Admission is free, and there are vendors from fellow community members that you can support. Their Instagram is 404delsoul.uci if you want to check out more.
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This is Leanna C. reporting for Campus Skinny here at KUCI 88.9 FM. If you're interested in remedying this as quickly as possible, may I suggest entering the booming genre of rom-com lit. If you're choosing to proceed forward, allow me to introduce you, Lynn Painter, the creator of a popular rom-com novels like Better Than the Movies and Betting on You. A New York Times best-selling author, Painter recently released her newest work on May 12th of this year, making it her 11th book in the past 5 years. First and Forever, a romance between a football star and a diehard fan, falls into this romantic comedy genre, prompting a feel-good, fake-dating, banterful read and kicking off her newest book tour across America. Painter is very familiar with the trope of fake dating herself, as she mentioned during her last book's time tour for Fake Skating. This trope is a huge part of the genre, clearly dragging in more audiences with each release. The resurgence of romance arcs like fake dating or childhood friends to lovers, second chances, etc. have been gaining steam through book talk, with new novels being endorsed by reading influencers every day. In some of her works, she does an ode to romantic comedy classics like the scenes from 10 Things I Hate About You or When Harry Met Sally through scenery and dialogue, weaving her works to be the perfect niche for romantics. Lynn Painter got some of her start through the book talk fame as well. She started writing during the 2020 COVID pandemic, which she discussed in her interview with She Writes Press about how she started her writing process. Like most upcoming authors, Painter started by releasing monthly newsletters for her subscribers to help create a support base. Through this, she was able to push back any writer's block that she may have had because she started releasing one chapter at a time with each newsletter. It's like creating a mini deadline for yourself each week instead of just one large entire manuscript that's due months away. From one procrastinator to another, this is literally the only way the work can get done and submitted. With the release of her newest book, Painter's been on that sports romance plotline that's been taking the entire media by storm in the recent months. However, she can claim to be an original founder of this, since Better Than the Movies, which was her first novel, came out in 2021. With her main characters typically representing sports like hockey, baseball, and football, she's no stranger to the sports writing world. So what's up with this new focus on sports romances entering the rom-com world? Let's take the new series Off Campus and Heated Rivalry and how they've taken the entire television industry by storm, and at least for myself, they've completely hijacked my feed. That's not a complaint though. Do you know what both Off Campus and Heated Rivalry have in common besides the obvious hockey sport? They're both book adaptations. Off Campus is a Breyer series by Ellie Kennedy, and Heated Rivalry is part of a larger hockey series that was written by author Rachel Reed. These series have been such successes online that their actors' careers have been hard launched overnight. Let's take Heated Rivalry for example. In the span of 2 months, Shane and Ilya, which are played by Hudson Williams and Connor Story, went from on-screen to the real-life streets of Feltre, Italy, and were the Olympic torchbearers for the 2026 Winter Games. A year prior, they both were waitering in between acting gigs, which helps put into perspective how massive the effects this new era of rom-com books and adaptations have become. So in the last 5 years, the print sales of romance books have doubled, causing a resurgence of print media, and has also led to the rise and opening of romance-based bookshops, which is where Lynn Painter is focusing on hosting her newest tours in. So what's with this rise of romance books in general? The themes of the genre have been ever-changing. Since the classical 1800 books like Emma and Pride and Prejudice were written, which typically dealt with things like romance that was across social classes, a right for personal independence, and introduced you brooding characters of gentlemen like Mr. Darcy. Then, if we look into the 1940s and 50s, known as like the golden age of romance, there's a wartime intensity that's brought into the genre. Casanova characters of passionate affairs cover the pages. This was the era of Harlequin romances. But now modern love stories look a little different. Books are written by authors like Lynn Painter and Emily Henry and are exposed to new kinds of characters, a more relatable one. Gone is the fantasy of whirlwind romances where characters just beat all the odds and ride off in the sunset together. Now these book characters are beautifully flawed. Some of the lines in these books are just so relatable, they feel like there has to be a camera in your room. Or one of the jokes may perfectly land because of how relevant it is today. There's no bravado drama. Most conflicts simply exist due to real-life issues, like job losses, or grief, or just simply sucking at communication, like normal people.
I think this shows people a more realistic portrayal of love and laughter. It can be messy and it's not always a fairy tale, but it's still an all-consuming emotional light. Author Ella Ridgeberger wrote in her article for The Guardian, "I was writing a book about romantic fiction, and by the end of it, I was different. I was softer. I was, I suppose, happier, though very little had materially changed. I had read books about love, and I saw more love in the world than ever before. This resurgence of romance and rom-com books seems to be a testament to the faith in love and light that it brings to our readers. While these books have changed to reflect the current themes of the times, their core value of their messages stayed the same. And maybe that's why romance novels are having such a massive comeback. They remind readers that even in stressful times, there's still room for joy and softness and connection. So next time you find yourself stuck in a reading slump, maybe try picking up a rom-com. You never know, it might become your new favorite genre. I, for one, will be heading over after this to pick up my copy of First and Forever." This has been Leanna C. for KUCI 88.9 FM in Irvine.

0: 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And this is Pulp News. Language is extremely helpful in expressing oneself and one's emotions. Imagine a world where emotions could only be perceived through body language or facial expressions. While these can tell a lot, similar emotions may be blurred together, such as anger and annoyance, or sadness and contempt. Language allows us to not only clarify our emotional state, but also provide an explanation. While language is wonderful in all its glory, it can also limit the way we think. What if I told you that there are emotions that you have definitely felt, but never knew were emotions? Different languages often have a different emotional vocabulary, resulting in words for emotions that seem untranslatable in another language. Is it that different cultures experience different emotions? Well, no, this isn't necessarily the case. Emotions are generally universally experienced, as many research studies have found. However, languages are heavily influenced by the cultural context, which dictates how often an emotion is felt or how much value the society places on the emotion. Based on how important or noteworthy an emotion is, it is likely to be incorporated into the lexicon of that language. If you're looking to expand your perspective on what emotions could be, you might just feel seen or felt by a foreign language in this segment. I've compiled some of my favorite emotion words from different languages around the world. As I read them out loud, I'd invite you to focus less on the words I'm saying and more on the feelings behind them. Try to just imagine what the emotion feels like. Rather than analyzing the definitions, sit with the experience that they're describing. You might even recognize some emotions you've felt before but never had a name for. Ubuntu refers to the feeling that our humanity is connected to the humanity of others. The idea is often summarized as, "I am because we are." People with Ubuntu help each other not because they're obligated to, but because another person's well-being feels inextricable to their own. That's Ubuntu. This ancient African philosophy helped form the spirit for the anti-apartheid movement in South Africa during the late 20th century. Towards the end of apartheid in 1994, Nelson Mandela, the first black president of South Africa, often spoke about the importance of Ubuntu. He said that Ubuntu is the essence of being human. Apnapan is a Hindi word that describes the feeling of belonging and emotional closeness that makes someone feel like family, even if they aren't necessarily related to you. It's the comfort of walking into a place and feeling immediately welcomed. It's the feeling that you don't have to explain yourself because you're already understood. It consists of warmth, familiarity, and connection all rolled into one word. This could be your friends, also known as your found family, a friendly neighbor at a new town, or a mentor of some kind. Tarab. This word refers to a state of emotional ecstasy brought on by music. Have you ever been listening to a song or dancing at a concert and suddenly gotten chills or felt so emotionally immersed that you forgot where you were for a moment? That is close to tarab. Hygge is a Danish word that describes a feeling of coziness, comfort, and contentment. But hygge isn't just about the candles, blankets, or warm drinks. It's about the emotional atmosphere those things create, the feeling of being safe, relaxed, and fully present in a moment. Imagine it's raining outside, and you're wrapped in a blanket, drinking hot chocolate, and talking with your close friends while soft music plays in the background. Nothing extraordinary is happening, but you feel a sense of inner warmth and peace. My version of hygge is late-night car talks with my close friends. Mono no aware. This Japanese phrase describes the beautiful, sad awareness of the impermanence of all things. Rather than being depressing, it's an appreciation of impermanence. Things become more meaningful because they're temporary. Think about a sunset. Part of the beauty is that it is transient. It will be gone in a few minutes. or the temporariness of spring flowers, or when the dining hall finally has tacos. Just kidding. But the point remains that there is beauty in the fact that something doesn't last forever. The words in each language's lexicon are, in a sense, living artifacts of its history and values. In collectivist cultures, words like Ubuntu and Upnapun emerge because survival and healing depend on radical human interconnectedness, serving as powerful philosophical antidotes to historical trauma like the apartheid. Meanwhile, concepts like hygge or mono no aware show how unique environments, from the harsh Nordic winters to changing Japanese seasons, teach us to find appreciation in either the quiet comfort from the cold or the fleeting beauty of the cherry blossoms. Ultimately, your unique history shapes your emotional vocabulary, providing a specific linguistic lens to define, share, and protect your experiences and community. Thank you so much for listening. My name is Tavisha Yaramali, and you're listening to KUCI 88.9 FM in Irvine, and this is Pulp News.
1: This segment was reported by Tavisha Yaramali and edited by Sean Watanabe. Credit to Joe Hisaishi for today's outro, Tatara Woman's Work Song. Have a great summer, everyone.

0: Have you noticed that every time you check Instagram, someone is always in Japan? I at least have, with one of my friends going again this summer. Always trying to stay ahead though, I was wondering, what is the next Japan in terms of travel? And is it Italy? This is Alex reporting for KUCI News 88.9 FM in Irvine. When compared to last March, Japan has had a 3.5% increase in tourism, with 3.6 million people visiting in 1 month. About 10%, 375,000, come from the United States. This makes sense, as anytime I talk to friends about their travel plans, it almost always revolves around visiting Japan. Personally, I think the next big tourist spot is going to be Ireland, but I wonder what will be the next Ireland. And maybe, is it Italy? I'm slightly biased in this topic, though. I've spent the last 6 months on the craziest Sopranos binge, my Tony Soprano impression is finally coming together, and none of my friends hang out with me anymore since it's the only thing I talk about. Why just listen to me speculate, though, when there are people living in Italy right now who probably have more information on this topic? Imogene, one of the marketing interns here at KUCI, got the chance to interview Marissa and Maya. Marissa is a sophomore communications major who spent this last year studying abroad in Florence, and Maya is a first-year film production major who just got to Florence to visit Marissa. Here, Marissa tells why she chose to go to Florence.
1: I originally wasn't going to study abroad in Florence. I wanted to study abroad in the UK, but my study abroad advisor told me that Florence would be the perfect fit as a sophomore and to just take my GEs. So honestly, that kind of just convinced me. I didn't need much convincing. So yeah.
2: And it has been the perfect fit, right? Like you.
1: It has been, yes. Mm-hmm. Yes. And like meeting people from a bunch of different like California schools has been amazing, because as much as it sucks to like have to leave them at the end of abroad, we're all still within California and we can go and see each other.
2: Yes.
1: So that's nice.
0: While living in Florence, Marissa has still had the opportunity to travel with many stops throughout Europe.
1: Before going abroad, I'd only been to Mexico and Costa Rica for small family trips. Being abroad, I've added about 9 countries to my list.
2: So cool.
1: Which has been amazing. I've obviously been to just like Europe as a as a fool, but I have, that's my continents, one sec, I've been to Morocco, Belgium, Denmark, France, Monaco, Netherlands, Romania, Spain, and the UK while being abroad.
2: So cool. That is literally so awesome.
0: Tourists already seem to be sweeping through Italy, as it's been a fairly popular destination for a while. Marissa has some thoughts on them as well.
1: I got here a week before my program started, and it was pretty busy. It was really hot, really busy, super touristy. It didn't die down till about mid-November. And even then, there was still a lot of tourists. There was maybe maybe like 2 weeks where you didn't see that many tourists. And then it kind of just jump started again. And right now it's, I would say, as busy as it was like last semester as well. And I will say, like, I haven't done many touristy things since I got here at the beginning of fall semester.
0: Of course, when traveling anywhere, there are safety precautions to take, as Marissa tells us.
1: Originally getting here, I was told to take a lot of precautions during our orientation, especially with like pickpockets. Be careful, don't like have your phone in your back pocket, make sure your bag is always on you. My roommate is actually from Spain. She was born in Spain, goes to school and grew up in California, but was in Spain every summer. So there's just like some things that she told us, like, hey, these are things you should be careful for. And one thing we kind of learned early on was like, especially going to like clubs, you got to be a lot more careful, especially because people, especially girls like studying abroad, are under like 21. So it's a lot of people's like first times like going out and drinking and like going to clubs and bars. So like you got to be careful with, you know, being taken advantage of, like getting your stuff stolen out of your purse. Kind of try not to talk to like anyone. You will get catcalled a lot, is
2: I
1: like the
2: see.
1: unfortunate truth. And like make sure you're always in groups at night. Like make sure you're never walking home alone. And then during the day, it's just like when you're in big groups, make sure you're holding on to your stuff. You know where everything is. But I honestly have, I've had very few moments where I've felt unsafe in the city. I haven't really felt unsafe much. Like I, a lot of the time, do have my phone in my back pocket. I don't feel the need to like be right next to me. I still do take the precautions just in case, because I have had a few friends who have gotten pickpocketed or like their purses stolen. Especially like I've walked home by myself a few times at night, and it hasn't always been the smartest decision. But it's usually when I like want to go home and everyone still wants to be out and it's pretty late at night. But very few moments where I have felt unsafe here.
0: If you're wondering what you should do while in Florence, here's Marissa and Maya's itinerary.
1: We're going to Rome in a few days. We're
2: Cool.
1: going to like a beach town here called Cinque Terre. I went a few weeks ago and it wasn't too crowded because it's still like the weather's just getting nice right now. It was raining when Maya got here a few days ago, and it's finally reaching the 80s, but it's hot.
2: Cool.
1: It's pretty hot.
0: Finally, here are Marissa and Maya's answer to the question of what is the next Japan?
3: I don't know.
1: I feel I don't I'm not 100% sure about that. I feel like I've heard a lot of people about wanting to go to Ireland and like London.
0: Thank you so much to Imogen for conducting that interview and to Marissa and Maya for letting us interview them. It sounds like Ireland or London will be the next big travel spots, so start booking your tickets before the prices go up. Thank you so much for listening. I'm Alex, and this is KUCI News 88.9 FM down in Irvine.

0: Give me your tired, your poor, your huddled masses yearning to breathe free.
1: Citizenship is complicated.
0: The wretched refuse of your teeming shore.
1: The same status can take on many forms.
0: Send these, the homeless, tempest-tossed, to me.
1: On paper, it can mean legal rights and formal recognition. But in lived experience, it can feel conditional, uneven, or even out of reach, depending on who is being seen, heard, and protected.
0: I lift my lamp beside the golden door.
1: 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And this is Pulp News.

0: Given the history of the United States, it's evident that the definition of citizenship has evolved drastically over time. From early laws restricting citizenship to free white men, to the exclusion of enslaved Black Americans for the Civil War, to the expansion of birthright citizenship after emancipation, and now to modern debates surrounding undocumented immigrants and the formation of a quote-unquote national identity. All of these beg the question, what does citizenship even mean? While seemingly rudimentary, it is a valid question. If boundaries can be shifted, laws can be rewritten, and rights can be granted to include or exclude members from the social contract, is citizenship just an empty word whose meaning is set by those in power? While there may be constant changes made by leaders about who deserves citizenship, there are certain core values that remain consistent even throughout these changes. Take political participation, for instance. In its landmark tracking of foreign-born citizens, Pew Research Center used open-ended questioning to let respondents name their single biggest motivator to obtain citizenship without prompting them with a list. And the number one reason for obtaining citizenship was to acquire civil and legal rights. When Pew Research looked closer at that specific number one cohort, 72% of them explicitly specified that gaining the right to vote was the exact civil right that drove their choice. After the passage of the 14th Amendment, along with other Reconstruction Amendments, participation in the government had theoretically been made more egalitarian by law. Yet, voter turnout among citizens still remained dismal in some sectors. Longitudinal tracking by the U.S. Census Bureau, analyzed by organizations like Nonprofit Vote, reveal a stubborn electoral participation gap. In major presidential elections, native-born citizen turnout historically hovers around 62%. On the other hand, overall foreign-born naturalized citizen turnout lags behind at roughly 54%. According to the Journal of Ethnic and Migration Studies, it is discovered that for immigrants coming from nations or places with poor living conditions, experiencing the procedural value of civic agency at a local level can drastically increase their desire to fully naturalize so they can participate nationally. It proves that local civic engagement acts as a direct gateway rather than a substitute to full citizenship. Here's Elena to speak more on her experience with local civic participation.
1: I think the easiest way to do that is like start small, like start on the local level rather than, you know, going to like state or national. Like we previously mentioned, like the governor race and like how that can be kind of challenging to like get yourself into and like tune into. So I've always found it easiest to kind of tune into like what's going on in like my specific community, like doing just like local volunteering, taking a look at like the schools around me, like how is the school board going, like what is the mayor doing to benefit?
0: In terms of economic and educational opportunities, many modern immigrants try to obtain citizenship as a calculated investment in economic mobility and the free market. First, it shatters the professional ceiling. According to the Migration Policy Institute, citizenship unlocks restricted public sector roles and state-licensed professions, yielding what the National Academies of Sciences tracks as a permanent citizenship wage premium of up to 14%. Second, it catalyzes entrepreneurship. A recent study in the Proceedings of the National Academy of Sciences proves that naturalization serves as a powerful signal to the free market, triggering a massive spike in credit health and access to low-interest commercial loans.
2: I was working for somebody, and this country gave me an opportunity to kind of build my own company. And then rather than being employed for someone, I gave employment to, so it's like a kind of giving back to the country also.
0: Finally, it also secures generational wealth, allowing families to capture federal student grants and specialized fellowships that gatekeep elite white-collar careers. While economic mobility matters, the ultimate driver for naturalization is the urgent demand for structural security. Right now, according to Pew Research Center, the U.S. naturalized electorate has reached a record 24 million people, representing 1 in 10 eligible voters. Yet, Lawful permanent residents, regardless of how many decades they have lived, paid taxes, or owned a home here, remain classified as a non-citizen, which also leaves them vulnerable to sudden deportation for minor administrative or civil infractions under federal immigration laws.

0: countries or the US specifically, like US, Canada, Australia, UK, like those are particularly challenging. And so I do have a few family members who have been able to come in recent years, and not even to earn citizenship specifically, but have just like gotten green cards. And it's usually because they have earned like a very high level of education. Like they are getting a PhD in astrophysics or something like that.
1: Because having been through my starting my own company, I know what challenges the small companies go through. So I'll be really interested to work with the local lawmakers to see the kind of shape the bills, which is in kind of interest of the small businesses, because that's ultimately what America is about.
2: Citizenship can also be more than this. It can also be an aspirational identity that allows immigrants to finally look at American history and call it their story as well. Thanks for tuning in today. All external audio clips used in this segment were taken from LibriVox, featuring the New Colossus poem read by April Gonzalez. My name is Tavisha Garamoli, and you're listening to KUCI 88.9 FM in Irvine, and this is Pol

This segment was reported by Tavisha Yuramoli and edited by Sean Watanabe. Playing us out this week, you're hearing Emily Scott Robinson's Traveling Mercies.

0: Honey, I just wanted to let you know I'm ready to spend the rest of my life with you.
1: Oh my gosh, it's beautiful.
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5: I got two turntables and Coltrane, and not just Blue Coltrane, and not just Monk, and not just Miles. I got a million musicians playing over my head, a band of angels responding to the percussion of stomps and hollers. Heads don't even know what's happening to them, they just know something is happening to them. I'm the anointed one, turning them over to an urban space, a vacant lot near a tenement dwelling. Her lips reach for the filtered end of a narrow cigarette, perfectly planted between long, narrow fingers, little brass holder laden in faux jasmine. She sports a bald head, too much mascara, smoke curls, obsidian serpent coiling round her face, one eye squinting serpents rising all around us, gathering teal fog, ceilings, rafters, vanishing into rays, beaming down, bobbing heads, bodies slumped over. A minute ago she was on the floor, sundering to the pulsation of beats, hands thrown up in the air, voodoo priestess, fucking Oshun, old school shit coming off my turntables, that's Sonic, Fruquan, Prince Paul, pushing heavy across the floor, vibrating up, through toes, angling lyrics, tween thighs, heads, slapping hands, bopping back, thinking about shit, yeah, she said,
6: I like it, yeah, I like it,
5: yeah. Before this, we was fresh and clean, pulled together, unfettered, fooling ourselves into believing some bullshit about ourselves. Little Kim P. Diddy wannabes, platinum diamonds, green purple hair, arguing about how Ross Kaz could rhyme out Jay-Z any goddamn day like it was political, like Bad Nate Dogg, the Neptunes, Little Mo was commissioners of hooks and beats. We was on some everything is everything shit, but now we know everything is nothing and little or nothing is left and it's all an illusion. I said I like it, the crowd gulps her back, I said I like it, with the tips of my fingers liking and barely touching the surface, black vinyl room. Rooms constructed, I like it, mansions built like it, worshippers of sound, this room window hangs on an opposing angle, dressed in shades against other eyes, scrim for moving silhouettes, yeah I like it, yeah I like it, yeah I like it, yeah I like it.

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And so we spent most of our time in the church.

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0: So I brought a snare drum home. 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Music was an integral part not only of our lives and singing and things like that, but it was also a way of us raising money to help buy food and pay the rent.
1: Okay.
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It's the Dread Zone on KUCI in Irvine, kuci.org. It's Monday evening, 6 p.m., and that means it's time for the best in reggae, dub, funk, soul, disco, groove, afrobeat, and jazz. So glad to be with you on this May 31st, 2021. Happy Memorial Day. And let this be a day where we honor those who served, whether we agree or disagree with the cause, and hope that war can be a thing of the past. Got lots of great music to bring to you tonight. There's a lot of really good new music coming out or that has been released in the past couple of weeks. So I'm happy to bring those to you tonight, those being the different sounds. And I got some oldies but goodies as well. If you're interested at any time tonight in what I'm playing, log on to kuci.org, click on the link to the Dread Zone, and it'll take you to the blog for this program, and I try to provide as accurate a playlist as possible. But sometimes doing all the mixing and whatnot, I write stuff down as I'm playing it. It's easy to sometimes miss one, but you could always send me an email and I could figure it out. All right, sit back, relax, enjoy your holiday. Thanks for letting KUCI and the Dread Zone be a part of it. And here we go.

Great set of music there. Rounding out with some Phonosonics. They got a new track titled Beautiful Things, and it's got a really nice sound. Hope they've got a full length coming, but don't have any news about that. So for now, it's just a single. Phonosonics, it's released independently, and phono as in a phonograph, P-H-O-N-O. S-O-N-I-C-S. New music from Alba Rossi and Collie Buds before that, a track titled Ginal, G-I-N-A-L. And don't have any news about any further collaborations between the two, but it's nice to see them working together. New music from Dean Fraser in that mix. What a great track that is, titled Flatbridge. And that is a new single off of Tad's Records. Moses Boyd in that mix with a really interesting track from his EP, I think it's called Tribute to Our Fathers. It is titled Creepin' with Max, and the voice you heard is that of the great jazz drummer Max Roach. The album has four tracks, one that is an homage to Duke Ellington, which features the voice of Duke Ellington explaining his craft, one with Max Roach, one with Wayne Shorter, and one with Sun Ra. And each track is kind of in their style with their vocals from interviews where they explain either their style or their background or their philosophy. And that is from Moses Boyd. Do check him out. Really interesting stuff. You can find him on Bandcamp, part of the burgeoning London jazz scene. And we had Meat Beat Manifesto before that, along with DJ Spooky. Two tracks from the Thirsty Ear DJ Spooky. I think it's called the Celestial Mix. And it's really, really nice. Thirsty Ear Records, a few years back, had their Blue Series, which was a bunch of more jazzier recordings from artists, whether it be DJ Spooky or Meat Beat Manifesto or Matthew Shipp, of course a jazz pianist. And the project, yeah, Celestial Mechanics, the Blue Series Master Mix. DJ Spooky went through, took all of the releases, and put together a continuous mix of the Blue Series series. So it's got Anti-Pop Consortium, Meat Beat Manifesto, Mike Ladd, Matthew Shipp, William Parker, and some others as well. Lee Scratch Perry. So if you haven't seen that Blue Series from Thirsty Ear Records, do check it out. It's good stuff. And the tracks we heard, DJ Spooky did Lingua Ex Machina, and Meat Beat Manifesto, Travelogue, New York City to Hawaii. Good stuff there. This is the Dread Zone on KUCI in Irvine. Lots more music coming your way. So do stick around. Happy Memorial Day. And as we barbecue and celebrate, let's take time to think about the needs of our veterans. Make sure that they are taken care of, because we often don't do such a great job of taking care of them when they return. All right, more music coming up after this quick public service announcement. Maybe I'll play you two.

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Los Retros here on KUCI's Dread Zone, wrapping up a nice set of music and wrapping up the first hour plus or so of music here. The track we heard is Moonride, and it is from the Stones Throw Records EP Looking Back. Doing really well here at KUCI. It was a number one on our top 30 for last week. Classic track from Nina Simone, we heard Sinner Man. New music from Robert Finley, a Louisiana musician who paired up with Dan Auerbach from the Black Keys. The album is Sharecropper Son. The track we heard, I Can Feel Your Pain. Great album. Check it out. It is on Easy Eye Sound Concord Records, and it is new. New music from Sons of Kemet. Oh, I love this album, titled Black to the Future. It's a really, really upbeat album. And tonight I chose the probably the most mellow track, almost melancholy or just incredibly beautiful. The track is titled Envision Yourself Levitating, and just fantastic. I just got my Sons of Kemet t-shirt, so I'm quite happy about that. I've been wearing it the past couple of days. Don't tell anyone, I've worn it a few days straight. And that is new from Impulse Records. And Clinton Fearon got that set started with Rich Man, Poor Man. And Clinton Fearon, vocalist of the Gladiators, if I'm not mistaken. And that catches us up. We got lots more music coming your way. Some Fortet with Burial playing behind me. We'll let this play on for a bit and get into some more music as we are into our second hour here on KUCI's Dread Zone. 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

just heard from Joa Donato, and it's a new album in the Jazz Is Dead series. Jazz Is Dead 7, I believe. The name of the track, there's no way I'm going to get this Portuguese, but it translates to Don't Deny Your Heart. So I think it's Now Negue Seu Coração. And really nice stuff there from Joao Donato, Adrian Young, and Ali Shahid Muhammad from the Jazz Is Dead series. Nightports and Betamax before that did Sated. That is from their Leaf Records collaboration. Betamax, the drummer in Sons of Kemet, if I'm not mistaken, which is nice and makes sense, as we heard them earlier in the program. And then, of course, we just heard before that an Adrian Young project, a solo project from the Black Dynamite soundtrack. We heard Raffelli Chase, or Raffelli's Chase. And that is from the Linear Labs record label. Some nice funk and soul from Master Plan Incorporated. The track we heard is You from the Jazzman Records album, simply titled Master Plan Incorporated. We got that whole set started with new music from Pachi Man. The track we heard, Big Energy. It's a single, new from ATO Records. And I gotta find out more about Pachi Man. Not sure if he's Australian, but the ATO label, I believe, is out of Australia. Could be wrong. But there you go. All right, that catches us up. Got some basic channel, doing a little electronic dub behind my voice. And we've got time for a few more tracks. And then at 8 o'clock, In Emissions with the great Jason Pulaski. So do stick around for that. Hope everyone is enjoying their Memorial Day. And don't go. You know what? Did I mention that we played? No, I didn't. We played some. Oh, I hope I got it at the right spot. We also played some Noah House of Dread, Stand Firm in Dub. This is what I said at the beginning of the program. Every once in a while, I get so caught up in doing all the mixing that I forget to write down a track. So it'll be in the final set list for tonight. So if you log on at the end of tonight's program at 8 o'clock, you'll have all the information you need. All right. It's the Dread Zone on KUCI Intervention. See, I don't even know what I'm going to play next, because I just do this off the cuff. Whatever I'm feeling is what I decide to play. And there you go. All right, the Dread Zone. I said that. KUCI Intervention. Probably said that too.

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Lute and Faya wrapping up a nice set of music. The track is titled Freedom, and a really, really great vibe on that one. The expansions before that did Dragonfly from their album Murmurs. Archie Shepp in that mix with the classic blues for Brother George Jackson. New music from Balkin Taksim, if I'm pronouncing that correctly. The track is Zelina, and the album is Disco Telegraph. Really, really great sound there. More about them in the coming weeks, and you'll hear more from them as well. And Uncle was in that set doing Invasion, featuring Robert Del Naja from Massive Attack on vocals. Haven't listened to that or played that in forever. And that is from the album Never Never Land. And that is just about going to do it for the Dread Zone for tonight. Stick around, intermission's coming up in just a few minutes with the great Jason Pulaski. Now would be a good time, if you haven't donated to KUCI this year. KUCI is, of course, listener-supported, and we rely on you. 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All right, going to go out with one last track.

playlist of playlists. I'm in the wrong file here. The name of the track we are going to hear is titled, I'm so disorganized, it's scary, The World Stage. And it's really, really just a great album. Do check it out. If you're unfamiliar with the work of Carlos Nino, as I admittedly was, though there's a funny story behind that, but if you're unfamiliar with his work, do check it out. Carlos Nino and Friends, the album More Energy Fields, Current. It's available at International Anthem Records. The funny story is, apparently I met him, or almost met him, at the Pharoah Sanders show in October of 2019. Went to see Pharoah Sanders. The other day I was talking to my friend who is works in the music biz, if you will. Told him I was really digging this artist, Carlos Nino. And he said, oh yeah, we met him at the Pharoah Sanders show. And I told me who he was. I'm like, that was him? And of course, at the time I didn't realize. Anyway, there you go. All right, got some Bill Laswell and APC tracks playing behind me with Killer Bandit Blues. Until next week, this is KUCI's Dread Zone wishing each and every one of us peace.

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This is Intermissions Radio broadcasting live June 8th, 2026. In the background, music from The Herbalizer with A Mother from the Kruder and Dorfmeister 30th anniversary of their DJ Kicks album, seminal release of theirs on K7 Records, remastered and all that good stuff. Opening track of the mix. New music lined up tonight from Cantrips, At Jazz, Rizzo Magic, Vacula, Gitkin, Boards of Canada, Soul Sugar meets Dub Shepherds, Taftier, and much more. And in the first 30 minutes, some, a couple Milwax tunes, some kind of mid-90s down-tempo, and some other works. Going to keep it on this vibe for a little while. Intermissions.com, website of the show, updated as the tracks are played with your playlist. 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Intermissions Radio, I'm your host, Jay Pulaski. Thanks for being here with you live till 10 p.m.

Here's a painting of a landscape. Now, the artist who painted that picture says something is missing. What is it? It is I myself who was part of the landscape I painted. So he mentally takes a step back or regresses and paints a picture of the artist painting a picture of the landscape. But still something is missing. And that something is still his real self painting the second picture. So he regresses further and paints a third. A picture of the artist painting a picture of the artist painting a picture of the landscape. But because something is still missing,

0: So infinite regression is.
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A little bit of a run through what we heard the past 30 minutes, give or take. Coming in right now, music from the Outer Worlds Jazz Ensemble. New music from the ATA Records, old library sounds. The album's called The Carmen Line, and this is called Low Orbit. Music by Tay Amir preceding this with Habesha from the Abyssinia EP on True Thoughts Records. Came out about, I don't know, give or take 5 years ago or so. Eddie C with Low Road Dubs from his album On the Shore came out in 2016. Music from The Great Attica Blues with the classic Contemplating Jazz. Moax Records, mid-90s on the Heads compilation. One of my faves. Music from Quantic from his first LP called The Fifth Exotic. That was Infinite Regression. Second track of the evening, DJ Crush teaming up with DJ Shadow. Music called A Whim from the single A Whim and the 89.9 Megamix with the bonus beats on Moax Records. Opened up the program back at the 8 o'clock hour with Herbalizer with A Mother from the Kruder and Dorfmeister 30th anniversary of their DJ Kicks album on K7 Records. Much more to come tonight, including new music from Cantrips, At Jazz, Rizzo Magic, Vacula, Gitkin, Boards of Canada, and much more. So do stay tuned. 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

at 8.9 KUCI in Irvine, Intermissions Radio, midway point of the broadcast. 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We had brand new music from the duo called Rezo Magic, forthcoming music on Soundway. Been enjoying the first single, and this is the brand new one called Las Esferas from Cumbión Planetario, album forthcoming again on Soundway Records by Rezo Magic. Before that, we had brand new music, well, not quite, came out end of January, At Jazz, just found out about it last week, from At Jazz's album Starbase 17, that was Falling Apart, featuring Charles Webster. Boards of Canada from their latest, which I'm really enjoying, called Inferno on Warp Records. That was Arena, Mare Canada by Boards of Canada. And then we had Anchor Song in there with Majesty, remixed by Sand Dunes. And then music from way back, 2003, kind of close to when I started the show, kind of, by Platonic on the Sound and Color compilation called Music. That was Alternate Thursday. Before that was brand new music from Cantrips out of Australia on Dune Castle Records. That was The Plan. And that should take us all the way back. In full playlist, intermissions.com. Music from Bacula from his album Times. This is called Atmos Time on Oath Recordings by Bacula. 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

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This is Intermissions Radio. Got about 30 minutes left on the show. Brand new music out of France on G Recordings. The Soul Shepherds meet Soul... Soul Sugar meets the Dub Shepherds with the cover of The Great Super Freak. This is the dub version. This came out on June 5th, 7-inch on G Recordings. Soul Sugar again teaming up with the Dub Shepherds. Before that, we had music from Fat Freddy's Drop from 2009 with Wild Wind from the Dr. Boondigga and the Big BW album. Music from Payphone, which came out in April. Really enjoying that one. Played it a couple times on the show. Dime Algo featuring Kid Narita, Black Science Orchestra, doing the remix from the single Dime Algo on Ling Recordings. Music from Antenna with the Camino del Sol, Todd Terrier doing the remix on Permanent Vacation. Then we had music from Balearic London with Holy Innocence, part of the Balearic London releases. That was Volume 3 on the Ben Gamori Bandcamp, Ben Gamori Productions. And that takes us back to the last break. Full playlist, as always, intermissions.com, with you another 20 minutes or so here on the program. Got a couple more new ones lined up before we wrap up the show. Thanks for tuning in. 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

88.9 KUCI in Irvine, Intermissions Radio, winding to a close. We just heard new music from Ella Thompson. That's a new 45 on Mr. Bongo from her release Change of Heart. And on the flip is Promise to Keep by Ella Thompson. Kuti Man and Dekel with Clear Mind from the album Hope, brand new on CL Music. New one from Taftir on Batov Records. That's a track called Ayara from a forthcoming release coming out very shortly in the next couple months by Taftir. And also new from Gitkin, Hunter's Run from his album Where the South Winds Wail on Wonder Wheel Recordings. We had new music from Jura Sound System from the Morningstar release forthcoming on Isle of Jura. That was Savannah featuring Linda Fox. And full playlist as always, intermissions.com. Thanks for tuning in. It's been fun here live in the studio for the past 2 hours. KUCI Irvine, KUCI.org. Tommy and the Broken Sound will take charge in a couple minutes here until midnight. KUCI Irvine, have a good week. 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
1: 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Ooh. In the morning. Every morning. 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
0: Ooh.
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0: Ooh, cereal.
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4: Whoa! 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
4: Sassy! 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
5: Still under the rock!
3: 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Remember, adopt!
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What's up, everybody? 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My name's Tommy, and I am your host for tonight's show. That first song you heard was called A Picture, and that is by a band called Strictly Ballroom, and that's off of their album entitled Hide Here Forever. And if you've never heard of Strictly Ballroom before, they were a 90s emo band from Los Angeles, California. But before you heard that, you hopefully caught the end of my friend Jason's show, Intermissions, where he plays an awesome collection of music. If you've never heard a show before, I highly recommend tuning in early next week and checking it out. You will not disappoint. So yeah, anyways, I have a great show in store for you guys tonight. Tonight's show features an awesome mix of songs by some of my favorite punk, hardcore, pop punk, and emo artists, including Future Teens, Claybirds, Oakwood, Free Throw, Adult Magic, Belvedere, Snail Mail, Numb Ears, Resurrection, Said and Done, Engine, Youth Decline, and many, many more. Also, like most of my shows as of late, tonight's show will mostly be made up of brand new music. So, yeah. Long story short, I'm super stoked on tonight's show. I hope that you are all stoked as well. And, yeah. Also, if you have a request that you would like to make at any point throughout the show tonight, the number to call here is 949-824-5824. That's 949-UCI-KUCI. And, yeah. So with that, we'll go ahead and keep this thing moving. We started the show off kind of slow and sad, so we'll go ahead and pick up the pace and turn up the volume with these next couple songs that I have queued up for you guys, and then we'll close out the set with another slow and sad-esque song. So, yeah. Stay tuned, enjoy the music, and thank you all for listening.

Welcome back, everybody. You are listening to Broken Sound right here on KUCI 88.9 FM in Irvine. That last song you heard was called Annual Moon Words, and that is by a band called Liars. That is off of their record entitled WIXIW, and that was a request that was called in. So thank you to the caller that requested that song. If you're interested in checking out Liars, they're an Australian band, and they have a Bandcamp page that I linked on my show blog. Before that, you heard a song called People Like You, and that is by a band called Repeat Offender, and that is off of their soon-to-be-released new record entitled Weapon Fetish, which will be out on June 26th, courtesy of Convulse Records. And if you've never heard of Repeat Offender before, they're a hardcore band from Los Angeles, California. And finally, to kick off that second portion of the first set, you heard a song called Lily of the Valley, and that's by a band called Poison Ruin, and that is off of their newest record entitled Hymns from the Hills, which came out a few months ago courtesy of Relapse Records. And if you've never heard of Poison Ruin before, they're a punk band from Philadelphia, Pennsylvania. Me and my girlfriend have been, I guess for me, rewatching, for her watching the first time, Breaking Bad, and I just saw the episode, the Lily of the Valley episode, for those of you Breaking Bad heads out there. So that's kind of why I felt the inclination to play that song tonight. So yeah. Anyways, thank you all for listening to the show tonight. I very much appreciate it. I hope that you all enjoyed that first set of music. If you're interested in checking out tonight's playlist, just log on to brokensound.kuci.org. I update the playlist all throughout the show so that you never miss a song. So if you tune in late or you miss the back announcing where I talk about the songs that I just played, it's all good. You can just log on to that website and see every song that's been played so far tonight in order. Full playlist will also be posted on Spotify shortly after tonight's episode comes to a close. And on top of all that, if you're interested in staying updated on other news and happenings related to the show, you can follow me on Instagram at Broken Sound Radio. And yeah. So with that, we have plenty of good music coming up in this next set. This next set is going to be made up of all new emo, screamo, and pop punk music. We're going to kick it off with some new music from Claybirds. The song is called Ignorance Is Your Curse, and that is off of a split that they did with a band called My Friend, My Urn. Then we're going to follow that up with some new music from Kiss the Scientist, as well as some new music from Oakwood. And to close out the set, you'll hear some new music from Free Throw. So definitely get stoked for all of that. But of course, if you have a request that you would like to make for tonight's show, the number to call here is 949-824-5824. That's 949-UCI-KUCI. Don't be shy. Feel free to call in. Any song you want to hear, just call that number, and I will play the song live over the air just for you. All right, without further ado, we'll go ahead and get into this next set. Stay tuned, enjoy the music, and thank you all once again for listening.

A message on the phone, a flight I'm taking home, to explain how everything will have to change.

Welcome back, everybody. You are listening to Broken Sound right here on KUCI 88.9 FM in Irvine. That last song you heard was called The Waters of Life, and that is by Free Throw. That's off of their newest record entitled Moments Before the Wind, which came out a couple of months ago, courtesy of Wax Bodega Records. And if you're interested in catching Free Throw live, they have a couple of shows coming up here in Southern California. First, you can catch them at the Roxy in LA on July 23rd with Slow Joy and Glom. And if you can't make it to that, you can also catch them at this year's Vans Warped Tour at the Shoreline Waterfront in Long Beach on July 25th and 26th. Then before that, you heard a song called Footnote, and that is by a band called Oakwood. And that's off of their new record entitled Blurred Away, which just came out courtesy of Memory Music. And if you never heard of Oakwood before, they're an emo band from Austin, Texas. And if you're interested in catching those guys live, they have a couple of shows coming up here in Southern California. First, you can catch them at the Glass House in Pomona on August 14th with Love Letter and Circa 40. And if you can't make it to that, you can also catch them at this year's Sound and Fury Fest, which will be taking place at Exposition Park in LA on both August 15th and 16th. Then before that, you heard a song called Afterglow, and that's by a band called Kiss the Scientist, and that's off of their new EP entitled Better in My Head, which just came out courtesy of Take This to Heart Records. And if you've never heard of Kiss the Scientist before, they're an emo band from Los Angeles, California. And finally, to kick off the set, you heard a song called Ignorance is Your Curse, and that's by a band called Claybirds, and that is off of a split that they did with a band called My Friend, My Urn. And if you've never heard of Claybirds before, they're a screamo band from Mission Viejo, California. And yeah, so thank you all for listening to the show tonight. I very much appreciate it. I hope that you have all enjoyed all of the music that you've heard on the show so far. We have just about 20 minutes left in the first hour of the show. Plenty of music coming up, not only in this next set, but in the entire second hour of the show. So definitely stay tuned. This next set is going to be made up of all new punk music. We're going to kick it off with some new music from a band called Horace Pinker. The song is called Another Way, and that is off of a split that they did with the Raging Nathans. Then we're going to follow that up with some new music from Adult Magic, as well as some new music from Belvedere. And to close out the set, you'll hear some new music from Jaguero and Dead All Right. So definitely get stoked for all that. But of course, if you have a request that you would like to make for tonight's show, the number to call here is 949-824-5824. That's 949-UCI-KUCI. Don't be shy. Feel free to call in any song you want to hear. Just call that number, and I'll play the song live over the air just for you. All right, without further ado, we'll go ahead and get into this next set. Stay tuned, enjoy the music, and thank you all once again for listening.

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5: Yeah, hi. 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
4: Location?
5: In the woods, just outside of town.
4: Oh, not surprising. You've got your home. Bears have theirs.
5: Yeah, but see, this wasn't just any bear. This bear was wearing jeans and a hat, as in a Smokey Bear.
4: Jeans and a hat. That's definitely Smokey. What exactly did he have to say?
5: Well, we were about to head home, you know, after having a bonfire.
4: Oh, I can guess where this is going.
5: Right, right. See, Smokey told me the fire wasn't actually out. 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
4: That's true. Did you know that 9 out of 10 wildfires are caused by humans? 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
5: Sorry.
4: That was a joke.
5: Oh.
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My name's Tommy, and I'm your host for tonight's show. That last song you heard before the commercial break was called Critical Mass, and that is by a band called Dead Alright. That's off of their newest EP entitled The Scorpion, which came out a couple months ago courtesy of People of Punk Rock Records. And if you've never heard of Dead Alright before, they're a punk band from Drummondville, Quebec that was formed and that is fronted by current members of the band Brand New Lungs. Then before that, you heard a song called Dive In, and that's by a band called Jaguero. That's off of their new record entitled Make Me Feel Alive Again, which just came out courtesy of Anchors Away Records. And if you've never heard of Jaguero before, they're an alternative slash punk band from Italy. Then before that, you heard a song called In Solidarity, and that's by Belvedere. And that's off of their soon-to-be-released new record entitled 7 Years of Bad Luck, which will be out on June 19th, courtesy of Thousand Islands Records. Then before that, you heard a song called Burned Out, and that's by a band called Adult Magic. And that is off of their soon-to-be-released new record entitled Are You Even Happy Now?, which will be out on June 19th, courtesy of Dead Broke Records. And if you've never heard of Adult Magic before, they're an alternative slash punk band from Long Island, New York that features current and former members of Iron Sheik, Broadcaster, and Crowbait. And finally, to kick off the set, you heard a song called Another Way, and that is by a band called Horace Pinker. And that is off of a split that they did with a band called The Raging Nathans. And that split's out now courtesy of Rad Girlfriend Records. And if you've never heard of Horace Pinker before, they're a punk band from Chicago, Illinois. And yeah. So thank you all for listening to the show tonight. I very much appreciate it. I hope that you have all enjoyed all of the music that you heard on the show so far. If you're interested in checking out tonight's playlist, just log on to brokensound.kuci.org. I update the playlist all throughout the show so that you never miss a song. So if you tune in late or you miss the back announcing where I talk about the songs I just played, it's all good. You can just log on to that website and see every song that's been played so far tonight in order. Full playlist will also be posted on Spotify shortly after tonight's episode comes to a close. And on top of all that, if you're interested in staying updated on other news and happenings related to the show, you can follow me on Instagram at Broken Sound Radio. And yeah. So with that, we have plenty of good music coming up in the second hour of the show. This next set is going to be made up of kind of a mix of things. We're going to kick it off with some new music from Astraka. The song is called Uncollected, and that is off of their soon-to-be-released new record entitled Thread, which will be out on June 26th, courtesy of Persistent Vision Records. Then after that, you'll hear some new music from Snail Mail, as well as some new music from Numb Ears. And to close out the set, you'll hear some new music from the Sonder Bombs. So definitely get stoked for all that. But of course, if you have a request that you'd like to make for tonight's show, the number to call here is 949-824-5824. That's 949-UCI-KUCI. Don't be shy. Feel free to call in. Any song you want to hear, just call that number, and I will play the song live over the air just for you. All right, without further ado, we'll go ahead and get into this next set. Stay tuned, enjoy the music, and thank you all once again for listening.

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You are listening to Broken Sound right here on KUCI 88.9 FM in Irvine. That last song you heard was called Melting, and that's by a band called the Sonderbombs. And that's off of their new EP entitled Quick and Painless, which just came out. And if you've never heard of the Sonderbombs before, they're an alternative slash indie band from Cleveland, Ohio. Then before that, you heard a song called My Name, and that is by a band called Numb Ears. That's off of their new album entitled Directions, which just came out courtesy of both Run for Cover Records and Summer Shade. And if you've never heard of Numb Ears before, they're a screamo band from right here in Southern California. And if you're interested in catching those guys live, they'll be playing at this year's Sound and Fury Fest, which will be taking place at Exposition Park in LA on both August 15th and 16th. Then before that, you heard a song called My Maker, and that's by Snail Mail, and that is off of their newest record entitled Ricochet, which came out a couple of months ago, courtesy of Matador Records. And finally, to kick off the set, you heard a song called Uncollected, and that's by a band called Astraka, and that's off of their soon-to-be-released new record entitled Thread, which will be out on June 26th, courtesy of Persistent Vision Records. And if you've never heard of Astraka before, they're a screamo band from Richmond, Virginia. And yeah, so thank you all for listening to the show tonight. I very much appreciate it. I hope that you have all enjoyed all of the music that you've heard on the show so far. We have just about 35 minutes left in the show, two sets of music left to play, so definitely stay tuned for both of those. This next set is going to be made up of all new hardcore music. We're going to kick it off with some new music from Resurrection. The song is called Changes, and that's off of their new EP entitled Unfortunate World, which just came out courtesy of Indecision Records. Then we're going to follow that up with some new music from Said and Done, as well as some new music from Engine. And to close out the set, you'll hear some new music from Get Your Gun and Youth Decline. So definitely get stoked for all that. Also, if you have a request that you would like to make for tonight's show, now is the last call for requests, as I'd like to be able to play all of the music that I brought in for you guys tonight. So if you have a last minute request, the number to call here is 949-824-5824. That's 949-UCI-KUCI. Don't be shy. Feel free to call in any song you want to hear. Just call that number and I will play the song live over the air just for you. All right. Without further ado, we'll go ahead and get into this next set. Stay tuned, enjoy the music, and thank you all once again for listening.

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You are listening to Broken Sound right here on KUCI 88.9 FM in Irvine. That last song you heard was called The Screamer, and that is by a band called Youth Decline, and that is the title track off of their newest EP, which came out a couple of months ago, courtesy of Emotionless, The City Lies. And if you've never heard of Youth Decline before, they're a hardcore slash punk band from Los Angeles, California. And if you're interested in catching those guys live, they have quite a few shows coming up here in Southern California. First, you can catch them at Program in Fullerton this Saturday, June 13th, with Nuva Lascura, Stitching, Mildred, and Sounds Like Sunday. If you can't make it to that show, you can also catch them at the Midnight Hour in San Fernando on June 19th with Method of Doubt, Slow Fire Pistol, Watch You Fall, and About Face. And lastly, you can also catch them at the Green Turtle in Whittier on June 21st with Leave No Doubt, Resurrection, Far Away, Engine, and Dawn Breaks. And yeah, definitely check out Youth Decline if you have not yet done so. I had them on the show last month. Super awesome band, great people, very active, playing a lot of shows, new music in the works. Yeah. Anyways, before that, you heard a song called GYG, and that is by a band called Get Your Gun. And that is off of their demo, which just came out courtesy of Willmore Records. And if you've never heard of Get Your Gun before, they're a hardcore band from the Inland Empire. Then before that, you heard a song called Did You Forget? And that is by a band called Engine. And that is off of their demo, which came out a couple of months ago, courtesy of Rebirth Records. And if you've never heard of Engine before, they're a hardcore band from right here in Southern California that features current and former members of Wise, Leave No Doubt, Encased, and Staple. And as I just mentioned, you can catch Engine live at the Green Turtle in Whittier on June 21st with Leave No Doubt, Resurrection, Far Away, Youth Decline, and Dawn Breaks. Then before that, you heard a song called Believe, and that is by a band called Said and Done, and that is off of their new promo, which they just put out with Indecision Records. And if you've never heard of Said and Done before, they're a straight-edge hardcore band from Oxnard, California. And if you're interested in catching those guys live, they'll be playing at Program in Fullerton this Thursday, June 11th, with Left Hand Path, Resurrection, and Dawn Breaks. And finally, to kick off the set, you heard a song called Changes, and that is by a band called Resurrection. That's off of their new EP entitled Unfortunate World, which just came out courtesy of Indecision Records. And if you've never heard of Resurrection before, they're a hardcore band from right here in Southern California that features current and former members of Distort, Firestarter, Major Pain, and Grand Prix. And if you're interested in catching those guys live, as I just mentioned, they'll be playing at Program in Fullerton this Thursday with Left Hand Path, Said and Done, and Dawn Breaks. And you can also catch them at the end of the month at the Green Turtle in Whittier on June 21st with Leave No Doubt, Far Away, Youth Decline, Engine, and Dawn Breaks once again. Definitely check out Resurrection if you've not yet done so. I had them on the show last year. So cool to see how much they've grown since then and to see this new record of theirs out. Listened to it a few times over the last couple days. Definitely has riffs. Check it out. Spread the word about those guys and go catch them at a show. And yeah. So thank you all for listening to the show tonight. I very much appreciate it. I hope that you have all enjoyed all of the music that you've heard on the show so far. If you're interested in checking out tonight's playlist, just log on to brokensound.kuci.org. I update the playlist all throughout the show so that you never miss a song. So if you tune in late or you miss the back announcing where I talk about the songs that is played, it's all good. You can just log on to that website and see every song that's been played so far tonight in order. Full playlist will also be posted on Spotify shortly after tonight's episode comes to a close. And on top of all that, if you're interested in staying updated on other news and happenings related to the show, you can follow me on Instagram, at Broken Sound Radio. And yeah. So we have a little over 15 minutes left in the show. One set of music left to play. I should be able to get to all of it. But either way, I'll be back on the mic one more time before we get into Sounds of the Underground with DJ Green, which will take you from midnight to 2 a.m. And yeah. So with that, we'll go ahead and get into this last set. Stay tuned.
Enjoy the music, and thank you all once again for listening.

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You are listening to Broken Sound right here on KUCI 88.9 FM in Irvine. That last song you heard was called Meticulous Reach, and that's by a band called Shark Swimmer, and that's off of their new EP entitled Course Correcting, which just came out courtesy of Trash Casual. And if you've never heard of Shark Swimmer before, they're a post-hardcore band from Brooklyn, New York. Then before that, you heard a song called Dog-Eared, and that is by a band called Del Paxton, and that is off of their new EP of the same name, which just came out courtesy of Storm Chasers Limited. And if you've never heard of Del Paxton before, they're an emo band from Buffalo, New York. And finally, to kick off the set, you heard a song called Delirium, and that is by a band called Turn of Phrase, and that is off of a split EP that they did with a band called Square One. The EP is called Pale Skies, and it's out now courtesy of both Sunday Drive Records and Scheme Records. And if you never heard of Turn of Phrase before, they're a melodic hardcore band from London. And yeah, so that does it for me. You've been listening to Broken Sound, your one stop for punk, hardcore, pop punk, and emo music in Orange County, right here on KUCI 88.9 FM in Irvine. 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Or links should be right there. You can tune in next week at the same time, Monday night from 10 p.m. to midnight, to hear some more songs by some of your favorite punk, hardcore, pop punk, and emo artists. Here at KUCI, we broadcast 24/7 and play all different types of music, so definitely check out kuci.org to see some of the other cool shows we have, and maybe you'll find something you like. Also, if you're interested in staying updated on KUCI news and happenings, definitely give us a like or follow on social media, or on Instagram, Tumblr, and Facebook. Just look up at KUCIFM and you should be able to find us. We post lots of cool stuff on all those websites, like info about ticket giveaways, album reviews, concert reviews, archived footage of live sessions, and other stuff like that. So if any of that interests you, definitely give us a like or follow. Coming up next, we have Sounds of the Underground with DJ Green, which will take you from midnight to 2 a.m. So definitely stay tuned for that. But before I go, I have one more song left to play. And that song is called Not Waving But Drowning, and that is by a band called I Hate Myself, and that is off of their record entitled 10 Songs. And if you've never heard of I Hate Myself before, they're a 90s/2000s emo band from Gainesville, Florida. And yeah. So thanks again for listening to Broken Sound. My name's Tommy, and I will catch you later. Stay safe, everybody.

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1: Gosh, Johnny, playing in the cave sure is neat.
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0: Ooh. In the morning, every morning, yeah. Eat a banana,
1: ooh.
0: Put it in your cereal.
1: Ooh, see?
0: Yeah.
1: Ooh, I got eggs on my face.
0: It's gonna taste good. Make you act like you should. 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
1: Ooh, what you doing to me, breakfast?
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That is right, I'm your host, DJ Green. I go by DJ Green for a reason because I believe in reducing, reusing, and recycling. Gotta protect our planet one piece of trash at a time to build a better, cleaner, safer tomorrow. If this is your first time, welcome to Sounds of the Underground. Sounds of the Underground is... we're bringing you that raw sound of SoCal, the hidden gems, the underground waves, the artists you haven't heard yet. We don't follow trends, we find them, and we find all that SoCal artists, those hidden artists. Today we're doing some alt rock. It'll be a good show. If you haven't followed us already, give us a like, give us a follow on Instagram at soundsoftheunderground_KUCI. Once again, that is at soundsoftheunderground_KUCI. To keep up with all things happening, Sounds of the Underground. 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Alright, let's just get right into the music. I've been looking forward to playing this band for you guys all week. I just found out about them and honestly, I've been listening to them on repeat. So, first up, we're starting the night off with High Quality Porn Music right here on Sounds of the Underground on KUCI 88.9 FM Irvine.

Welcome back to Sounds of the Underground on KUCI 88.9 FM in Irvine. We were just listening to high quality porn music. Like I said, they've been on my mind for this whole week. It's been such, I've been listening to those songs on repeat. So we were just listening to that last one called Fire. Before that, we were listening to Fat Chance. And starting us off, we were listening to Cold. Now, high quality porn music, LA based band. If you enjoy listening to them, they will be playing at the Bamboo Club in Long Beach on the 21st of this month. And then they'll be playing at the Troubadour in Hollywood on the 18th of July. So those are just two chances you can go check them out. Once again, that is high quality porn music with Cold. In listening order, we listened to Cold, which is their first song. Then we listened to Fire. Oh, I take it back. Fire came out in 2020. Cold came out in 2023. And Fat Chance is their newest release, which came out May 15th. So about, what is that, a little bit under 2 months? Once again, that was high quality porn music. Go check them out. All right, up next, we're going to be listening to The High Curbs right here on Sounds of the Underground on KUCI 88.9 FM, Irvine.

Welcome back to Sounds of the Underground on KUCI 88.9 FM in Irvine. We were just listening to The High Curbs. That last song we listened to was called Promise. Before that, we were listening to I'll Die, and starting us off, we're listening to Till the End. First of all, that second song, I'll Die, banger, absolute banger. I was singing along to it right here in the studio. I was vibing out. Great song. It's crazy to me that I've never played the High Curbs before, partially because, so the High Curbs, every year for the past, I think, 4 years now, host a somewhat of a, what I'll call like a mini festival at the Observatory here in Santa Ana, where they bring a lot of local bands together. It's called Happy Daps. Yeah, this last year was a Happy Daps 4. And I'm just really surprised that this is my first time playing High Curbs, because I played so many bands from their lineups. Like, that's how I got a lot of these bands, like these bands that I do know about, just because of the lineup, and it's crazy to me that I've never played them. So that was the High Curbs. Hope you guys enjoyed that. Once again, we were listening to Till the End, I'll Die, and Promise. Those were the songs in listening order. If you missed them, check out the Instagram page at Sounds of the Underground, posting full Spotify playlists and the set list after the show, so you can check it out there. Alright, up next, we're going to be listening to Trash Day right here on Sounds of the Underground on KUCI 88.9 FM in Irvine. Oh, wait, I just remembered, I didn't tell you about any upcoming concerts. Let's see. Well, they are going on tour, and they will be playing in... Ooh, interesting. They will not be playing... They'll be playing in San Diego and in Big Bear, but they won't be playing anywhere else in their upcoming tour, and that's June 27th in Big Bear until July 24th in San Diego, as of right now. To be fair, they did just recently play a couple weeks ago at the program Scantown back in May. So, but yeah, that's their current two shows. There's two stops, so hopefully they'll play something closer to OC. But right now, like I said, Trash Day coming up to you right now, right here on Sounds of the Underground on KUCI 88.9 FM Irvine.

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We were just listening to Trash Day. That last one was called Terms and Conditions. Before that, we were listening to Take My Money. And starting us off, we were listening to Want You. Once again, we're listening to Trash Day. They got two shows coming up. June 18th, they'll be playing at Above the Bridge. You got a DM for that address. They'll be playing with Tan Universe, 1 out of 10, Horace Green, and Field Days. They will also have another show happening at Gold Diggers in LA on the 12th of July. They'll be playing with Dark Daisy and Corduroy. So you want to go check that out. 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In listening, we're listening to Want You, Take My Money, Terms and Conditions. Once again, Trash Day. All right, it is now time for some of those KUCI new releases. We're going to be listening to King Tuff with the album Moo right here on Sounds of the Underground on KUCI 88.9 FM, Irvine.

Hey there, welcome back to Sounds of the Underground on KUCI 88.9 FM in Irvine. We were just listening to King Tuff. That last song was called Landline. Before that, we're listening to Invisible Ink, and that was from the album Moo. Once again, King Tuff, Landline, Invisible Ink. We'll be listening to more from King Tuff in the next hour for more of those KUCI new releases, so stick around to listen to those too. All right. We still got 10 minutes in this hour. We got more songs to play. We still got one more hour after that too. So we got a lot to play. Right now we're gonna be listening to Backseat Vinyl right here on KUCI 88.9 FM Irvine. 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

0: Hey there, welcome back to Sounds of the Underground on KUCI 88.9 FM in Irvine. We were just listening to Backseat Vinyl. That last one was called Hot Moms Go to Heaven. Before that, we were listening to Wax, and starting us off, we were listening to Take Me Slowly. Once again, that was Backseat Vinyl. Listening to Hot Moms Go to Heaven, Wax, and Take Me Slowly. Take Me Slowly is their most recent release, which came out earlier this year, sometime in May. May 29th to be exact. And yeah, that was Backseat Vinyl. We are at the top of the hour, so you know what that means. That means we gotta do a quick couple of things. So don't tune away. Stay right here on Sounds of the Underground on KUCI 88.9 FM Irvine. We'll be back in just a few short seconds.
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1: 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I'm your host, DJ Green. I go by DJ Green for a reason, because I believe in reducing, reusing, and recycling. Gotta protect our planet one piece of trash at a time to build a better, cleaner, safer tomorrow. If this is your first time tuning in, hi, welcome to Sounds of the Underground. If this is your second, third, or even a millionth time tuning in, hi, welcome to Sounds of the Underground on KUCI 88.9 FM Irvine. Here at Sounds of the Underground, we are bringing you the raw sound of SoCal, the hidden gems, the underground waves, the artists you haven't heard yet. This is Sounds of the Underground. We don't follow trends, we find them. And today we're listening to alt rock. That is right. But before we get into the music, please give a like, give a follow on Instagram at soundsoftheunderground_KUCI. Once again, this is at soundsoftheunderground_KUCI. Just to keep up with all things happening, Sounds of the Underground. We post Spotify playlists and full set lists following the show, so you can relive the good times and find all those artists that you heard today. All right. Well, we are in our second hour. We still got a lot of great music for you tonight. Starting us off, we're going to be listening to Couch Dog right here on Sounds of the Underground on KUCI 88.9 FM Irvine.

Hey there, welcome back to Sounds of the Underground on KUCI 88.9 FM in Irvine. We were just listening to Couch Dog. That last one was called Teeth. Before that, we were listening to Casadastra. And starting us off, we were listening to Isabel. All those brought their newest album titled Unraveler. If you enjoy listening to that, you can go see Couch Dog live. They'll be playing with Archer O, Chicano Mosh, and Boyo at the Observatory this Saturday. Wait, it's a Saturday, right? Let me double check the date. So 13th. The 13th is indeed a Saturday. Okay, cool. So they are supporting Archer O with Chicano Mosh and Boyo at the Observatory this Saturday. Go check that out. Once again, that was Couch Dog. We just listened to Teeth, Casadastra, Isabella, reverse order. All right. Up next, we're going to be listening to Mid right here on Sounds of the Underground on KUCI 88.9 FM, Irvine.

Hey there, welcome back to Sounds of the Underground on KUCI 88.9 FM in Irvine. We were just listening to Mid. That last song was called Cave. Before that, we were listening to Your Name. And starting us off, we were listening to Lifeline Thorns. Once again, that was Mid with that album Slugger, just recently came out. Now... I don't see any shows coming up for them, but, you know, give a like, go follow, and I'm sure something will come around soon. Alright, up next, we're going to be listening to Pancho and the Wizards right here on Sounds of the Underground on KUCI 88.9 FM, Irvine.

Hey there, welcome back to Sounds of the Underground on KUCI 88.9 FM in Irvine. We were just listening to Pancho and the Wizards. That last one was called Control. Before that, we listened to Casa Malia. And starting us off, we're listening to Less Than Zero. Once again, that was Pancho and the Wizards. I don't think I see any concerts coming up, but as always, give a like, give a follow, and I'm sure something will come up very soon. Alright, up next, we're going to be listening to Porcelain, right here on Sounds of the Underground on KUCI 88.9 FM Irvine. Actually, take that back, we're not going to listen to Porcelain, we're going to listen to some of those KUCI new releases. 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

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What is up, y'all? We were just listening to our KUCI new releases. We're releasing King Tuff with that album, Moo. That last song we listened to was called Stairway to Nowhere. And before that, we're listening to Twisted on a Train. Once again, that was King Tuff, the album Moo. Stairway to Nowhere, Twisted on a Train. Alright, we are just about at the end of our time together, so it's closing announcements time. Once, as always, my name is DJ Green. I go by DJ Green for a reason, because I believe in reducing, reusing, and recycling. God protect our planet, one piece of trash at a time, to build a better, cleaner, safer tomorrow. Once again, this is Sounds of the Underground, bring you the raw sound of SoCal, the hidden gems, the underground waves, artists you haven't heard yet. We don't follow trends, we find them. I hope you guys enjoyed the music we share tonight. Once again, please give a like, give a follow at @SoundsTheUnderground_KUCI. Once again, that is @SoundsTheUnderground_KUCI to keep up with all things going on Sounds of the Underground. 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To play us out, we're going to be listening to Porcelain. We're going to be first listening to Golden, then Madison, and ending with a self-titled Porcelain. All right, I'll see you guys next week. I'll also be posting the full set list very shortly on the Instagram page, so go look at that. All right, deuces. See you guys next week. DJ Green, out.

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0: 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Make you act like you should. 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
4: 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Gonna bring in some music. Yes, music coming your way, coming right up, in fact, with Sam Henshaw with Sun and Moon.

Bit of a deep dive there into the older archives here at KUCI. That was Weather Station with their song Heart. The Staves with Paralyzed earlier. And opening up the show today, we have Sam Henshaw with a new release, Sun and Moon. Actually, more new releases coming your way. Three of the next songs you're going to hear are new releases. First one up is The Sacred Souls, excuse me, The Sacred Souls with Any Old Fool.

Never the Same by Love Tempo is what you're listening to there. Before that, we had Natural Woman by Kait, a song that I have just kind of recently discovered, and I hope you liked it as much as I did, or I do, actually. Rolled Up by Benny Sings featuring Mac DeMarco, a new release from the treasure trove of music here at KUCI, and These Sacred Souls with Any Old Fool, also a new release. And if you've been listening to Phonic Passport for a while, Phonic Passport with me, Carrie, here on KUCI FM 88.9 in Irvine, then you will know Kokoroko, because I do love their music, and I was lucky enough to see them live once, and really happy about that. So more Kokoroko coming your way right now. Kokoroko with their new release, Sweetie.

practical. My pen is tactical. Yeah, I'm the actual. I smack fire out these lists like bitch be rational. Professional truth teller. When I'm in the booth, I can make the roof swell up. Stop blown, no sloppy. What I own, no copies exist. They put that ice on their wrist. I put that fire in these hips. I put my trust in my God. I'm not gonna fight with no bitch. I'm not gonna argue no more. Already know what it is. I'm a better option. A problem to coexist. I've been quietly getting tired of this shit. When I quit growing, I'll get tired of this shit. When they start caring about the likes and the clicks. When they start riding on dicks. It's when I rise in that conversation like I'm in your lady friend thighs. Apologize if I'm talking shit. I earned it. It's industry shit. I kept low and learned it. I claimed it, then I affirmed it. My losses was always worth it. My genius thing.

Some Sunny Day is what you're listening to there by Soccer Mommy. Then Chica with Songs About You. Nami and Ayoni with Disco Dancing. A fun, peppy song, I think. I quite enjoy it. And a new release by Kokoroko, Sweetie, opening up that set. Also worth mentioning that Soccer Mommy's song, Some Sunny Day, is also a new release here in the music of KECI. Speaking of music, how about some more? Change it up a bit. I'll change it up a bit with a little bit of a beachy vibe, excuse me. The F-16s with Moonchild.

0: a stellar artist that there's Yedam and Sese with Noches Tristes. You may have heard Yedam on the show before. I played him quite a few times a few years ago. Really interesting guy. He speaks like three or four languages or something like that. Sings in all of them too. Before that, we had Kimbra with Down the Line, and then Drama's new release, Here With Me, and the F-16s with Moonchild. And we're going to go bring it on into the next hour. So stay tuned. Yeah, stay tuned for more music here on KUCI FM 88.9 in Irvine with me, Carrie, on this show, Phonic Passport.
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Bringing that hip hop flavor there was Ivy Soul with All Mine. Tia Gordon with a bit of a slower vibe there with Backwards Loving. Say She's new release, Little Kisses, bringing little kisses, little kisses. Yep, that was them. And then opening up that set there was Green Tea Peng with Mr. Sun. Missed a sun, 'cause where I am right now, it has been raining all day. So trust and best believe, I too missed a sun. Changing it up for the next set. Gonna make it a bit grungier, maybe not grunge, more metal. Decide for yourself. It's Architects with Black Hole.

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I'm on the edge of crying all the time, 'cause I can't human right.

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Such an excellent artist. That was Raleigh Ritchie with Time in a Tree. In all honesty, some of my favorite songs are his, or most listened to songs at least are his. And yeah, that was Time in a Tree by Raleigh Ritchie. We had Angèle with Balance ton quoi before that. I highly recommend you search up the lyrics for that song. Balance ton quoi by Angèle. Very feminist, feminist. I don't know what else to say. Good stuff. Alice Phoebe Lou, excuse me, with Old Shadows before that. And a new release from the from the walls of shelves, really, here at KUCI. And Architects with Black Hole opening up that set. Gonna keep the music going. Next song up, we have also a new release, Missing by JNBO.

0: Such a fun number that one is. That's How and Back by the Car featuring Summer Walker. Before that, we had a song that's often in my rotation of music that I listen to, but it's been really in my rotation lately, popped up and just kind of stuck again. That was Ayoni with Too Good, Ezra Collective with their new release, Why I Smile, and JNBO, also a new release with Missing. The next few songs are just going to take us on home. So I just want to say thank you for tuning in. Thank you for listening. Thank you for listening. If you listen every week, I really appreciate it. If you just popped by and enjoyed what you heard, I'm happy, and I hope you keep tuning in. Yeah, keep tuning in to Phonic Passport here on KECI-FM 88.9 in Irvine with me, Carrie. And to take us on home, another somewhat upbeat song that I really like. It's Wasted Time by Hilo Jack featuring Lawrence. And, oh, sorry, featuring Lawrence, Stolen Jars, and Dap the Contract. And the final song bringing us on home tonight will be Okay Go with their song Don't Give Up Now. So thank you for listening again, everybody. 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

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I'm a super loony tuner now. 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
10: 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Oh my, everyone, it is finals week. I was about to say week 10, but it is not week 10. It is finals week. I hope everyone is getting through this week. You guys are smart, brilliant. You're at UCI for a reason. Don't doubt yourself. And if you're not a student, but you're just a fellow listener, good morning, everyone. I hope everyone will have a very lovely morning today. It might be too early to tell if you feel like it might be a rough start. It's all right. There are still, 20 more hours in the day that we're awake. But yeah, it's just a little bump in the road, but it shouldn't define your day, I say. Here at Fruit Salad Radio, if this is your guys' first time tuning in, I like to play the physical media that's already in the studio, and that includes vinyls and CDs. And I just pick any random genre. There is nothing set in stone. But if you guys recommend one, it doesn't hurt to call in and be like, can we skip the pop? Can we move on to rock or indie? I don't mind that. I'm here for you guys. I like to say more so than I am for myself. And we all just get to discover something new about ourselves. Maybe we didn't expect that we might like this category of country, per se. Or this

Or you discover a new artist. That's also fun. But yes, we're just here. We're just experimenting, giving appreciation to those who send in their physical music. There's just a lot of it, and I feel like because there is so much physical music, it can sometimes get lost in the shuffle. And I just like to give them a chance. Okay. First, we're going to play some new releases. And then we're going to move on to vinyls for the first hour. And then the second hour will be CDs. So let's give a listen to the artist Girl Puppy.

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The song that you just heard is by Hyperspace from their album Retrograde. It was the song Jennifer. This reminded me... I was looking at their little poster, I guess, and then the back has the lyrics to all their songs. The lyrics remind me of, like, the album could be a soundtrack for a 2000s, like, cheesy movie. I don't know how to describe it. I picture it more as, like, in a high school setting. I don't know if that helps you guys understand, but that's what I pictured when I was listening to it. Before that was by the legendary Pink Dots playing A Scented Candle. This was more slow paced. It's under goth and industrial. I enjoyed it. It was giving lullaby to me, which is kind of fitting for this hour of the day. Before that was by Syx, City Strangler. Syx as in S-I-O-U-X. I don't know if I said that right. And the song was When They Write My Story. I like this one. It was also more slow paced. It's labeled under rock, so don't know if that matches, but... And then the new releases before that was the song Nothing's Open by the artist Ear, E-A-R, from their album Rum Springa. Before that was by the artist Girl Puppy, singing Beaches from their album Sweetness the Deluxe. And yes, hopefully we're off to a good start, and let's just kick back into the music.

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This is DJ Ellie at Fruit Salad Radio here at KUCI 88.9 FM in Irvine. The song that you guys just heard was by Zachary Blizzard. The song was Duned, and before that was by the same artist, the same album, called The Symbol of My Surname. I really enjoyed this one. I didn't realize how long I left the vinyl on, so you guys got two songs from the same artist and the same album. That's alright. Before that was by the artist Gather Swept. The song was Thank You Goodnight. It was just instrumental, if you guys can recall, from the album Unfolding. Before that was by the artist Girly. There's no Y, it's just an I at the end. Singing Blue Sky from the album It's Just My Opinion. That was a new release. I had to do a little mix up there. I had to just add that in. But I really enjoyed this one. I hope you guys did too. And then before that was by Danielle de Picchiotto. Sorry if I butchered that. The song was The Element of Love from the album The Element of Love. That was also an instrumental. I really liked how this show is going. All these so far have been new vinyls, so it's been exciting to just rip them off from their packaging. And I think they might have been sent in as like a big batch because they're all from the same record label. They're all from Brown Clover Records, which is probably why people haven't gone into it. But I saw there's so many that are unwrapped. So I just grabbed the big stack and I was like, you know what? Maybe this last show will just be me unpackaging all these fun songs. Next up, we're gonna listen to Carlton Melton. The album is Microwave Links, and we're gonna choose the song. Maybe Lion's Roar. So hopefully you guys like it, and we'll learn something new today.

butulu. 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

I'm busting for

0: Everyone, this is DJ Ellie at KUCI 88.9 FM in Irvine. The song that you just heard was by Orfeo Nebula. The song was Poem from the album Torpedo. Before that was by Secret MK Society singing Something About the Moon from the album Gold Country Country Gold. Before that was by Fulu Kalekutu singing Anything from the album Liaba. I'm so sorry for butchering that whole thing. It was in a foreign language, but I really enjoyed the beat. And then before that was by Carlton Melton singing Lion's Roar from the album Microwavelengths. And I just want to thank Broken Clover Records from San Francisco, California for sending in the vinyls and the albums of their artist. It was greatly appreciated and I had an amazing time, and I hope you guys did too. You know, the covers were really interesting. One of them, I believe, was by Daniel de Biocchiotto. Again, apologies. I was looking at the back of it where it has like little details of the artist, like the songwriter, producer, and all those things. And the artists themselves did the cover art, which is of a little girl, and it's just very well done. And you know, it's the little details that really put together this work of art. I believe that a cover does really matter when it comes to small artists. It just says what your entire album is going to be about and you yourself as an artist. So I just really saw that they're really hardworking and very passionate about music and just really focused on all the details. But yes, we're done with the first hour. The second hour will be on CDs. This will be more randomized, doing different genres for sure. And first, we're just gonna listen to a few reminders, because it never hurts to be informed about these things. So come back to hear some more music.
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0: 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Make you act like you should. 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
1: Ooh, what you doing to me, breakfast?
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1: Make my tummy feel warm.

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Grave some minor grievances, I still ain't finished grieving. Never talk to therapists that rarely call on Jesus. Don't pick up my phone a lot, I like to be alone. The thoughts stolen you from broken hearts, I know you think I changed. Music is a nightmare, I feel

Hello, hello everyone. I'm back. This is DJ Elliot, KUCI 88.9 FM in Irvine. What you guys just heard is by Tiger Army. The song was Cupid's Victim from the album Power of Moonlight. Before that was by Prawn singing Greyhound from the album Run. I really enjoyed that one. Before that was by Arc de Soleil. And the song was Riders of the Moon. That was an instrumental. And before that was by Vince Staples singing The Running Man from their album Crybaby. That was a new release. How exciting. And yes, we're just going to continue. Right now we're going to listen to a metal song, which I'm gonna be honest with you guys, I am actually very scared of metal music, so this will be exciting. But you know, just getting out of the comfort zone. And then right after that will be a goth industrial song, so just a little heads up,

Hello, hello everyone. This is DJ Ellie. You're at KUCI 88.9 FM in Irvine. The song that you guys just heard was a jazz mix by Adrian Young called Clockwise. Before that was by the artist Nothing, and the song was Tired of Tomorrow. That was quite a long song, but I really enjoyed it, so I let it play all throughout. Before that was by Tom Veck singing How Am I Meant to Know from the album Luck. Before that was by Alpine Stars singing Keep It Coming from the album Basic. And then I told the ones that I warned you guys about the metal and the alternative. The alternative was Love in Reverse singing My Lady, My Lady from the album Words Become Worm. And then the metal song was by the band Darkest Hour singing Black Sun from the album The Eternal Return. And next we're gonna listen to the group Valvoa from their album Teenagers Film Their Own Lives. And this is from the year 2000, so I'm actually really excited to see what they bring to the table. We'll listen to track 8, which is called N/Exploring the City of Ghosts. Stay tuned.

0: La conferma arriva un mese dopo con i 508 kg dello Sputnik II.
1: Ricordate? A bordo c'era un cane.
0: Neppure Esopo inventò una favola così straordinaria. 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
1: Vi offriamo un raro documento sonoro, gli impulsi scanditi dal minuscolo cuore di Laika durante la quarta orbita.

0: 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The song that's hopefully a little bit in the background is by The Smittens, singing My Favorite Dream from the album A Little Revolution. And then before that again was by Valvoa, singing and slash exploring the city of ghosts from their album Teenagers Film Their Own Lives. That one had me a little hesitant at the beginning, but I think it was just giving like a little backstory, or it was in a foreign language, so I think it was just giving a little bit of context, and then it was leading into the song. But I really enjoyed that one. But I just want to thank you guys, if you guys are a regular listener or a first-time listener. Thank you for staying tuned. This was Fruit Salad Radio. This is the last time that I'll be here at this hour. Starting next week for the spring schedule, I'll be Tuesdays from 12 to 2 p.m. if you guys want to tune into that. But if not, if you guys still want to keep updated but can't make it, on the KUCI website, my little information will be posted where you guys can stay updated and see what new songs I'll be playing. But yeah, stick around for the next DJ, and thank you everyone.
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2: 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Peace.
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That's right.

Welcome back to KUCI 88.9 FM here in Irvine. You're listening to The Blind Spot, and I'm your host, La Creatura. That was Emotional Healer, the Notes Forever dub. Note is an acronym in this song title. I don't know what it stands for. Number four, that was Rest Easy, the radio edit by Nimino. That's kind of interesting because I have a song. I'm not playing it, but I remember playing a song a little while ago called Umino. So a little funny that they sound similar. Then before that was I Did You Wrong by Harry Hayes. When I first read that one, I thought it said Harry Styles. I almost had a heart attack. I was like, there's no way anything Harry Styles is like radio legal for us. And then before that, I played White Corridor by Elder Island. And those four songs, you know, because here at KUCI, we believe in bringing you nothing but the best. And in our case, that means that every show we try to play four new releases, four songs that came out, hopefully in the last, you know, preferably in the last 3 months, but songs that are and are, you know, niche. We love giving the underdog a chance. And so that was those four. But now for my show, the music that I queued up myself, and also there are a lot of shows that take advantage of a lot of the shows on air, at least like the last show that does a really good job of utilizing the music that we have in the studio. Because if you guys, I don't know how many of you have actually been to the studio, but it is really beautiful. Like the walls of, like, imagine a library of music. That's what the walls are like here. It's super cool. I was blown away the first time I saw it. I was like, wow, a place with this much soul in Irvine, in freaking UCI, man, crazy. So if, in case you're not familiar with how my show at least used to run, because this is, man, what a trip, dude. This is the last show. But the way that my show did run, or that at least the last run of this show for this quarter, and I'm not going to be able, and I am sorry to the fans, I'm not going to be able to, I'm not going to be able to have a show over the summer, because I'm going to be out of town for a little while, and that would be like at minimum three weeks that I wouldn't be able to be on air. But you best believe that over the summer, if anybody needs a sub slot, follow the Instagram LaCreatura88.9. I will be posting there. If people need a sub slot and I'm able to snatch it up, I am 100% taking it and playing more tunes for you guys, 100%. So I'm not gone, and also I'll probably come back. I don't know about fall quarter, not like any real feasibility issues, just I legitimately don't know. But I'm getting ahead of myself. I'm definitely coming back during the school year at some point. I just don't know when. And I like to be certain about things, you know, better safe than sorry, except to an extent, you gotta live a little, especially now that we are nearing summer break, and you know, we're pushing through this final week. Even if you're not, you know, exactly, even if you don't have finals, you know, whatever your life situation may be, the weather's getting more temperate. Oh my God, the bike ride over here, it was cool enough to wear pants, but not cold enough to wear a jacket. I didn't know that we had such specific temperatures in California, but my body heat's kind of weird anyway. Not in a weird way. I just have like musculature, I don't know. But regardless, the way that my show would run, The Blind Spot, is I would post on the Instagram at LaCreatura88.9 a poll for you guys to vote for, from my grand compendium of music. I would pick one, you guys would pick one genre of that poll, and then I would get, you know, the best songs that I could, the best songs around for that genre. Very bold claim. And I would, you know, make a playlist out of that and put it on air. But it's the last show, and I kind of wanted to do something special. So I didn't have a poll this week.
and I put together as many of the favorite songs, because the spirit of this show has always been eccentricity, right? So I put together all of the favorite songs, or at least a lot of the best songs from most of the playlists that I've put on air. And I did organize it so that way each break is going to be like from a different playlist. It's not completely disorganized. But yeah. So we're going to be starting off with my indie electronic playlist to fit in with the, or to kind of jive with the mood that the electronic new releases that I just played set. So without further ado, here's one that I actually found recently. Actually, I think this one got sent to me, so shout out. It's, I can't even describe it. The mixing style reminds me of Daft Punk, if that tells you anything. You guys just need to hear it.

Please excuse me, hold on. We're undergoing some technical difficulties. That song wasn't actually supposed to play. That the playlist that I had lined up just cleared itself, and I am trying to get it back. But if you're curious as to what that song was, I can actually... You know what? Hold on. Let me continue it. But that was technically not supposed to be part of the playlist. But that was Just Say You Want It by NNTYTUU. I don't know how to pronounce that. Let me put you guys back on.

Thank you.

Welcome back to KUCI 88.9 FN here in 88.9 FM here in Irvine. You're listening to The Blind Spot, and I'm your host, La Creatura. That was Dead Stars Asterisk by, as in Dead Stars with like an asterisk at the end, by Addicted to Fiction with the number two. One word also. That's one that I kind of grew up with. It's like, it's one that I had as a kid, and then I rediscovered it later in life, fairly recently, relatively speaking. And then before that was Escape by Blankenberge. That's actually an artist that, God, I don't know if the artist themselves is new to me. I think I've had the artist for a little bit, but that song is also relatively new to me in like the last couple months I found it. And I just think it's a really good piece. It's gentle. I don't know. I also really like the lyrics, if you get the chance. They're like they're hopeful and vaguely inspiring. And I think that's pretty cool, especially, getting you guys through finals week and, you know, just pushing through to summer, wherever you are in life. And the before that was one that is historically near and dear to my heart, Adrift by Anki. It may or may not fit the vibe that we were going for perfectly, but that is a song that I have had like since middle school. Like, I've had that one forever. And when I was rummaging through my songs to see like which ones, and that's why it sounded more like dubstep-y kind of, because, you know, it's a middle school song. And that's why when I was rummaging through my music, I checked the popularity of that one, and I was like, no way is that legal. It is way legal. It is super niche, because we, as a studio policy, are only allowed to play songs that are, like, somewhat niche, you know what I mean? Then before that was the song that turned this into a extended indie electronic session, Just Say You Want It by NNTYTUU. I don't know how I'm supposed to pronounce that exactly, but it's all letters, all caps, no spaces. How bombastic. And then before that was Your Love by Noche, the first song that I played after all of the new releases. That was also a new song to me. It was, I think that one was sent to me, which I already said, shout out. Now, we are going to be transitioning to, now I'm going to be playing some favorites from the Alton Indie Rock playlist. So see if you guys recognize some of these, and if not, you are in for a treat. Enjoy.

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You're listening to The Blind Spot, and I'm your host, La Creatura, playing all the favorites today, or at least, well, actually, no, that is such a lie, dude. Not a lie, it's more like a half-truth. I'm playing the favorites, but there are so many songs that I would consider a favorite. It's impossible to get through them all, and I'm sorry.

0: lyrics. They're really good. It's like the lyrics are pretty triumphant. That's like the whole feel of the song, kind of. Like it, I think it literally ends or begins with chin up, like, you know, chest out, chin up, something like that. And fun fact about that one, I actually dedicated that one. I mean, it's special to me, but, you know, for that reason. But I also dedicated to that one to a friend of mine who was going through some tough times when I first played it on the air. You know, fun fact, shout out. Now it's just about the top of the hour, so I'm going to get you guys through a little bit of a legal ID and some PSAs, some legal mumbo jumbo, and then we're going to come back with some, oh, speak of the devil, some highlights from the, oh my god, why am I blanking on the name? Punk rock playlist. And then after that, yeah, we'll see what else we can get through. So in the meantime, sit down, learn something, come back to me, and enjoy.
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0: Well, because I went there, dummy. I used Photoshop and Final Cut to create my project. 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
3: 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I'm La Creatura. You know this. It's been like a minute and a half. I actually didn't really realize the resources in the Multimedia Resource Center. That's pretty cool. Sorry. Yeah, I'm digressing. I need to... It is my goal today for this show to put you guys through as much of this music as I can. So without further ado, here are a couple highlights from the punk rock playlist.

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You're listening to The Blind Spot, and I'm your host, La Creatura. That was, let me translate this, because those were some highlights from the punk rock playlist. And I think, I do like that stuff. I mean, obviously I did. I included it in this play, you know, in the highlight reels. But I think, how do I say this? Because I like it, but it's just a shame that that I don't really understand the lyrics, you know, because I don't speak Russian. But, you know, I don't speak Russian, but, you know, Soviet. Anyway, that song was, I think that translates to Russian Matt, and the song before that was Fool, both by Sector Gaza, Sector with a K. Then before that was You Make Me Sick by Satan's Rats. Gonna transition a little bit to the highlights from the house playlist, and this is actually pretty fun because this song, the house playlist technically wasn't the first playlist that I did, but because the first ever song, the first ever playlist that I aired was like a fusion of breakbeat and house, and but some of these songs were still included, so I am not running out of time. But I'm not running out of time. Remember, you always have more time than you think. It's never too late. But yeah, I'm gonna stop digressing though. Enjoy.

Oh man. Welcome back to KUCI 88.9 FM here in Irvine. You're listening to The Blind Spot, and I am your host, La Creatura, who may or may not be taking this last show session as an excuse to jam out in the studio with these giant speakers that we have. I'm just kidding. Not really, actually. Well, kind of. That's kind of the whole show. But those were, like, some of my favorite songs, I think, of the whole show, really. I mean, those were like, let me back announce first. I'm doing them a disservice for every second that I'm not giving them credit. That was Versus DJ Subatomic Supernova, parentheses EDM version by James Landino. That song's from a game, actually. And that was one of the songs that I played on my debut playlist. It's from No Straight Roads, which is like, I think it's a rhythm game. I think it's a beat 'em up, maybe. And I've literally been meaning to buy that game all quarter. Like, because I found that. So I actually found that song and fell in love with it the first time I listened to it. Over spring break? Is that it? The break that came before this quarter. I think that's spring break by default. And I was like, dude, I need to buy this game. I need to, especially when I find out, spoiler alert, cover your ears if you want to go into the game blind. But turns out that boss, because that's a boss theme, and that's like the first boss. I don't know if it's the tutorial boss or whatever, because I haven't seen much actual gameplay. I mean, I haven't seen like a playthrough or whatever, but yeah, that's like the first boss you face or the first boss you go up against. So I was like, dude, that's insane that's how they're opening. I mean, of course, they have to start the soundtrack strong, but I didn't know they were starting it this strong. I've literally listened to like a couple other songs from the soundtrack, and it's good. It's good. I think I'm finally going to buy it today after my last final. And my only final, well, my only in-person final. And then before that was Cada Vez by Negrokan, specifically the Avant-Garde remix. I searched all over for this. Don't ask La Creatura how he finds his music, just listen and enjoy, because that specific version, I looked on Spotify, I looked on Apple Music, it's literally only on YouTube. Like, that's the only place that this version of the song exists, and it is incredible. Again, another one of those, like, songs that I fell in love with the first time I listened to it. And then, before that was Anastasia by T99, and I think that one is on a couple streaming services, so definitely, you know, take a listen to that one. That is a classic. That's a timepiece, really. That's a period piece, straight from, you know, back when people knew how to party in 1992 East Los Angeles. But now, with the time that we have left, I need to stop digressing and getting sentimental, because that's, oh man, I'm too good at that. And I'm going to start getting into the, how do I even describe it? It's like, it's not precisely Japanese city pop, but it's more like, well, the next song that I'm going to play isn't. It's not even in Japanese, but it's a personal favorite, and it's got a similar vibe to it. So, without further ado, please enjoy.

It's no.

enough.

Yeah, we know we'll waste it away.

Welcome back to KUCI 88.9 FM here in Irvine. You're listening to The Blind Spot, and I'm your host, La Creatura. Once again, taking this show as an excuse to just to jam out. And, you know, we're going through the highlight reel today, man. Today, it's a nostalgic day, you know, but it's not... This may be the last show, show for The Blind Spot, at least this quarter, but it is not a day to be sad, you know? It is a day to look back and see the music that we found and cultivated together, you know? Because it really was a collaborative effort. I am so happy with the audience engagement that I was, that, you know, we were able to drive this quarter. Seriously, I did not expect the polls to get, like, any votes. I didn't expect people to, you know, actually follow me when I plug the Instagram, La Creatura 88.9, and, you know, interact with me at all. And, like, every time that happens, or every time, you know, on air, like, my cup runneth over, man. Like, I get so excited. I get so giddy and grateful, you know, and it's amazing. So thank you for listening. It's not over though. I've got time for like one more section, and I am sorry because there were like three or four more sections that I wasn't able to get through. But it's okay, because if you follow the Instagram, I promise you I will. I try to keep music, you know, recommendations or songs that I like. And I'm like, hey, you know, I think the audience should be listening to this. You know, I mean, obviously the audience should be listening to KUCI. But if for whatever reason you find yourself away from KUCI and on Instagram, then, you know, I think then I'll be like, hey, you guys should know this song. You guys should, you know, and so stuff like that. I try to keep it updated with stuff like that. And so now we've got time for little set. And that's going to be the highlights from the ska playlist. And in case you guys need a reminder of what other ones there were after this, I don't have time to play it, unfortunately, but I've got the ethereal jazz set up, and then after that, horror punk, and then after that, breakbeat, you know, as kind of like a full circle thing. But I like the ska. I like the ska set. And then I also played yacht rock, but I really couldn't decide, and I was already out of out of space for the playlist. But hey, I think it's a good problem to have. I mean, we just were able to queue up so much music. Did I even back announce? I just played that was Bay City by Thomas Zacchio. If you find him on Spotify, he goes by Thomas Smooth, one word. Then before that was Imperfect by Sui Uzi. Then before that was Fly Day Future by Rocky. And to start things off, I played Sky High featuring Blanc by Free Tempo. And that's, I would like to apologize for kind of thrusting you guys straight into that song, because that, as beautiful as it is, it's a personal favorite for like a couple years now, but man, does it just hit you right in the feels. At least it does for me. The first time I listened to it, one of those songs you just fell in love with, and it was just nostalgic. I don't know why. Like, you get that feeling, you know? It's like a deja vu in a way. But anyway, here are the ska highlights, as many as I can fit before, without imposing on the show after me, because they also, you know, good stuff, and we got to keep the show rolling. Enjoy.

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You're listening to The Blind Spot, and I am your host, La Creatura. That was Radio by Goldfinger. Then before that was Red Rubber Ball by Streetlight Manifesto. And then to start things off, I played La Bamba by Stymie. I bet you didn't know there was a punk ska punk cover of La Bamba, huh? But, man... I love those songs. I'm not going to yap for too long because I am already definitely over my time and probably being inconsiderate to the show after me. But long live the radio, you know, listen to those songs there. I tried to pick out some hopeful songs for you guys today to remind you, you know, this whatever you guys are going through, this too shall pass. And remember to just enjoy, you know, please try to do something you enjoy today. And take your time, or time will take you. I think that I'm butchering a quote from... There's a Muse song that says something similar, but it sounds a little bit less... Muse song says something similar, but thank you guys for listening this quarter. It has been an excellent show. I never thought that I would end up getting to do something like this, so... Thank you all for making it an excellent experience. If you want to hear more music like this, including the songs that I wasn't able to get through, I'll be sharing them on the Instagram, La Creatura 88.9. And in the meantime, thank you. Let me set you up with, I guess for the last time this quarter, some Chet Baker to soothe you into the next show. And enjoy. Do something you enjoy this weekend or today or something like that, you know?

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3: Hello, hello, hello, everybody. Oh my gosh, I'm dying. I'm sorry. Anyways, hello, everyone. You're listening to PR Damage every Tuesday from 8 a.m. to 8:30 a.m. Well, actually, no longer, because this is unfortunately my last show of the quarter and last show of the year. So, yeah, lol. This is our last show of the year, so I will not be back, or hopefully we'll be back sometime in the fall, but this is my last show of the spring and last show before the summer schedule sets in. And so there will be so many more fun, so many new shows, so fun shows, so many fun things to keep your eye out for while you're listening still. So do not fret, even though no one's fretting. I don't even know what I'm saying to myself anyways. But yeah, I just wanted to keep this the chill little episode, a chill little recap of all of the fun people and stories we've had here on my show. And yeah, I've just been very grateful and very happy to have had this opportunity, because there are not many chances where I get to yap live on air about and beating a dead horse for minutes. Well, I was gonna say hours at a time, but like it's low-key only 30 minutes, so maybe not. But yeah, I was gonna say this will be like a little like fun little memory recap episode, but like low-key I feel like all like my show, like all this was about is like recaps and memories and beating a dead horse, which is, you know what, that's the most fun thing to do, because when you're with your friends, what's more fun to do than beat a dead horse? So you know what, that's what we will be doing today. So if you want to join me in opening the PR Damage underscore KUCI Instagram, where I post all of my updates, all of my stories, all of my fun things, where you can apply to be on the show, all that stuff like that, you will see all of the fun guests we've had. So I'm gonna go through all of them individually, and I'll say my piece. So we had our very first guest, who is anonymous, but we call her Kaya. And we basically talked about, what did we talk about? We talked about dating, like, oh, siblings are different. We talked about the nonchalant pandemic and the dangers of being with someone who lives in your dorm or your building or anything like that. And Kaya is one of my best friends in real life, so this was a very fun episode for me, at least. We talked about how Kaya had made the mistake of talking to this guy who lived in her dorm during week zero. Keep in mind, this is our like very first quarter here as freshmen, because I'm a freshman, and we are unfortunately trapped in the Mesa Court housing and the Mesa Court dorms. So, like when you're in college and you're first getting out in the world and all of that, you know, you're not thinking straight. You're not thinking straight. And so that leads to a lot of fun decisions. And that was maybe not one of our best decisions, but you know what? Bad decisions make good stories. I feel like that's probably on someone's t-shirt somewhere, but lol, yeah, I believe in that heavy. I think that is not, okay, maybe it's not a good, actually, no, I think it's a good motto to live by. Okay, I think it's a good motto to live by, because most mistakes or most bad or, like, kind of iffy choices, keyword most, not all, are, like, not that, like, in the long scheme, the long run, it doesn't really matter, because her life is fine. She knows she has her job, she has her degree, she gets money, and she's not affected by this guy who lives in her dorm. Well, I guess he won't live in her dorm pretty soon, because we are moving out this week. I haven't started packing either, low-key, I've been slacking.

working, and low-key I have so many things sitting around my dorm, but that doesn't matter anyways. But yeah, that was a very fun episode. It was very fun to have one of my friends on there. And we also talked about the nonchalant pandemic, which I still feel like is an ongoing pandemic, okay? Because I just think, like, it's just, guys, I just get so embarrassed, like, when I see, like, people on, like, what, on, like, TikTok, or, like, I see, like, these guys, like, my friends will talk to, and, like, they're just trying so hard to be nonchalant, and they're just trying so hard to act like they don't care, which is, like, I don't get, because, like, why would you want someone who, like, acts like they don't care about you? Like, hashtag weird. Like, I think, like, personally, I would want someone who, like, you know, wants to, like, actually be seen with you, and, like, wants to actually, like, care about you and put effort and time and all that into you. And I fear, like, most people today, at least in our Gen Z dating scene, we have so much fun with, just, like, we're all too scared of, like, being embarrassed with, and we're all too scared of, like, being seen as, like, weird and all that kind of stuff. So, like, everyone just tries to be nonchalant. But I'm like, no, everyone get more chalant and embarrassing right now. Like, embarrass yourself right now. Because I love to embarrass myself. And I love to embarrass myself on here and in all aspects of my life. So, why would you not want to do that? But, yeah, I talk about that a lot on here. I'm probably going to bring that up again. I will bet you, like, I don't think I'm allowed to, like, joke bet on here. But, like, I can bet I would bring it up again. Because it's just so true. Like, you have to sometimes to find the right person and to find your match and to find someone who really fits you, you have to embarrass yourself and you have to go through the bad eggs before you get to the golden egg, whatever that means. Okay, anyways, next person. This is another KUCI host, John Hopsburg. He was my guest after this. If you guys follow my Instagram, you'll see that I like to do my fun little promos, and I like to badly edit my face and the other person's face onto, like, some kind of, like, movie or show that I think, like, fits the vibe. And so I did How to Lose a John in 7 days, and I put her faces on the camera. Anyways, but why am I, embarrassing myself live on air, but you know what, it's okay, because we stumble along. Okay, let me stop trying to be inspirational. Anyways, so boom, we had John on right after that, and we basically talked about his very, very turbulent, very fun 1 week relationship, which I guess fits the vibe of how to lose a guy in 7 days. No, 10 days. Wait, was it 10 days? Or is that, okay, yeah, I think it's 10 days, because I edited the 7 over it, and I couldn't tell, and I, like, had a Freudian slip. Wait, no, that's not a Freudian slip. I had, like, a Berenstain Bears, like, kind of remembered it in my head wrong, whatever. Anyways, but, yeah, we talked about his very turbulent 1 week relationship. Basically, she was low-key, he was saying how she was moving too fast, and she was talking about, like, do you want to have children in the very first week of their relationship, which I fear is kind of odd, because why would you, because why would you do that? But you know what? I low-key gotta give her credit, just a little bit, because while she, maybe that was a little crazy, I can't lie, like, that was a little out of pocket of her, you gotta give a few points for trying, because period, she's asking the questions that matter, like, do you want to have kids, like, hashtag, maybe that's a little early to ask, because mind you, this is, like, what, the first year of college, so, like, who's thinking about that? But I just think that, again, it goes back to what I was literally just saying 5 minutes ago, you have to embarrass yourself sometimes, and you know what, maybe she found someone who had their mind made up about if they wanted to have kids within the first week of their relationship, and that's kind of beautiful. So yeah, I just think that is kind of funny, Loki. I think it's kind of funny. And if you guys didn't know, John is from my hometown. I'm in Pennsylvania, which is so niche and crazy, because I always lie and I say I'm from Philadelphia, but I'm not from Philadelphia. I'm from Allentown,
But I'm not even from Allentown. I'm actually from an even more niche city named Emmaus. But I just never say that because, like, raise your hand if you know where Emmaus, Pennsylvania is, right? Like, I don't even need to see your hands because you probably don't, unless, like, you're my brother's girlfriend, Kate, watching, who has been to my house. Then in that case, hey, queen, hey. But yeah, I think that's very fun and niche that he's also from there, because I feel like UCI is just such a niche school, like, on the east, like, I almost said East Coast, I feel like UCI is already so niche on the East Coast, because, like, no one really knows it. Like, when I was explaining I was going to UCI to, like, my friends at home, or, like, my family, they would be like, where is UC Irvine? And I'd be like, oh, it's, like, it's in California. And they'd be like, oh, okay, where? And I would be like, LA. And they'd be like, oh my gosh, that's so cool. And I'm like, right, okay. But I actually go to school somewhere more sinister in Irvine, Orange County, California. So yeah, but that's so fun and niche. Hashtag Wawa, hashtag John, hashtag beautiful. Next episode, we had, well, try to have my friend Ashley on the show. I tried to have her call in, but for some reason, my headphones were against me that day, and they did not want to work, and it was low-key PR damage for me. Yeah, hashtag shameless self-plug. You know, you're literally listening to the plug as I speak. But yeah, but we did, for the few seconds I did get to speak to her about her issue on the show, she said she had a crush, and she said that she didn't know what to do about it. And I do know this crush personally, because I've heard her talk about it before. And I think that, you know what, I actually don't know, because I always get in that position where, like, when I get a crush, I'm way too scared to say something about it, and I don't like to say anything about it, because, you know what, I am scared of embarrassing myself in that way, but not because I'm scared of, like, being embarrassed. I'm scared about, like, ruining a potential friendship, or I'm worried about, like, people being mad at me and, like, doing whatever and, like, doing some crazy thing, because they're like, ew, why would you have a crush on me? And then, like, all this, like, weird whatever that's, like, probably just in my head and doesn't matter, but, like, you know what, it's fine. I think that, you know, at the end of the day, like, I think it really is, like, a judgment call, because I feel like most times I would say, like, you know what, you just gotta do it. Like, if you really like the person enough and, like, you think you have a chance, or, like, you really like them and you want to have, like, a thing with them, then, like, sometimes you just gotta bite the bullet and do it. And even if, like, because I know most of my friends are girls, and when they experience this, they're like, but I want him to ask me, because, like, I want to be, like, aesthetic. And I'm like, I low-key relate too, because, like, I also want to be swept off my feet. But, like, guys, we live in an age where I fear sometimes we got to do things for ourselves. So, unfortunately, but yeah, that was a very fun episode. Ashley is one of my hometown friends, again, from Emmaus, Pennsylvania. So that was very fun having my little crossovers back to back. Next up, we had Elle, one of my drama friends, on the show, and she talked about her situationship, where they planned a couple's costume as Hades and Persephone from Hadestown. Hades and Persephone from Hadestown. And then she ghosted her and said that she never liked her and, like, all this stuff, and, like, convinced her that Elle was crazy, that they never had a thing. And I'm just like, but you did. And it's like, ugh, I can't. That is, like, that's just evil, because it's like, okay, like, why would you plan a couple's costume and say it's a couple's costume, and then, like, say all this stuff about how you like the person, and then just be like, oh, never mind, I lied. And not only did I lie, you're actually crazy for thinking that I wanted you, because it's like, oh, so you're just, also we're just lying now, okay, received, okay, got it. So I think that is a little bit much. I think that's a little crazy. But then, like, I do kind of think about, I try to think about it from the other person's perspective. And then I think, like, I think in Gen Z, or at least, I don't know if under
generations experience this, but I feel like people are just very afraid of commitment all the time, which I think ties in with the embarrassing thing. I just think that people are so scared of commitment and scared to, I guess, like, tie themselves down to someone else to the point where it's, like, you'll indulge in, like, the attention and, like, you'll indulge in, like, you'll want to do a fun couple's costume and you're fine with all of that. But, like, when it comes to actually, like, sit down and, like, make a decision and, like, really, like, lock in, if, like, most people kind of, like, drop it there, because then it gets real and then people don't really think about, like, the commitment and the energy and, like, all of the sacrifice it takes to have a relationship. So I think, you know what, like, have your fun, like, you like, mess around, you know, like, talk to different people, you know, make messy decisions and it'll figure yourself out, all of that. But, like, I think if you do really like someone and, like, you do really want to be with someone, then I think, like, you know, like, what's the harm in trying? Because, like, you're never gonna know. I personally think you're never gonna know you're ready or you're not ready until you try. And I think that more people need to get on that, because I think that lots of people today, like, kind of use the excuse of, like, but I'm not ready. And I'm like, but how will you know if you don't try? So, yeah, I don't know. Then next on the show, we had another one of my best friends. We had Sophia on the show, and she talked about this friend she had from back home who basically had a really weird crush on her and said some really weird things towards her and was really creepy and couldn't take no for an answer, which is, like, okay, like, I kind of get, like, I don't get it, actually. I was about to lie to all of your faces. Like, I don't get it, because it's, like, if someone told, like, no is no. No means no, guys. Like, please, guys, please take this away. No means no. Like, if someone says they're uncomfortable with something you're doing or they don't want to be with you and they've made that clear, like, don't persist. Like, you low-key just gotta leave it, even though it kind of sucks. Like, even though the movies have kind of convinced us, like, oh, if you stay persistent and you keep bothering someone, eventually they will give in. But, like, you know what? I think that's slightly patriarchal, actually more than slightly, and kind of weird and odd, and I don't really like that. So I think, guys, no means no. Like, if someone doesn't want you, then they don't want you, I fear. And yeah, that's really all there is to it. Like, I don't even know. But yeah, we did call her Mimosa because her name sounds like mimosa, even though it's not. So that was kind of fun. I did a Do Revenge cover because okay, guys, I'm low-key proud of myself for these covers, because, like, okay, yes, they are badly edited, but, like, I feel like Do Revenge literally fits the vibe so well, because the movie is literally about, like, these two friends, and then, like, one of them is, like, low-key, like, they have this weird thing going on, and then, like, it gets crazy, and you guys need to watch Do Revenge. It's so good. But yeah, anyways, next episode, what did I do? Oh yeah, then I had my roommate on, another one of my best friends, and then I had him on, and we talked about showmances, and we talked about, being with people on the same team as you, and all that kind of stuff, because it does get messy, because sports kids and theater kids can all unite on one thing, and it is the fact that we all spend way too much time with each other and we all get sick of each other, or sometimes we get a more sinister third thing and we get too unsick of each other and we spend too much time with each other, and then, like, you know, things happen, and then people get with each other, and then it gets messy, and then people fight, and then, like, it creates a whole team thing, and then it's like, ugh. But yeah, we talked about that, and then Bao shared his own experience with that, because he is not innocent. He is not innocent of that, but okay, okay, I would say I'm not innocent of it either, but, like, I low-key am, because, like, I've never had one. So, you know what? I'm safe for them this time, but Bao shared his own experience with a showmance, and it was a little, not a showmance, like a sports, like a little heated rivalry moment, except they're on the same team, so maybe it's, like, heated camaraderie or something, I don't know, but yeah, that was it. And then my next episode, I did a little solo piece, I did a solo piece,
about dating apps, because I think dating apps are evil, and I think dating apps are designed to make you feel bad about yourself. So you spend money on trying to get validation from other people, and most people on these apps aren't actually looking for someone to be with. They're looking for fun. So I feel like it's kind of misleading advertisement. But you know, maybe, like, again, like, there's some dating apps, like, you know, there's some people who have met really good people on these apps, which is, like, okay, you know what, valid, like, that's good for you. But I feel like with the way they're designed and, like, the algorithms, it's really, like, kind of toxic in that way. And I think it creates a bad culture and creates bad self-esteem and everything. So, yeah. And then that was my last episode, and now we're here. So, yeah, this is so emotional. Hashtag PR damage. KUCI. Yeah, getting emotional. I'm a little emotional. Thank you so much, guys, for listening to my dumb little show about situationships and PR damage and all the sort. I had so much fun doing this show. Before I even came to college, I was like, wow, radio is so fun. And then my friend Ashley, who I had on the show, she was talking about the radio to me, and she was like, oh my gosh, Matthew, you should do your college radio. And I was like, but I'm scared to show people the real me. Let me stop. But then I did it, and I'm so glad that I did KUCI, because this has been so fun, and this has been an amazing experience. And I'm really grateful to have had this show, because I think it's taught me a lot about life and everything of the sort. So thank you guys so much for tuning in and listening to my fun little show. I hope you guys have had fun listening to me talk about whatever I talk about. And hopefully I will be back doing something somewhat or the other in the fall. I don't know. No promises, I think, but I don't know. It will be fun. We'll be back somehow, some way. We are so back. But yeah, until then, this is my last show of the quarter. So have a great summer, everyone. And now I'm going to play some Chet Baker to ease you guys out into our next beautiful show. So yeah, bye guys. Thank you so much for listening. Hashtag Matthew out. No, let me stop. Okay.

0: Hey. I was wondering, are you doing anything tonight? Are you free?
1: No, I'm not doing anything tonight. Why?
0: You want to go out on a date?
1: Ooh, a date, huh? Oh, actually, yeah, I did have plans. Yeah, I have plans.
0: Plans with what?
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3: 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I'm your host, Kayla Schwartz, and you are listening to Anytime, Anywhere, Anyplace on KUCI 88.9 FM in Irvine. And happy finals week, or should I say not happy finals week, bad finals week, sad finals week? I don't know about all of you, but finals week is kicking me in the back, and it's kicking me really hard. I have like 7 footprints on my back. OMG, man. The quarter, my spring quarter has been absolutely filled, overflowing with just new characters, new adventures, new side quests, and just fun that I sat down last week, week 10, and I'm like, hey, I have finals to do. So that's been, oh my gosh, it's been rough, but guys, I'm not worried. I'm not really. Like I said, okay, 1 out of 4 finals is done and complete, and I'm pretty sure I got an A. So give me a round of applause for that one. So that's good. And then 2 of them will be done today. I have a 10-page essay that I have to write. Don't worry. It's in the works. Got to tweak it a little bit, if you will. I've been trying to write this essay for like 3 weeks now, and I don't know what it is. I remember I actually talked about this on the pod a couple weeks ago, but I love writing. I think I'm a great analytical writer, and I'm doing something that I like. It's for my film class, so I'm analyzing 2 films, and then I'm like saying, oh, the lighting and the camera angle emphasizes this, which in turn highlights this, and blah, blah, blah, blah. And I love doing that. I'm an analytical writer. In high school, I had the greatest English teacher ever, Mr. Crosley. Shout out, Mr. Crosley. And, you know, I think I kind of liked the challenging part about writing is that, like, you can't, half the times you can't find the words to make it flow, to make it really good, to make a strong sentence. It's hard to find the words. And I think that's what's challenging for me. That's what I like. And, like, kind of having to write one sentence over and over again. And I used to like that in high school, but now I just don't. I just don't like that. And maybe it's because, like, I don't have, like, Mr. Crosley, I had him for 2 years in high school. You know, this is no shade to my professor. I actually love my professor this year. But it's just, like, I don't know where my motivation went. Maybe it's just because I'm not writing as much as I used to in high school. I don't know. It's been a struggle. But it's okay. It's coming along. It's coming along. If anyone's wondering, I am analyzing Robert Rodriguez's From Dusk Till Dawn, 1996 film, and Real Women Have Curves from, I don't know what year, 2013? I don't know. But I'm comparing and contrasting the films and for my film class. So I'll be analyzing those. So after this, I never, ever want to watch those two movies ever again. Cannot look at them the same. But anyway, and then I also have a math final today. So that'll be 3 finals out the way. This time tomorrow, I have 1 more final. So, you know, that's good. And that's on Thursday, which is in person. Not worried about it. I'm going to ace it, you know. And then I can see, guys, I can see the light at the end of the tunnel. I can feel one of the best summers brewing. I can really feel it. And, you know, we're starting out strong. We're starting out really strong. On Thursday, I will be making my way up to Seattle to watch my big sister graduate. Shout out, big sister. And let me let me digress a little bit. I have to reveal it. I do. A fun fact about me is if you ever meet me, if you meet me like you and you just like you have no idea who I am and then we just like meet and like we become friends, within the first 10 minutes of me meeting, of us meeting, I will tell you that my sister is the mascot for the University of Washington. I've finally revealed it on the airwaves. Yes, if you look at the University of Washington athletics, you will see that her and another one of the Harrys, Harry is the mascot, Harry the Husky, had their little mascot reveal. So I can finally say it. I say it all the time. I'm not supposed to. My sister gets mad, but I can finally say it. She's my favorite furry. She really is. She argues that mascots aren't furries. I beg to differ. I think mascots and furries I have a fear. Anyway, but that's a conversation for a different time. But it is my last show. It is my last episode here with KUCI just for this year. Don't worry, guys. I'll be back in the fall, not over the summer, because my summer plans. Well, wait. Anyway, I forgot what I was saying. I'm going to Seattle, watch my sister graduate, so I'll be in Seattle on Thursday to Sunday, so that'll be fun. My family went to Seattle on, I think, Sunday, and they're sending me, like, photos, and they're all getting dinner, and they're all just hanging out, and I'm so jealous. I have major family FOMO, but it's okay. It's okay, guys. If you're listening, I think I know they are. Guys, wait for me. Don't do anything, please. Wait for me. But it's okay. I'll be making my way to Seattle soon. So that'll be a lot of fun. And, you know, by the time I'm in Seattle, what I think is great is that as I'm done with finals, it's like it's summer and immediately I get to see the entire fam. So I get to see Big Sis and then Mom and Dad. And that's my whole fam. I guess the farm too, but I'll see them later. And then next week, actually the 18th, I'm getting my wisdom teeth removed. Oh my gosh, I really don't want to. That really actually scares me a lot. Ooh, I'm getting all four of them removed. It's been a long time coming. For the past like 4 years, I've been complaining about my teeth, my wisdom tooth pain, I guess. And, you know, I would tell my dad, hey, my wisdom teeth hurt. And he'd be like, let's go to the dentist. And my dentist would be like, nah, they're coming in straight. They're coming in really nicely. And then I go to a different dentist and they're like, yeah, I don't know how you're not in raging pain right now. All your teeth need to come out this second. So, yeah, it's been 4 years of violent wisdom tooth pain. So I'll be getting those removed next week. I'm really scared. But anyway, that's a next week activity. Anyway. And then my summer plans, I will be, my friend and I, my home friend from back home, we bought a one-way ticket to Mexico City. So we'll be backpacking around Central America for like 3 weeks. That's the plan right now. As of right now, we only have one ticket to Mexico and no way back home. So maybe I won't have a show next fall. Just kidding, guys. Of course I will. Don't stress about it. But that's kind of the summer plans. I'm really excited for summer. I love summer just because there's no school, no finals I have to worry about. I already have plots with my good friend Angelina next week. We will be beaching and then potting, which means pottery. I also will be potting in Seattle with my sister's friend Kelly, who is the main reason why I decided to take a pottering class with my good friend Angelina. So that'll be fun. I get to show Kelly my amazing potting skills. So that'll be a lot of fun. I'm super excited for summer. I'm excited. There's so many characters. I'm excited for like the college. I have a bunch of college friends close to me. I'm excited to show them around. I'm excited to visit other college friends from where they are from and stuff like that. And I'm just excited. I'm excited for a new athletic season to start, as always, because if you know me, you know that digital marketing internship, that is my personality. So it's looking good. After these 3 days, today, tomorrow, and Thursday, I'm free. It's gonna be rough 3 days, but I'm gonna power through. We're all gonna power through. Everyone's gonna have a great finals. Everyone's gonna pass all their finals. I have high hopes, really putting in that Ted Lasso mindset, that Ted Lasso positivity. Be Ted. B-Ted, believe. Believe. I wake up to a big believe poster in my room every single day, and I smack it because that's just what you have to do. Believe and believe, and you'll pass all your midterms. But for my last episode, I was kind of racking my brain on what to talk about. I don't know. I feel like it just feels so full circle, I guess. You know, I did my training for KUCI in the fall, and then I had my first episode, my winter quarter. Let me tell you, was I insanely scared? OMG. Let me just expose myself right now. I think the point of this whole show, my whole entire podcast, you know, I built kind of like, when I first started doing it, I built this big image of what I want it to be and what I wanted to say. And I just wanted, the main thing in my head was that I want it to be different from the other shows here. I want it to be different from just like a conversation that you're having with your friend, you know? I wanted to talk about, you know, the uncomfortable conversations you have in college, the awkward, like, situations you have. I want to talk about the dynamics of friendships, like the you know, friendship breakups, stuff like that, changing and growing, and certain things that you go through in college that isn't necessarily like the surface level topics. And, you know, for the first couple episodes, I really just didn't do that. I don't even remember what my first topic was for episode one. I really don't. But I do remember being so nervous to get on the airwaves and just chat to the people. And if I'm being honest, I ran out of things to say on the air, and I was racking, for some reason, my brain just went completely blank. And to be honest, I feel like a couple weeks ago, I probably ran out of stuff to say. And that's just kind of what comes with it too. I think it's silly that I come on here and I give my unsolicited advice, and you know, whoever at the other end of the airwaves can take it or not. But I come on here and I give my advice as if I know everything, and half the time I don't even take my advice. And I think that's kind of been like the theme for my entire college experience, if you will. You know, my first episode, don't even remember what I talked about. And I think my second episode, I think I talked about my pets, I think. So that had zero thing to take away from that. You know, I talked about every single one of my animals. I have three pets, my cat and two dogs, and every one of them, their names that they were given, my family doesn't call them by their names that they're given. I talked about that, and there's really no takeaway from that. Also, I think like the third episode, I talked about my sister, and I talked about like some stories or something. I remember telling the story about throwing a box of tampons at this one kid at my high school, and he picked them up and said, "Here, your tampons back." And I remember that being like embarrassing. But I would just remember starting out talking about, you know, things and topics that had nothing to do with this big outline of what I wanted my show to be. And it wasn't until I think I had one episode, I forget what episode it was, where I talked about finding my purpose here at UCI. And I feel like that's kind of what like switched everything for me and for this show. You know, I talked about my internship. I talked really about it into depth and stuff like that. And kind of after that, it was topic after topic where I kind of found my footing, if you will. You know, I didn't run out of things to say as much as I did when I started. You know, I found my confidence, my voice, if you will, on the airwaves. And it took me a long time. It took me over like 20 episodes, 20 little podcasts to really do that. And I reflect back and I think how that's kind of how my entire college experience has been. You know, it took me a really long time to find my footing at UCI. It took me like a year, maybe almost over a year. And it took me a really long time to find my footing in my digital marketing internship. And it took me a long time to find my footing at KUCI. Just like, that's just kind of how it goes. And I think there's kind of a beauty in learning how to do that. There are so many times that I wish I could go back in time and redo a certain situation, a certain conversation, redo a certain show, a certain topic, because I just messed up. It wasn't that good. It wasn't my best. You know, my parents didn't like it as much as they did on the last episode, stuff like that. And I think that kind of desire to be perfect, and I would do, oh my gosh, the amount of things that I would redo if I could redo them, knowing the things I know now. I mean, I would do so much. But I think that's kind of like the beauty in life, is like you get one version of that conversation, you get one version of that situation, you know, and you know, you can't really go back. You can't, how can you grow if you don't like learn the wisdom, if you don't learn through your mistakes, through every situation? And I think that's kind of what I've been learning this whole year, trying to continue to move on and not let those obstacles stop me, in a sense, kind of taking those, the things I've learned, the mistakes I've made, and taking them, learning from them, and applying them to the next situation. You know, every moment is unique. Every conversation is unique. And do you know how many times I think about just all my friendships? And I think last week I was talking about like friendship, or I guess 2 weeks ago, I was talking about friendship breakups and stuff. And you know how many times I wish I could go back and say certain things that I'd be like, everybody has had this moment where you're like, oh man, I should have said that. And I think I would do anything to go back in time and say things that I wish I said to certain people. And you know, you just can't do that. It's not about that. Let those things, you know, fly off your shoulder. Let them go. Let them dangle from your back and keep them in your back pocket. Don't forget about them, because everything is an important life lesson. If you think it is, I think so. I think there's always something to learn in something, because you only have one unique version of something, but you'll always have another opportunity to apply what you've learned from that unique version to a similar version. They won't be the same, the exact same in that sense, but there'll be similar things where you can apply your knowledge to certain situations from mistakes you made in the past. And that's kind of like, I don't know, I just started kind of talking, but that's kind of like my whole college experience. It's been a real roller coaster. And you know, after my second year, I came onto my show and I would say all the time how my freshman year was so rocky, and it was just like kind of a bad year. And to be fair, it kind of was. You know, my housing situation wasn't the best it could be, but I made do with what I had. I really did. I was actually good friends with my roommates, and kind of towards the end of it. And you know, I think my biggest regret my freshman year was that I didn't realize how good I actually had it. You know, I had such a big friend group. I had actually really good friends, and you know, I had a lot of friends. And you know, I was kind of in this like lame-o, like woe is me mindset. You know, the world is out to get me. I hate UCI. I hate all my classes. I don't know what major I want. And you know, I wish I realized how good I had it. And honestly, if I compare my freshman year and my second year, my sophomore year, I feel like it's a lot different. My second year, I would say it's been a roller coaster. There have been, oh my gosh, it's been an insane roller coaster. It's also been a really long year. I think back to when I moved into my apartment, and that seems so long ago. And there's so much that has changed in these past 10 weeks, this whole year. These 10 weeks, but also the other 10 and other 10 weeks that came before. But so many characters have left my life. So many new characters have been added to my life. And I think, you know, my freshman year, it wasn't as bad as I thought it was. And honestly, I want to say that for my sophomore year. I remember every time I would come onto the show, I'd say, oh, I'm going through like my second year crisis or something like that. Like I went through it in my sophomore year in high school and stuff like that. And you know, I'm in the dumps or I'm going through a funk and stuff like that. But even through that funk, even through the little, even through like the down moments in my little roller coaster, there have been such good times, such good memories with people that I truly see such great friendships with, like for the rest of my entire college career and honestly after it too. And I think there's so much, I think back to who I was when I first came into my sophomore year of college, and I think back to who I am now, and they're just such two different girls and two different people. And I remember one time on the show, on the pod, I said, I feel like when I first came into my sophomore year, I was closer to the girl that I've always wanted to be than I am now. I feel like as this year has went on, somewhere along the way, I kind of started maybe backpedaling from the person who I've always wanted to be. And for a long time, I saw that as kind of a negative, or like I'm regressing in a sense. But I think I realized that growth isn't linear. You know, sometimes you have to take a step back to realize why you want to move forward. And, you know, sometimes taking a step back and getting a bigger picture, when you're so close and so zoomed in, it's harder to see like the big picture and everything that you want, really. And I remember now. Sometimes you have to take a step back to realize why you want to move forward. See, even now, guys, sometimes I don't even know what I'm saying, don't even know what I'm doing. And let me tell you, if that happened, it kind of did happen the first show, I would freak out. But anyway, I'm just so different from the girl who I was when I first came into my sophomore year. And there are things that I remember and things that I kind of reflect back. And I've had certain characteristics and certain I was so witty, I feel like I could like crack a joke as that quickly. And there are things that I wish that I feel like I've lost now, but there are so many things that I think I've gained that kind of transcend everything that I've ever lost. You know, I think the girl that I came into be, I feel like I realize that I'm closer to the girl who I've always wanted to be than I do right now, if that makes any sense. I kind of am just talking. Who knows? It's kind of a reflective episode. Last episode, you know, the stress of finals is on my mind. But that's kind of the gist of the whole episode and kind of the whole show in general. You know, my show, I try to bring a lot of takeaways from every episode. You know, I try to show my personality. I try to give my best, most authentic and genuine advice to those who may be listening. And I truly believe in the things I say. I've had great episodes, great conversations of just about learning who you are and what you want to become. And I truly believe in them. You know, that I think my biggest takeaway from this podcast that I don't think I would have realized if I didn't have it is that kind of positive poly Ted Lasso mindset. You know, I think I came into my sophomore year with this positive poly Ted Lasso mindset, and it took me until spring quarter to really start, you know, applying it and start using it in everyday life. And I think that's, you know, that kind of tracks. It's always taken me a while to kind of, sometimes I know what to do and it's hard to kind of implement it to my life, whether I'm scared, whether it's scary. And that's just kind of life, because eventually I did it. And you look where I got, you know. I think you can't really enjoy the outcome if you skip the process. The process is the worst part too, but you have to go through the process, I think. And that's kind of the spiel. My biggest takeaway is that positive poly mindset, that Ted Lasso mindset. I truly believe if you're walking around with genuine, it has to be a genuine kind of smile on your face, genuine happiness in your heart, because how can anyone say anything to you? So if you've listened to any episode ever of this pod, my biggest takeaway is get a first watch Ted Lasso and get a Believe poster in your room, hang it up there, and slap it in the morning. Because I'm telling you now, it's way easier to apply the Ted Lasso mindset when you see Believe and Ted Lasso in your room every single day. But as my time comes to an end, that's kind of the spiel of the day, kind of a wrap on the year, I guess, if you will. It's been so fun. Don't worry, y'all. I won't be here in the summer, but I will be back in the fall. I will. Don't you worry. It might not be Tuesday. It might not be at 8:30, but it'll be sometime in the week, hopefully sometime in the morning. And you will hear me again. Don't you worry. Keep a lookout as summer comes to an end, maybe August, September. Keep a lookout on my Instagram, anytime, anywhere, any place, no spaces, one word. And maybe I'll start posting on there, because I've had that Instagram since I started the show. I have not posted a single thing. So who knows? Maybe I'll change it up. Thank you so much for starting your Tuesday morning, this Tuesday morning with me and all the Tuesdays that came before. And I hope everyone does just absolutely amazing on your finals, because I know I will. I hope everyone has a great week, a great summer. And if you don't, you can talk to me about it anytime, anywhere, any place.

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5: Good morning, everyone. Welcome to your, my show, Perspectives. I'm your host, Danny Relly, and today is Tuesday the 9th, and it's 9 a.m. So today is the last day of this show. It's a little weird. I'm just not gonna, like, my Tuesdays are just gonna be so different now. However, my Wednesdays won't be that different, because if you're interested, I will be coming back next week, yes, on Wednesday with a music show, and I'm doing it with one of my friends, Jessica, and we're gonna be playing music, and it's called Eternal Sunshine, and our time slot is from, like, it was 12 a.m. to 2 a.m. when I think it's Tuesday nights into Wednesday, so, like, Wednesday really early in the morning, I guess. And so I'm so excited about that. I already started a playlist on, like, we have a shared playlist where we're putting in music that we're finding, and I love just being able to listen to these new artists and just coming up with, like, different themes.

rested. Please, if you find yourself awake and or driving, or you just want some good tunes to listen to. However, anyways, I just kind of want to recap what this quarter has been, or how it's been, and how, like, what the show has been about, and what kind of like the takeaways in a way. I pulled up like my, like, not like scripts, but like my little notes that I have. I couldn't find each and every one. However, I do have the very first one I talked about, and I believe that was the Hoppers movie and the effects of humans on the planet and AI and all this stuff. And I was, at that time, I was really trying to figure out what it is that I wanted to, like, I knew what the direction I wanted to take, but I was trying to figure out how. And so I started with that because that was something, I had just watched that movie, I think, the week before or something like that, and it kind of stuck with me. Like, I was sitting in the movie theater, like, whoa. Like, all my fears of the environment and the future are, like, right there. But it kind of had a good ending with them not building. Oh, I'm just spoiling it. Okay. Sorry. And so I connected that to an Aztec literature class I had taken before, and kind of talking about how humans and nature were one. And now it's like we go to nature when we need it. And sometimes we can't even find that, like, sort of time to go to these places. And how you go to, like, Yosemite, for example, and it's so beautiful, and it's like a breath of fresh air. And then you have to go back to, like, the urban areas and all this, and see all the cars, and you miss the trees and the big mountains and the waterfalls. And, you know, I feel like that's something that should have been incorporated more into our lives and our society. However, I feel like that was a split, and that's what I was talking about there. And then I do not know the exact timeline, but I also talked about car salespeople and that perspective, and I kind of took that from that kind of more seriousy topic to a more, like, fun in a way. Well, just a more passion, like, not that I'm not passionate about that, but a more something that really, like, makes me uncomfortable. The car salespeople, just because, like, I never understood. Well, I know their strategies, but I never understood their persistence, and so I kind of explored it, like, a little into that. But I kind of remained on, like, thinking, like, well, like, is it really all that good to be forcing people and making people, like, guilt tripping into buying them a car? Like, cars are pretty expensive, but then also these people have to make a living, so, like, there's that sort of balance. Well, if you actually look at it, it wasn't super, like, a non-serious topic, because you can, like, root that back into, like, so many different things, like, possibly, like, forms of capitalism. Like, I'm just, like, thinking off the top of my head, so I don't really have the proper stuff. It came up to me right now as I was sitting here. And then there was another one where I talked about coffee and how expensive it is to be buying coffees every morning, and how I started making my own. And I have made my own coffees once in a while, but it's just so, like, I don't know, they don't taste the same. And maybe I just need to work on it more, but sometimes I'm just like, no, it's fine, I'm gonna wake up a little later, and then I'll go to school, I'll go to a class, and I'll get coffee after. And then I just never make mine. But I have made my, like, a coffee, and that's what I talked about, in matcha, and how it's, like, a form of kind of unity, because you can relate to people. Actually, speaking of this, I recently did this little piece on a matcha run. Yes, it was this organization. I don't remember what it's called. However, they were doing, like, this matcha run, basically. So you run, like, 2 miles. It was at Mason Regional Park. Yes, the one, like, down the street. And they had people run, and then you could get matcha afterwards, and all the proceeds, like, go to, like, I believe it's a chalk. I'm not sure. Don't quote me on that. However, they had a bunch of icebreakers.

coworkers and get to know each other, like, at the beginning. And so people had, there was a lot of people, and everyone was in the running gear, and I was, like, in sweats and in Converse, but I was just there to take interviews. They were like, are you gonna run? I said, I don't know, I don't think so. And they're like, are you gonna stay the whole time? I'm like, I don't know. I did have a housewarming party that afternoon, so I didn't stay. I did my interviews, and I kind of talked to some people, but they had bingo. Yeah, like, so it was, like, or little challenges. Like, I think it was, like, a bingo challenge sort of thing, where people would go around and, like, I think one of them was, like, do, like, 20 jumping jacks and get other people to do it, because I was interviewing these girls, and someone came up and was telling them, like, oh, like, start jump rope, like, he started doing jumping jacks, and then they started doing it, and they got up to 20. I was just standing there, like, holding my, like, my little, like, mic, and I was like, oh, okay. So, yeah, like, that was a form of unity. People saw Matcha. And they've even talked about how the people I interviewed, they said that the hosts of this organization, they had mentioned that the Matcha was, like, an incentive to get people to come out there. And they've also done some previously before at coffee shops. So, like, coffee and matcha, I just got proof that they are a form of community, and it's comforting, and you get to, like, connect with different people. Then, I this is not organized at all. And then on one of them, I talked about, plastic. This one was more environmental in a way. Well, no, it was environmental. And so I talked about how I had gone to Crystal Cove and there was plastic all over the beach, and how kind of like even the smallest bit matters. So, like, if you see a little piece and you're just like, oh, I'm gonna walk by it, whatever, like, it matters because they pile up, because everyone else would look at it. Like, there's other people who've looked at it and be like, oh, someone else doesn't care, like, you know, like, whatever. So, like, and even, like, if you drop something and you're like, it's a hassle, kind of, like, you kind of have to go out of your way to pick it up or, like, get it back or something, and you're just like, it's fine, it's one thing, it won't matter. But that's what, like, billions of other people could be saying, and then it just accumulates, and that's kind of what I was talking about, because Crystal Cove is such a beautiful, beautiful place, and I couldn't believe that there was so much, like, plastic and trash and foam. Like, I genuinely could not believe that, and so it kind of broke my heart, and I decided to kind of talk about it. And this one, I think this was a week after, yes, I talked about solo traveling, and that one, actually, I loved it, love talking about it so much, because I love solo traveling. Like, I've been doing it since I was 18, and I love to just go out there. There's certain places where I would not go by myself. Like, for example, my mom had mentioned doing, like, a little road trip with my brother to Vegas, because he likes going to, like, the hotels with the pools and stuff, but I'm like, oh, I'm not going to Vegas by myself, no. And old myself and my brother, but I love solo traveling, and I encourage so many people to go out there and just see the world. Like, I always get asked, like, what do you even do? Like, you don't, like, it seems kind of, like, lame that you go by yourself and stuff. And I'm like, no, it's not. Like, I find things to do, and I kind of feel like I enjoy it a little bit more, because sometimes I don't feel like I have to entertain someone. So if I, like, invite someone to go with me to somewhere, I feel like I have to keep them entertained and engaged and be like, oh, let's do this, this. And when I'm by myself, there's not that pressure, because I'm like, I'm me. That doesn't matter. So like, if I'd go somewhere, like, if I'd been somewhere already and I kind of knew my way around and knew, like, what's here, what's there, like, a different state and stuff, and I brought someone else with me, that helps me a lot, because I already know kind of, like, the area. I don't know why I toss that onto myself. It could be both the person I'm traveling and whatnot, but I think you just gotta have a rundown of what it is. And speaking of solo traveling, I won't be really solo, however, I will be studying abroad in the fall. I'm going to be going to Ireland, and I'm really, really excited. And I was talking to one of my best friends, and she went to this last fall, yes, she went to Barcelona, and she studied abroad there. And she was telling me that she was going on, like, these little solo dates on with herself, and that she was telling me, like, I should do that. And she went to Rome, and she went to, like,
all these places and went to this museum and ate this and that. And so, like, it's really, like, not a bad thing. You don't really have to always have someone. It's not embarrassing to go to a restaurant and sit down and be by yourself. I think it's something that should be more normalized. You don't have to really have anyone there. You could take a book or just people watch, or maybe have a conversation with someone there and get the chance to meet someone new. And I think that's very beautiful. And I also talked about encouraging hostels, because you meet really great people, but obviously be careful and take the necessary precautions and be very smart about what you're, you know, because you never know. But I'm not trying to say that to scare anyone away, because nothing's like, yeah. And so I think you get to meet such great people there too. There's some hostels that have like activities for people, and like there's one in Seattle that has like bar crawls, if you're of age obviously, and they go like I think Saturdays or something like that. And then sometimes they have like, oh, like free dinner or free breakfast, and you get to interact with other people, or they have like this and that. So I think keep an eye out for that, or even Reddit. Like I think I mentioned that then, like Reddit is a really good place to figure that out. So then I believe after that I talked about was it last week? Yes. Wait. Yes. The beginning of June and Pride Month. Again, happy Pride Month. We are in June. And I talked about like YouTube videos, or like videos that kind of persist over time and whatnot. And so the perspective that I offered on this one was kind of talking about the different unspoken of qualifications that I kind of like thought of, and was like, this kind of determines that. And so through all of these, I feel like I've learned a lot too, because I'm like, I'm speaking to you all, and I have like little notes to like reference and like look back on if I'm like, I jump from one topic. But I kind of love to, maybe it's because I'm an overthinker, but I love to think a lot. What this is a joke my friend once said. We were cooking, oh, I may have said this already, I actually don't remember. We were cooking meat, and we had made rice, and like, what else did we put? Yeah, it was like meat, rice, and something else. And my like steak, I think it was, I have no idea what it was, like, wait, I'm gonna say steak. It was not fully cooked, like it was still like pretty raw in the middle, but I wanted it like fully cooked. So then I told my friend, I was like laughing about it, making jokes. I'm like, no, it's okay, like I'll just try not to think about it. And she took my plate and she got up and she's like, all you ever do is think. And I'm like, oh, okay. And so I kind of sit here and I'm speaking and I'm hearing myself speak, and then a thought comes into my head based on what I'm saying, and it's like, wait, but it could be this way, or wait, it could be that way. So I kind of feel like that's like the, I'm gonna say, the writer in me. I feel like as a writer, because I am a journalism major, I am very curious, and for the most part, because I'm only human, I have a pretty open mind to a lot of different things and ideas and forms of being. And I'm not perfect. I don't, like, sometimes I do have biases. Everyone has biases, are never not a thing. It's a human nature. And so I think I just get curious. I want to learn more, and I want to know like what brought certain people to think this certain way, or what brought certain things to be this certain way. And so I think that's something I really wanted to offer through this show, and those perspectives on how people, you know, how things can be, and different ways to actually see things. Because I know I get lost in my own perspective, and I just want to be able to, through this show, I wanted to be able to provide that different sort of idea or ideology or methodology of how to think a certain, not how to think a certain way, but like how to view certain, like not how to view, oh my goodness, like perspectives. Yeah, that's it, just having different perspectives and being open to them. I think that was the main thing I just wanted to put out there, like being open. I think that is just such a vital thing to have, and having an open mind. And you don't have to agree with everything. Like, you don't have to agree with something that you don't want to and makes you uncomfortable. But being respectful and having an open mind is so fundamental. And I really
wanted to push that through, even though through my car salespeople show, that one I was like, what are these people, what are these people up to? However, I try to be as professional about it, and that's kind of like sums up what this show was intended for, and opening people's minds to different things. Not saying I did a perfect job, and maybe I didn't hit every point I wanted to, or maybe I didn't make sense to anyone else but me. But either way, I really wanted to be able to put that out there and give myself that chance to also explore all these different perspectives, because there's things on here that I never really would have like considered too much, and there's stuff that I kind of like never really thought of, and it like speaking of one thing helped me jump to another, and then from there I went to another, and then it kind of goes like, it's like a little like train, like, or like not train, like a little like, I have no idea what I'd call that. It's like a, you jump from one thing to the other, but it connects somehow, like they have a connection, and I really enjoy doing that. I've learned so much, and going into things pretty open-minded and with as little bias as possible. Even okay, so speaking of biases, there was this, I think it was my first week when I was doing my internship with the journalism, with the newspaper stuff, I was doing an article with one of my peers, and I told him, oh, like, maybe they're gonna speak about this and go on to this, and then what he said, I kind of took offense, not offense, because I was like, oh, okay, he just kind of shut me down, but now it makes sense to me, because I actually thought about it, and I let it linger within my head. He's like, oh, like, I like to go to things with as little bias as possible, like, no, really anything, and so I really think that he made a lot of sense, and I really like that he had told me that so early on, too, because it kind of stuck with me when I went to kind of do other articles and speak on other things, and I'm kind of glad that he mentioned that, because I was able to kind of go through things with as little bias as possible. Even though I struggled, I try to be as objective. However, that goes to a certain point. And we talked about this in one of my ethics class, how nothing is really objective at the end of the day. Even if they claim to be as objective as possible, there's still some sort of biases. And so, yeah, it's like saying the facts and saying what you gotta say. Sometimes your little opinion may sneak by, or you can tell, because words hold a lot of meaning. And as a writer, I know, like, they hold a lot of meaning. And I, when someone says something a certain way or uses a certain word, I know, like, I can get, like, that vibe. So when you're writing, it's kind of like you use certain language for certain things, and you're not really being supposedly, quote-unquote, biased and just being as objective as possible, but the wording of things and the words that you choose to use can really push out that bias. And that, there you go, that's another perspective that we can think on. So it's really important, you know, when you're reading articles and reading or looking at the news, like, being able to notice that. Obviously, not everything really has meaning, so just kind of distinguishing that, like, and that can be a little difficult, but just trying to figure out, or not figure out, well, yeah, kind of figure out, like, okay, they said this, and then they said this, and then they used this same sort of negative connotation vibe word, so maybe they don't have such a positive perspective or sort of front to this certain idea or topic, and just being able to distinguish that, I think, is very important, because it allows you to kind of dig deeper and be more curious. And then that curiosity leads you to you doing research, and you look on this article, but then you compare it to this article, and then that, and that. And that's how you kind of can create your own opinion. And, you know, like, I remember one of my teachers in high school would always say, like, look, reference different articles and reference different things, and to make your own opinion, and don't just solely base yourself off of one thing. And that's
the last perspective that I will be offering, and it's kind of sad. I'm going to miss this. I'm going to miss my Tuesday mornings at 9 a.m. because at times after this, I'd go get coffee and stuff. So it's summer, like basically kind of summer now. So like it's a whole new routine. And so I just want to thank you all for joining me on these past weeks and allowing me to speak on all these different sort of topics. And hopefully I was able to provide all of you with a sort of interesting or thought-provoking or curious perspective. And I really hope that you all are doing well. And like I said, one of my favorite like shows was the solo traveling. And so I really just want to reemphasize, like, do it at least once in your life. Go somewhere. Doesn't even have to be like a whole like week or a couple days. Like, it can be just one within the same day. You go somewhere like a little bit away. It's like, it can be 20 minutes or a different part of town that you don't really go to, or you could drive a couple hours and do this, do that, and then come back in the afternoon. You know, it doesn't really have to take too much. And you know, you can always take a train, take a bus, bike. And so that's something I really want to reemphasize. And thank you all for giving me the time and allowing me to get up here and speak. And so if you're interested, at Wednesdays, like 12 a.m. to 2 a.m., Eternal Sunshine, if you find yourself awake or you're driving late and you want to listen to some pretty good music and music that'll make you feel that fuzzy warm feeling like a candlelight does, then tune on in. And thank you so much for joining me today. I really appreciated all this time we've had together, and I hope you all are doing well, and I will see you if you tune in on Wednesdays. And if not, best of luck, and keep having an open and curious mind. It's truly a great thing to have. Thank you so much. Bye-bye.

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3: Hello, everyone, and good morning. My name is Renee Daramarian, and welcome to Skimmed, a show where I read a highly rated book, so it might have been popular this year, a classic, etc., and I will give you my honest review of it. So while I do talk about my own opinions in the show, I also want to give you the space to form your own opinion. And in order for you to do that, you have to go and read or listen to the book that I'm reviewing, and that's why I review both in order to help give you a good idea of where you might want to start. And don't worry, I'll give you the title for next week's book at the end of the show so you can compare and contrast your notes with mine. Guys, actually, that is not the case this week because this week it is my last show here at KUCI, our final episode of Skimmed. I'll get into the gratefulness at the end of the show. This week we are going to talk about the book that got me started, that got me to love reading, and that book is The Outsiders by S.E. Hinton. It is a very special book to me, and we're going to jump right into it and get started because I have a lot to say today. So let's begin. Let's talk a little bit about S.E. Hinton because I remember thinking she was incredible when I had first found out some facts about her. So she was born in Tulsa, which is the setting of our book this week, The Outsiders, and she was born in 1948. She published The Outsiders at age 18, but she began writing it when she was 15. So that was my English teacher's excuse to get us to love writing because she was like, if this girl could write a book, so could you. She actually used her name S.E. Hinton as a pen name instead of Susan because she thought that if she didn't mention that she was a girl, she was much more likely to get published, and she did. And she worried that the boys might not want to read a book written by a woman. So she is the blueprint. She is my blueprint. And the book is so authentic to her. It's so authentic to a teenage mindset because she was a teenager who had written this book, which is honestly like one of the best things ever. It's very good. She also wrote the books That Was Then, This Is Now, Rumblefish, Tex, and Taming the Star Runner. A lot of the books are set in Oklahoma. I'm guessing it's because she is from Oklahoma. But you know what? Do what's right for you, queen. No judgment here. And then for the movies, I don't know if you guys were in eighth grade once. I'm sure you were. And when you were in eighth grade, like I was, you were forced to read this book. It was obviously a great thing for me to have read it. But I just remember one day when we had finished, my teacher said we were going to watch the movie. And I was introduced to some very special people in my life. And that is Patrick Swayze, Rob Lowe, and my personal favorite, the one that I was watching for, was Matt Dillon. Matt Dillon. He's so cute. Anyways, so he also, Matt Dillon was in Rumblefish and Tex. He was cast in every single one of these movies after The Outsiders. Or actually, I'm not sure if it was after or... Yes, it was afterwards. No, I'm sorry. I think he did Tex first, and then did The Outsiders, then did Rumblefish. I'm not too sure. Don't quote me on that. But Francis Ford Coppola actually directed all three of those movies. And if you are anyone in our generation, the only parallel I can draw for you there is Sofia Coppola's dad. But Francis Ford Coppola is one of the best directors of all time. And obviously he did a great job because I cannot shut up about it. So that also one of my favorite movies is The Outsiders. As you can see, I love The Outsiders. So let's get into our spoiler-free summary for this week. The Outsiders is a book that follows Ponyboy Curtis. He's 14 years old. He grows up in Tulsa, Oklahoma, and he belongs to this group called the Greasers, which is like a gang of working class teenagers who look like they're from the movie Grease. You know, the just like a little bit run down, wrong side of the tracks idea. And they're like rival gang are the Socs, which is short for socials, but you know, they're the wealthy cool kids. And the story is like an exploration of tension between these two groups and how Pony Boy has to navigate like family and like challenges of growing up, friendship. And as a conflict between the Greasers and the Socs escalate, Pony Boy begins to question, why are we fighting? Do we have to fight? And the answer is yes. I mean, I think you're supposed to take away that you're not supposed to fight in this, but like, yes. Anyways, okay, so let's talk about the age in which I suggest you read this book. I mean, I think it's obvious. How old is eighth grade? Is that 14, 15? 13 to 15 years. I honestly, the only thing that I think that is like not appropriate is the mention of like blood sometimes. The kids, Dairy, Soda Pop, and Pony Boy, who are the three main brothers in this story, their parents have passed away, they're living on their own. That's kind of like a tough, I don't know, pill to swallow? I'm not too sure. But I think it's one of the best stories of all time. And because of that, I have chosen actually quite a lengthy passage today, and I'm going to read it for us for Passage Roulette. So let me dive into that. I could have waited to go to the movies until Dairy or Soda Pop got off work. They would have gone with me or driven me there or walked along, although Soda just can't sit still long enough to enjoy a movie, and they bore Dairy to death. Dairy thinks his life is enough without inspecting other people's. Or I could have gotten one of the gang to come along, one of the four boys Dairy and Soda and I have grown up with, and consider family. We're almost as close as brothers. When you grow up in a tight-knit neighborhood like ours, you get to know each other real well. If I had thought about it, I could have called Dairy and he would have come by on his way home and picked me up, or Two-Bit Matthews, one of our gang, would have come to get me in his car if I had asked him. But sometimes I just don't use my head. It drives my brother Dairy nuts when I do stuff like that, because I'm supposed to be smart. I make good grades and have a high IQ and everything, but I don't use my head. Besides, I like walking. I about decided I didn't like it so much, though, when I spotted that red Corvair trailing me. I was almost two blocks from home then, so I started walking a little faster. I had never been jumped, but I had seen Johnny after four Socs got a hold of him, and it was not pretty. Johnny was scared of his own shadow after that. Johnny was 16 then. I knew it wasn't any use, though, the fast walking, I mean, even before the Corvair pulled up beside me, and five Socs got out. I got pretty scared. I'm kind of small for 14, even though I have a good build, and those guys are bigger than me. I automatically hitched my thumbs in my jeans and slouched, wondering if I could get away if I make a break for it. I remembered Johnny, his face all cut up and bruised, and I remembered how he had cried when we had found him, half-conscious, in the corner lot. Johnny had it awful rough at home. It took a lot to make him cry. I was sweating something fierce, although I was cold. I could feel my palms getting clammy and the precipitation running down my back. I get like that when I'm really scared. I glance around for a pop bottle or a stick or something. Steve Randall's Soda's best buddy had once held off four guys with a busted pop bottle, but there was nothing. So I stood there like a bump on a log while they surrounded me. I don't use my head. They walked around slowly, silently, smiling. "Hey, Grease," one said in an overly friendly voice. "We're going to do you a favor, Greaser. We're going to cut all that long, greasy hair off." He had on a Madras shirt. I can still see it. Blue Madras. One of them laughed, then cussed at me in a low voice. I couldn't think of anything to say. There just isn't a whole lot you can say when you're waiting to get mugged. So I kept my mouth shut. "Need a haircut, Greaser?" The medium-sized blonde pulled a knife out of his back pocket and flipped the blade open. I finally thought of something to say. "No." I was backing up, away from that knife. Of course, I backed right into one of them. They had me down in a second. They had my arms and legs pinned down, and one of them was sitting on my chest with his knees on my elbows. And if you don't think that hurts, you're crazy. I could smell English leather shaving lotion and stale tobacco, and I wondered foolishly if I was going to suffocate before they did anything. I was scared so bad I was wishing I would. I fight to get loose, and almost did for a second. Then they tightened me up, and the one on my chest slugged me a couple of times. So I lay still, swearing at them between gasps. A blade was held against my throat. How you like that haircut to begin just below the chin? It occurred to me, then, that they could kill me. I went wild. I started screaming for soda, dairy, anyone. Someone put his hand over my mouth, and I bit it as hard as I could, tasting the blood running through my teeth. I heard a muttered curse and got slugged again, and then they were stuffing a handkerchief in my mouth. One of them kept saying, "Shut him up! Shut him up, for Pete's sake! Shut him up!" Then there were shouts and the pounding of feet, and the soldiers jumped up and left me lying there gasping. I lay there and wondered what in the world was happening. People were jumping over me and running by me, and I was too dazed to figure it out. Then someone had me under the armpits and was hauling me to my feet. It was Derry. Okay, and that was our passage roulette of the week. That is from chapter one. I skipped over a few little things here and there because I just thought that that was one of the more exciting passages. And yeah, when we get back, we will do our reviews. So hang in there while we have a 20-second break.
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3: Welcome back, everybody. Before we went on break, we just read a passage from our book of the week, which is The Outsiders. And now that we're back, we're going to do our reviews of the week. So I always read a couple reviews from both Goodreads and Audible, which is both platforms you can actually find the book on. And I do one good and one bad so we can stay neutral. Let's start off with our Goodreads reviews. And on Goodreads, it is a 4.15 stars overall rating with 1.6 million ratings and 61,000 reviews. And our first review comes from Heavy Reader, 5-star review. And they write, "I read this book when I was 13. It moved me so that as soon as I got to the end, I turned back to the beginning and read it straight through again. Of course, all this reading was accompanied by much heartfelt crying." Okay, thank you, Heavy Readers. And our next review comes from I'm sorry if I pronounced this wrong. Alex Istiza's review. It is 1 star. And they write, "I really wanted to like this book. I really, really did. When I was in 8th grade, I was sold on the premise, no doubt. Rival groups, I'm there. Violence, right up my alley. Teenage alienation and angst, count me in. But then I read it, and by the 3rd chapter, I was questioning my junior high teacher aloud. Really? This is what you suckered me into?" Okay, thank you. I'm just going to call you Alex for that one. And now we're going to get to our Audible reviews. And on Audible, this book is overall 4.7 out of 5 with 10,000 reviews. And we have a couple of reviews from Audible. So let's start off with our 5-star review from an anonymous user, and they write, "No wonder this is required reading. Absolutely fantastic story. Extremely well read. Only wish it was longer." Thank you so much for that. And our 1-star review comes from Anthony Buzz, who wrote, "The narrator destroyed this book. The narrator was horrible. He ruined the whole book. I wish I didn't waste my money." Okay, thank you so much, Anthony Buzz, for that review. Okay, so let's talk a little bit about this book, because I just am absolutely in love with it. I think it's one of the best books of all time, which I mentioned before, but I have to keep mentioning because it truly is. My preferred platform for you to consume this book is to read it. I think that you just get a lot more out of reading this book than you do listening to it. I have done both. I think I read this book maybe 3 times and I've listened to it twice over. It is my background. Like sometimes I need like background noise and I'll pop this on if I don't feel like listening to a new book or listening to music or a podcast. I'll just put this on in the background. But it's one of my favorites. It's so good. Actually, it's a Tony Award winner for, I think, Best Musical of the Year. The Outsiders is a musical on Broadway. I have listened to the soundtrack. Unfortunately, I have not seen it live. I would sell my kidney to go see it live when I had first heard about it. I was so excited. Unfortunately, it is overpriced. Hint, hint, there is a slime tutorial on it. If you don't know what that means, then I guess you're just not going to get to watch it, but yes. So go listen and watch that too if you can. I mean, it is just such a great story. I always was obsessed with it. Like growing up, I of course have a little brother, but I always thought of like, oh my goodness, like I would love the idea of like having a big older brother, all this stuff. And I think this like kind of fed into that narrative of like wanting an older sibling, coming from a sibling, coming from someone who is the oldest sibling. So I didn't want to relate to Derry, but they forced my hand. This world forced my hand to relate to Derry. My favorite character in terms of on paper in the book is Soda. I love Soda Pop. He is my favorite. He's just like goofy guy, but he cares for his siblings so much. He's kind of the middleman in between Derry and Pony, but he's got this like great friendship with Steve, and he's just a great guy. Oh, he has a girlfriend. I think he gets the girlfriend like pregnant, but she moves, so he has his own like heartbreaking storyline going on in the background while Pony is off like running into fire burning churches and stuff. Like, it's crazy. I love soda pop. And in the movie, my favorite character, you know, this is interesting because I would probably, it might be Derry. No, I think Patrick Swayze is just hot. So it's not Derry, but no, it might be. I might like Derry a lot. No, Dallas. I choose Dallas. Dallas is my forever the love of my life. That was my first celebrity crush. Him and Captain Von Trapp from The Sound of Music, but they go hand in hand. I feel they have similar energies. So Matt Dillon, if you're listening to this, or if anyone can connect him to this and tell him that I love him, go do that, please. I would much appreciate it. Okay. So I would rate this book a 5 out of 5 stars. Again, one of my favorites. It's what got me into reading. And I'm going to close off the book here for us today because I have some stuff to say, some maintenance to do right now. This is my last show, as I had mentioned before, and it has been such a blessing for me to have this platform and for me to have been on here for as long as I have been. I think we started off in January. It's June now. I'm about to graduate in a week, actually. Super exciting. And I wanted to just thank so many people. I want to thank the KUCI team who has trained me and put me on to this wonderful experience. I could not have had better mentors in getting me to where I am. Shout out to Olivia specifically. Olivia, if you're listening, you're my rock girl. You helped me out so much. Shout out to Kevin, who runs KUCI. You have also been such a guiding light for me during this time. Thank you so much. I want to thank All my guests that I've had on, mostly my family, so my mom, my brother, and my cousin, Layla. And I would like to thank Sydney for being here for two shows. She didn't have to do that, but she is so awesome for doing it. And I would like to thank you guys, my 20, on average, 20 listeners who listen every day, those of you who have supported me through Instagram, through just listening, through anything. If I've told you about it and you got excited and you came in to listen, I have so much appreciation for everybody who has helped me along, to get Skimmed going. I didn't think this was going to be as big a part of my life as it is. I have come to love it so much. It was tough in the beginning, but I eventually got used to it and grew and learned from it. I don't know what else to say. Just thank you so much. I plan on trying to keep this up to some capacity. So if you don't follow me on Instagram, go follow me there. I will be posting updates. It is Skimmed Show, SKIMMEDSHOW. And you can go follow me there. I will be posting, I'll be posting updates. Hopefully we can take this show off platform, maybe somewhere else. And I will post when I do know that for sure. But for now, all I know is this is my last show. And I'm so, so grateful to have had this experience. So one more time, thank you so much. Have a wonderful, wonderful summer. Go travel, go read, take your book anywhere. If you're tanning, if you're at a coffee shop, if you're on a plane, if you are by, I don't even know, if even at night, under the stars, summer is the perfect time to start reading. Start it. Do it. It is the perfect opportunity. I just think that it's amazing for you to get started. So if you could take anything away from this show, let it be that reading should be fun for everyone and easy and just an amazing experience. So please go start and do that. My name's Renee Darimarian, and for the last time, this has been Skimmed, where every book deserves an honest rating. Have a wonderful rest of your summer. Bye.
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Good morning, good afternoon, good evening, good tomorrow, wherever you are, whatever time zone you happen to be in, whichever side of the international dateline you are on. Welcome to the show. It is fantastic to have you on board. I am SoCal New Waver. This is Past Forward, your deep dive into the history of alternative music. Yeah, we take a deep dive into the history of alternative music. We have a very heavy focus on the 80s. We take the past and we bring it forward. Yeah, to the present day, where we dig into all the great stuff that time has in some cases forgotten. Yeah, and we got a pretty fantastic show lined up for you today. Interesting show lineup for you today. It's a very heavy new wavy show today, for one. For another, I did talk about a very special show tomorrow. So I have overspill from tomorrow's show. I have stuff that I did not quite have time for, did not quite make the cut for tomorrow. We'll be featuring that today. And so you might think after hearing the show today, you might be, man, if that's the stuff that didn't make the show tomorrow, what's happening tomorrow? Well, all I'm going to say is that you better show up. So, or forever live with the regret that you didn't. So, or something like that. I don't know. Anyway, yeah, fantastic show lined up for you today. I've got music from the Monroes, music from Concrete Blonde, music from the Wild Swans, music from the Undertones, all kinds of great stuff. Yeah, so instead of talking about it, let's start doing it. Here we go. On your mark, get set, go.

are listening to KUCI 88.9 FM in Irvine. Yeah, there you go. Wrapping up the first blog with a very new wavy sound right there. The Monroes and What Do All the People Know from the Monroes mini LP from 1982. Yes, if you're new to the show, the mini LP was a thing back in the day. Not for very long, but it was a thing. Every once in a while, you'll see ones pop up on the Bandcamp, and it's kind of the same idea, like too much material for an EP, not quite enough material for an LP. So like, hey, we'll make up a whole new thing. And there you go, the Monroes with the Monroes mini LP from 1982. What Do All the People Know? Right before the Monroes, Gary Myrick and the Figures, She Talks in Stereo. And that track showed up on the Valley Girl motion picture soundtrack. Yeah, there's some great stuff on that soundtrack. Really great stuff. I could do like a whole show on 80s, you know, soundtracks. We'll have that one. We'll have Fast Times at Ridgemont High. We'll have everything except that one song from that one movie. And, well, and then that other song from that one movie. Yeah, there's some good stuff that came out on soundtracks in the 80s. Right before Gary Myrick, The Fix, Driven Out from the Calm Animals LP. Definitely not the most popular track from them, but one that I really like. That came out in 1988. In case you are not in the know, The Fix, of course, still around, still touring, still putting out music, and they still put on a pretty good show. So if they're in a town near you and you fancy a little 80s remembrance night, then maybe look them up and see what's happening. And right before The Fix, Device, Hanging on a Heart Attack from the 22B3 release from 1986. All right, we are bottom of the first hour, or at least close enough to it for government work, so we are going to go ahead and take a break. We do this each and every hour of each and every show, at least we do if we're paying attention to the rules, and I am nothing if not a rule follower. So we're going to do our social media rundown, and on the flip side, I got tomorrow's special, magical, amazing show overspill. Stuff that didn't quite make the cut for tomorrow's show. So, yeah, so you'll get a firsthand. It's like, wow, he left that off? I know. Well, I only have so much time. So anyway, sit tight, don't go anywhere. You are listening to KUCI 88.9 FM in Irvine. We will be right back. Hey there, I'm the SoCal New Waver. 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And a reminder, I am on the Twitter box as well. You can find me on Twitter at SoCal New Waver. That is SOCALNEWWAVER. I post a real-time playlist, so if you are listening to the show and you hear a track that you like, you do not have to wait until the end of the track or the end of the set to know what I've played. 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And thanks, as always, for connecting with us online. 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

Boom. You are listening to KUCI 88.9 FM in Irvine. Oh, it's probably my very favorite magazine song. I had the studio up all the way to whatever it goes to. Not even 11. It was past 11. Magazine, give me everything. I don't know that I would say I have a favorite magazine album, but that is probably my favorite track from Magazine. And you know what's really weird? I know it's Howard Devoto on the vocals. Nobody call me and correct me. I know it's him. But for some reason, on that track, he's giving off very like heavy Robin Hitchcock vibes from like Soft Boys days. So go listen to it again on your own time. You'll be like, hey, wait a minute, he's right. You won't be able to unhear it. Because every time I hear it, I will go to Discogs and look it up. Okay, yes, Howard Devoto. Anyway, Magazine, give me everything. These are the thoughts that kept me out of the really good schools, by the way. A little peek into how my brain works. Magazine, give me everything. From the Secondhand Daylight LP. Right before Magazine, Gen X and What Do You Want? Gen X, so we were just talking about it in the show discussion thread. Basically, they were a bridge between Generation X, which was the original punk band containing Billy Idol, and then solo Billy Idol. And fun fact, the album was titled Kiss Me Deadly, and that is where the original appearance of the Kiss Me Deadly track showed up. Yeah, that, it was on that one. It got added to Billy Idol's first solo album, kind of as an afterthought to help stir up some interest in the album. So yeah, Gen X with What Do You Want from 1981's Kiss Me Deadly LP. There are some good rockers on that. Definitely very shades of the Billy Idol to come. Right before Gen X, Cutting Crew, Life in a Dangerous Time. Had a caller wanted to ask about that track. As from the Broadcast LP in 1986, and that was very time and place for me when that song and album came out. That track is actually on an 80s soundtrack. It's on the Broadcast album, but it also was on an 80s soundtrack. And that was, like I said, very time and place. I know there was a song or two that got played a lot on the radio. Not that one, but that entire album lived on repeat on the stereo for a bit, and even today I'll put it on. I will not skip a track. It's just it's like peak 80s, really. And before Cutting Crew, Concrete Blonde, Still in Hollywood from their eponymous release in 1986. All right, what do we have time for? We have time for... I guess we have time for this. Well, no, we don't. Well, all right. All right, we'll do this. Yeah, we got time.

0: are listening to KUCI 88.9 FM in Irvine, and I got to be quick because we're bumping up at the top of the hour. I got to play PSAs and junk. The Wild Swans right there with the track Bitterness from 1988's Bringing Home the Ashes. And right before that, the Kings with This Beat Goes On, Switching to Glide from their 1980 album that was titled Are Here. All right, top of the hour break. Let's do it. I got an awesome second hour. Don't miss it. 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We'll be right back.
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Yeah, I haven't played them on this show in a bit, and I'm trying to clean up like all the stuff that either A, I really, really, really, really like, and B, I really like but haven't played on this show in a bit, and they qualify under the B. I mean, I do like them, but it's more about that I haven't played them on the show in a bit. So there you go, Winter Hours right there with the track Smoke Rings. Right before Winter Hours, The Undertones, Love Before Romance from 1983's The Sin of Pride LP. And we stepped about as far out of the 80s as we will ever step, with the exception of The Church and Shonen Knife. Prince of Mars from Kitchens of Distinction, a band who took their name from an advert. Actually, technically an advert and a shop. It was a shop, and then they saw the advert, and the advert was for the shop. So, anyway, there you go. A shop titled Kitchens of Distinction. There you go. From the Cowboys and Aliens release from 1994. And yeah, like I said, that's about as far outside of the 90s as, or out of the 80s as we get. Right before Kitchens of Distinction, Hit List and Into the Fire from 1986's Good Evening Yugoslavia. Yes, for those of you who might be young, Yugoslavia was a country back in the day. Back in 1986, it was a country for sure. Yeah, I know. It's look it up on the Wikipedia. Hit List, Into the Fire. All right, well, if you were here for the first hour, you heard us do this. We have to do this each and every hour of each and every show, let you know all the various ways you can connect with us here on the social media. So we did it in the first hour. We're going to do it right now. On the flip side, I have more stuff. I have more overspill from tomorrow's amazing, fantastic, must-not-be-missed show. And like I said, you're going to be like, if this is the stuff that got left off, what's happening and what's left over? And that's the more important question, is what's left over that did make the cut if this stuff didn't? So, social media rundown. More fantastic music right after this. 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Did I mention tomorrow's a really, really special show? A huge show. So sit tight, don't go anywhere. You're listening to KUCI 88.9 FM in Irvine. We will be right back. Hey there, I'm the SoCal New Waver. 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And a reminder, I am on the Twitter box as well. You can find me on Twitter at SoCalNewWaver. That is SoCalNewWaver. I post a real-time playlist, so if you're listening to the show and you hear a track that you like, you do not have to wait until the end of the track or the end of the set to know what I've played. 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So check me out at SoCalNewWaver, and you can stay on top of everything that is happening on the show. 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

0: You are listening to KUCI 88.9 FM in Irvine. Yeah, almost done with the show. Not quite, but almost. World party right there. Put the message in the box. Put the message in that there's a big show tomorrow at on the Wednesday. So do not miss it and be there from the beginning. Don't tune in like halfway through and be like, what's happening? What did I miss? What's going on? Yeah, be there at the beginning. If you're gonna ever pull a sickie to catch a show, make it tomorrow's show. World Party from the Goodbye Jumbo LP. Let's see. Right before World Party, Gary Numan and the track Metal. That was from 1979's The Pleasure Principle. Right before Gary Numan, Fiat Lux with the track Photography. Absolutely love Fiat Lux. They needed to put out more than just one album. That's what I'm saying. That was from 1984, and right before Fiat, right before Fiat Lux, Bebop Deluxe with Panic in the World. And I absolutely loves me some Bill Nelson. I should have done a 70s exemption and cover the Bebop Deluxe albums for Album Adventure. That's what I should have done. If I was smart, I would have done that. That's from the Drastic Plastic release in 1978. All right. We have time. We got time for one for sure. Maybe two, if we're fast.
1: Marches in Grosvenor Square in London. The only result of that was a lot of man's head.

0: are listening to KUCI 88.9 FM in Irvine. There you go. Oh, what a track. The House of Love right there. I know, yes, the House of Love that did that one song. I know. Yes, they did other stuff, and I love that track. Beatles and the Stones from their second album that was titled House of Love from 1990. Absolutely love that track. Absolutely 100% top shelf, adore. All right, we got time for one more, but we got to do the PSAs and all that stuff. So we're going to do that, and then on the flip side, wrap everything up with a nice and shiny bow. So sit tight, do not go anywhere. 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
3: 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Drugs such as Oxycontin, Apana, Codeine, and Vicodin are increasingly being stolen from drugstores and sold on the black market. 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
0: We are back. 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One more before we are out of here. I would, however, like to thank you all for hanging out for the last couple hours, helping keep the 80s vibe alive. And once again, remind you, a very, very special show tomorrow. Be there or not. if not, you will be roundly mocked for a long time. So show up. I'm going to leave you with this one. One of my very favorite tracks from a band that got pigeonholed by one track, and their album was definitely very new wavy. It's not like they wrote really deep, like artistic music, but it's definitely a guilty pleasure of mine. There were several tracks off the album that I really liked, besides the one track, which I absolutely loathe. It's almost Unholy Triad level of disdain. But anyway, have a fantastic rest of the day, everyone. We will see you tomorrow. Don't forget to bring a friend.

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1: Yeah, we need some tunage for this.
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1: 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And today is a little bit special and a little bit sad, or I guess bittersweet, because it is actually my last episode on KUCI. For those who have been following along, you know that I have been working on finishing a PhD, and now I am finished with that PhD, and I'm graduating, and I am moving away. So this is the end of my KUCI time, which is really crazy. I started the show 3 years ago, and I never expected it to be just such an outlet creatively

0: I wanted to kind of treat it as a time capsule and play a lot of what I am currently finding really inspiring musically, which is what I have always done on the show, and I want to keep it that way for this last episode. There is no set genre. I'm going to be all over the place, lots of different energies, lots of different vibes. It's just going to be an eclectic journey, collection of all the things that really are catching my ear right now. And yeah, I'm really excited for this episode. I'm really sad about this episode, and I appreciate you for joining me. So, without any further ado, without any further yapping from me, let's go ahead and get into the mix. 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
1: It's like you forgot I was ever even. It's like you forgot I was ever even here. Like you woke up one day and decided this was it. Time to move on now. Time to let life fly and close that chapter. Had a spark at the start, and we left it in fractures. I would have done anything for you. I would have done anything.

Yeah.

Joining you quickly to catch you up on what you have been listening to. Right now we have Another Day by Teed. Before that was Mermaids on Acid by Sedef Adossi. Before that we had Dance Floor DNA by Mahmoud Orhan. Before that was Ashiko by O'Flynn. O'Flynn has been a staple of this radio show for years. I just love everything he puts out and I would love to see him blow up. Before that we had Nine Forciate by Dennis Solta. Before that was Naraka by Boards of Canada off of their brand new album. First Boards of Canada album in, I believe, 13 years. That is a KUCI new release. And I started off the show with If This Is It by DJ Seinfeld, another KUCI new release. 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

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gamba, make it a gamba, make it a gamba, make it a gamba, make it a gamba, make it a gamba, make it a gamba, make it a gamba, make it a gamba, make it a gamba, make it a gamba, make it a gamba, make 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make it a gamba, make it a gamba, make it a gamba, make it a gamba, make it a gamba, make it a gamba, make it a gamba, make it a gamba, make it a gamba, make it a gamba, make it a gamba, make it a gamba, make it a gamba, make it a gamba, make it a gamba, make it a gamba, make it a gamba, make it a gamba, make it a gamba, make it a gam

All right, we have reached the halfway point, the top of the hour. This current track is No More by Josie DeVille. Before that, we had Sekita by O'Flynn and Swordman Kitala. Before that was One to One by Soul Mass Transit System. Before that was Break Free by Prospa and Kedema off of the new Prospa album called Free Your Mind. Before that, we had Release by Rossi. Before that was A Walk Through the City by Marsolo. And before that was He Dreams of Friends by Obli. 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

All right, you are currently listening to Too Many Say by David Jackson. Before that, we had Himalaya by Camouflaj, which is a KUCI new release. Before that was Two Phones by Sand Between Toes. Before that was On Tonight by Silva Bumpa. That one's finally out. Before that, we had Nina Kamina by Nina Jirachi and Izzy Kamina. Before that was the Viraco Weightless Reshape of Oracle by Lyra Pramukh. Before that was Stop and Watch by Curb. Before that was Mangled by Breaka. Before that was Bass Doll by Ahada Dream and Skrillex. And before that, we had Na Captura by RHR. 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

is time for me to sign off for the day and sign off for the last time, actually. Thank you so much for joining me for this episode of Livewire Radio. And if you've joined me for any other episode, I am so grateful. As always, you can find my full track list on my Instagram at Diaphne Sounds. That's D-I-A-P-H-N-E Sounds. Please, please, please check out KUCI-FM while you are at it. It has been such a joy for me to have this show, this outlet. The track you're listening to right now is Bonk by Plus One. Before that, we had Are You Ready by Papa Nugs. Before that, we had Bring It Back by Parallel and Migra. Before that was Throat Song by Dylan Brady. Before that was Yes by Breaka. And before that was Muita by Yo Speed. Thank you so much for joining me. This is Diaphne signing off for the last time on KUCI 88.9 FM.

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My name is Annie, and you're listening to Trail Mix. And this is my last show of the quarter, and I'm not going to have a show next quarter. So, last show for a little while. And if you're new to my show, every week I focus on a different area in nature that I love and kind of make a playlist based on that. And usually they're pretty specific areas, like an actual national park or a river or a hike. But for this show, I wanted to kind of dedicate it to the park. Like your local park, the park you go to when you need a sec, the park that maybe you go to when you're away from home to feel like home. That's what this playlist is supposed to feel like. A lot of it is sort of like 90s dream pop, that kind of vibe, like shoegaze. So if that sounds like something you're interested in, then definitely keep listening.

And the songs you just heard before that break were Falling From Grace by Club 8. Before that was Boyfriend Stay by Club 8. Before that was The Drive by Window Speak. And before that was Building Song by Drugstore Romeos. And right now you're listening to Kitty Craft.

Alrighty, the songs you just heard were Julie by Jode. Before that was Time Bazaar by The Holy Drug Couple. Before that was All to You by Kitty Craft and Down 4, also by Kitty Craft. And if you're just tuning in, my name is Annie and the show is called Trail Mix. And usually on this show, I'll dedicate each week's show to sort of like a really specific place in nature, but this week, all of the songs are just kind of an ode to the park, to your local park, to like laying in your park, playing, having a picnic, reading a book. That's what all these songs are inspired by, and that's what the rest of the playlist is. Again, this is more of like a 90s kind of dream pop playlist, but definitely a little bit of rock thrown in too. Have to stick to my roots. But yeah, if that sounds like something you like, then keep listening.

You just heard Radiotricity by Lilies. Before that, you heard It's Too Late by Bob Desper. And before that was Think, Let Tomorrow Be by Sebado. And if you're just tuning in, my name is Annie and you're listening to Trail Mix. This week's show is inspired by the park. So maybe you're listening to this from a park, or if you're not, then you can think that or try to imagine that you are at a park.

The songs you're listening to just now were I've Enjoyed As Much of This As I Could Stand by Acetone. Before that was a couple of songs by Rocket Ship. You heard I'm Lost Without You Here. And before that was I Love You Like the Way That I Used to Do. Up next, I have a couple of new releases from the KUCI library, and then we'll have a quick little break for some PSAs, and I'll be back for another hour of this park-inspired show of Trail Mix.

0: Both of those songs you just heard were some new releases by Snail Mail on their new Ricochet album. The one you just heard was Nowhere, and before that was Butterfly.
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Christmas.

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My name is Annie, and you're listening to Trail Mix. And if you're just tuning in, this week's show is based on the park. So usually I do a more specific place in nature to base my shows on, but this playlist is just sort of something you can listen to at your local park or any park you find yourself at. So the songs you just heard were Massachusetts by the Ladybug Transistor. Before that was Rushes of Pure Spring, also by the Ladybug Transistor. And before that was Broken Chair by Luna. And again, this playlist is sort of like early 90s shoegaze pop with a little bit of other things mixed in. And I have a lot more music for you guys. So if that sounds like something you like to listen to, then definitely stay tuned.

Those songs you just heard were Personal Confusion by Guther. Before that was Don't Bring Me Down by Moose. Before that was Someplace But Not This Place by Brittle Stars. And before that was May, also by Brittle Stars. And if you're just tuning in, my name is Annie and this show is called Trail Mix. Today's show is based on the park. So that's why it's sort of a dreamier kind of shoegaze playlist today, a little bit different from my usual stuff. But I have about half an hour of music left for you guys, and then we have some PA shows coming up, so definitely stick around for those.

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My name is Annie, and you're listening to Trail Mix. Those songs you just heard were Sparkly Green Couch by Secret Square. Before that was Dream Date by Ida, and before that was Slumberland by Should. And I have a few songs left on this sort of dreamy, park-inspired playlist today. And then that's going to be it for me. This is my last show of the quarter, and I won't have a show next quarter, so that's very sad, but I will definitely be back, and I'll be back in a few minutes just to say goodbye and to let you know what the next few songs are, but enjoy the last 15 minutes of Trail Mix.

Alrighty, those last few songs were This River Is Nearly Dry by Moose. Before that was Leaving This Island by The Pastels. Before that was Meet Me at the Clocks by The Cat's Meow. And before that was You Know It's True by The Cat's Meow. Up next, I have a couple of new releases from the KUCI library. Both of them are by King Tuff. You're going to hear Landline, and after that is going to be East of Ordinary. And then we have some PA shows coming up after that. Thanks so much for listening. This was my last show of the quarter, and I won't have a show next quarter, but hopefully I'll be back again soon. And enjoy the last few songs here.

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1: 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And this is not Vert on a Wire. This is Urban Talk, and Cooper's not here today, but we're subbing for him, and it's not going to be Urban Talk today.
2: It'll be Reddit Talk instead.
1: Yeah,
2: hi, I'm Jamie.
1: ITA on Reddit and telling stories and deciding is the person in the wrong. Okay, I'll read the first one.
2: Okay.
1: And then we'll chime in along the way and see.
3: Oh, mine wasn't on. All right. We're going to I don't know if that just cut out, but we're going to be playing AITA on Reddit instead of Urban Talk, which Cooper usually does. We're subbing in today, so now we're going to be listening. So this is a story time from someone named Itchy Chipmunk 4039.
2: Ooh.
3: Okay, my AITA for not telling my sister about her daughter. My sister's daughter, Jay, is 12 years old. She lives with her paternal grandparents because both her parents have been in and out of prison her whole life. They are divorced, both out, and both living 300 miles away on the other side of the state from Jay and I. I moved back to my hometown a few years ago, so I wasn't in Jay's life much until she was about 8. My sister got out of prison early 2025 and was set up with everything she needed, including a free apartment. Jay was supposed to move in with her and start the new school year living with her. She was enrolled in everything, and my sister decided to mess everything up and married some woman she knew in prison and then moved the 300 miles to the other side of the state to play family over there.
2: Oh, wow.
3: This broke Jay's heart as she wasn't even informed of any of this prior to it happening and then was told she was moving with them.

0: Jay said no, explicitly. Well, my sister decided to leave our family party early to go see Jay. I wrestled with getting involved and decided to call Jay and warn her. 3 hours later, after hearing nothing from anyone, I get texts from Jay saying she was hiding in the living room because my sister and her family showed up and started a screaming match with the grandparents. She was scared and didn't know what to do. Then my sister left and she was okay. This is the second time my sister has surprised her like this. I don't tell my sister anything about her daughter anymore, especially because Jay asked me to. I'm torn because she is her mother and I know she loves her and wants to know her, but her decisions made this the way it is. She called me and scream cried because no one in my family tells me anything about Jay. Whenever she wears makeup, started her period, has a boyfriend or girlfriend or anything, and no one tells her anything. So my sister feels betrayed by her own family. AITA for not giving my sister any info, even though Jay says not to. Am I being a terrible sister not telling her about her daughter?
1: I don't think so.
0: I think this is a bad mom.
1: So yeah, I think like this is just a bad mom.
0: And the daughter told her not to, right?
1: Yeah. I think this is just healthy boundaries.
0: Yeah, someone in the comments says, your sister has lost the privilege of knowing anything about her daughter. I wish we had more of the story time about the mom moving across the country for a random
1: Yeah,
0: woman.
1: I want to know about that.
0: I think that's more interesting.
1: Yeah, I feel like that's really compelling.
0: Because the mom is 300 miles away from the daughter, so I feel like she doesn't even get to know that much because she's so far away in the first place anyways.
1: Yeah, and like she made that choice to go so far away. It feels
0: okay.
1: Like the plot of
0: I feel like this was a
1: black.
0: Very easy one. I feel like this person knows that they're not in the wrong. I'm going to read one more then. Do you want
1: to
0: switch?
1: I'd love to.
0: Okay. I'm finding a new one. AITA for leaving a dinner party early because of vegan lasagna.
1: Ooh.
0: Okay. Let's hear it.
1: From the jump? No.
0: No. Yeah. This one has been consistently voted as not in the wrong.
1: Okay.
0: Okay, let's hear it from someone called Suspicious Taste 1572.
1: I'm sure that's what the party host has.
0: Yeah. I was invited to a friend's dinner party. Beforehand, she told everyone she was making vegan lasagna. I'm not vegan, but I like plenty of vegetarian and vegan food, so I figured I'd give it a try. When dinner was served, I was surprised to find it wasn't really lasagna at all. There were no noodles, no cheese, and no sauce.
1: What?
0: It was basically... What do we think it is?
1: Okay, wait. I feel like it's just, like, a tofu block.
0: I feel like we're on a podcast right now. I'm not used to this. A tofu block. Okay. A tofu block with, like, vegetables in between?
1: Yeah. Wait, no. A tofu block with just raw cut tomatoes.
0: Okay. Let's hear it. There were no noodles, no cheese, and no sauce. It was basically layers of vegetables stacked together.
1: Oh, like ratatouille.
0: The pasta layers were lettuce leaves with slices of tomato and other raw vegetables in between. I ate my serving of lasagna, but was still hungry afterward. I didn't complain about the food or say anything negative about it to her, as she is just getting into the vegan lifestyle and trying new foods. After dinner, I decided to leave early. A few of the other guests ended up leaving around the same time. We went to a local pizzeria and got dinner together.
1: Mm.
0: Okay, that's...
1: I feel like that's very fair.
0: Yeah, what? I mean, if you're hungry... Because I feel like if you're not vegan, you're not used to just only eating vegetables.
1: Yeah.
0: Your stomach needs more.
1: Yeah, especially raw vegetables. That just kind of feels like a little after-school snack.
0: Yeah, because then I assume that there's, like, no seasoning on it, right?
1: Yeah.
0: Okay. She later called me and said it was rude and insulting that we went for food after she spent time preparing dinner for everyone. I told her, okay, didn't they say that they ate the food?
1: Yeah, they ate the food.
0: And they're just still hungry. Okay. After she spent time preparing dinner for everyone, I told her I appreciated the effort she put in, but I was very hungry and didn't want to ask for something else to eat in front of other guests. Just the fact that multiple people left and went out to eat made her feel humiliated and like everyone was making fun of her cooking. Some friends think I should have stayed longer and sucked it up. Others think if you invite people over for dinner and tell them you're serving lasagna, it's more reasonable for them to expect something more substantial than layered lettuce and tomatoes.
1: Definitely.
0: Definitely. Yeah. Okay, the top one says, how embarrassing for her. If one person leaves your dinner party for pizza, yes, maybe, they suck. Multiple people, that just means your food sucked.
1: Yeah, I feel like everybody feeling the need to do it
0: is what makes it
1: valid and okay.
0: Yeah. That's very... Yeah.
1: Yeah, I feel like...
0: Okay.
1: It's not just one bad apple.
0: Okay. Should I do one more?
1: Sure.
0: Just one good one. Okay. Do you want to close the door just so we don't bother with that? Yeah. Okay. Finding the next one to look at. Let's see. This one.

0: looks promising. This one comes from a user called Impossible League 20. Someone says, AITA for quote-unquote humiliating my ex's new girlfriend in front of our friend group.
1: Oh, wow.
0: Okay, that's a good title already. We need more messy ones, I feel like. Those last two were just very obviously, like, the person wasn't the bad one in this situation. Sorry, I'm, like, not talking into my mic.
1: Messy.
0: I need to talk better. Okay. I, 22 female, broke up with my boyfriend, 24 male, around 8 months ago. We decided to mutually call it quits and parted in pretty good terms, which is good because we just so happened to share a friend group. After a rough patch, I started taking a bit more care of myself. I started eating better, going to the gym, going to therapy, and the shift was pretty evident, both in my attitude and the way I look. My friends said I looked much happier and healthier, and I began gaining confidence. Now, I'm a huge nerd. I play D&D weekly. I have thousands of hours in Stellaris. Is that how you pronounce it?
1: Stellaris, yeah.
0: I don't play it, I'm sorry. And, most relevant to the story, I like to cosplay as a hobby.
1: Ooh.
0: I'm really, really interested in where this is going.
1: Yeah,
0: and how
1: I wonder,
0: this is,
1: like,
0: related.
1: Yeah, what kind of cosplay?
0: Most of my old cosplay involved characters that don't show their face or body too much, such as Hornet from Hollow Knight, Mono from Little Nightmares. But since I'd been feeling more confident, I decided that for the big con happening in my city, I'd like to try something different. A friend convinced me of going as Viper and Chamber from Valorant. So for the past 6 months, we've been pouring most of our free time into the cosplays. Okay, I'm not very tapped in to video game fictional characters, so I'm not really sure what this... I'm going to look up what these characters look like. Let's see. Viper and Chamber from Valorant. Let's see. Okay. So I'm just seeing this. I'm not really sure...
1: Yeah.
0: They're not...
1: If you look it up, it just goes straight to DeviantArt.
0: Okay, this is what they look like. It's not DeviantArt. It's a guy with kind of a suit piece and gold on his face, and a girl, I think, in, like, a green suit. Okay, back to the story. This is my first time seeing this. 3 weeks ago, I sent a picture of me wearing the cosplay to the group chat asking for feedback for the final details. My ex immediately DM'd me.
1: Ooh, this isn't good.
0: What do we think? Do we think it's something really awful?
1: I feel like it's probably going to be something that's like criticizing them for dressing up too much.
0: Or do we think it's going to be like him asking for her back? That's what I thought it was going to be. Like, he's like, wow, that's a really good outfit.
1: Well, I feel like based off the title, I can sense that maybe it's
0: something with the new girlfriend
1: like
0: is brewing.
1: Yeah, or it's like maybe he's insecure about his new girlfriend, seeing that she had a glow up afterwards.
0: Interesting. Okay, wait, we need to play this very quickly, and then we'll get back to this.
2: The opinions and views expressed on this program do not reflect...
3: The opinions expressed on this show do not necessarily represent those of the management of KUCI or the UC Board of Regents. For more information about this show, go to kuci.org.
0: Okay, we're back. Okay, continue. It says, this user says, my ex immediately DM'd me asking to please not wear that to the con because it might make his new girlfriend uncomfortable.
1: Ooh.
0: Okay. From what I saw for the character, it doesn't look that bad, right?
1: Yeah, no, it doesn't
0: look bad at
1: all.
0: Maybe it's like a very, like, over-the-top version. But anyways, they say, I tried to explain to him that this was the work of months and I couldn't just throw it all away. Because the girlfriend I never met felt uncomfortable about it. So, is this guy and his girlfriend going to the con with them, I assume?
1: Yeah, I feel like they're probably going with them to the con because they're still in the same friend group.
0: Mm-hmm. Okay. In the end, I wore it to the con and it was a huge success. I tried to keep my distance from the larger chunk of our group because my ex and his new girl were with them. But we did spend a good part of the day with them. Throughout the whole thing, the new girl kept making snide comments at me and laughing whenever I got asked to pose for pictures. Everyone looked uncomfortable, but nobody said anything.
1: Ooh.
0: Okay.
1: I feel like she's just mad because she got cosplay mogged.
0: Probably. After leaving the con to have dinner, though, another friend asked the new girl she wouldn't like to try cosplay as well. Her answer was, why would I need more attention from guys? I already have a boyfriend. And some other nasty words I am not allowed to say on air. The user told the new girlfriend. She snapped and told her to stop acting like a pick-me just because I got attention all day. She started to cry immediately.
1: Ooh.
0: Oof. My ex steps in, asking me to apologize. I tell him I'll only do it if she apologizes. Oh my gosh. I'll only do it if she apologizes for the way she's been acting around me all day. More and more of our friends start to join in the screaming match, and it gets so bad we get kicked out of the restaurant.
1: Oh my gosh.
0: All of this is over cosplay, I guess. I guess it does get that serious.
1: It's really serious.
0: It's been 5 days, and my ex is threatening to leave the friend group if I don't apologize.
1: Okay, boy, get out.
0: This is like when someone leaves a group chat out of anger and hopes someone adds them back, yeah. And no one does. I honestly wouldn't care if he did, but some of our friends are asking me to do so to stop him from leaving. Should I cave? AITA.
1: No.
0: No.
1: No, definitely
0: this
1: not.
0: This is not even so an issue with the boyfriend. I think it's an issue with this new girlfriend.
1: Yeah. That's, I feel like she's just kind of taking out like her insecurities on...
0: Yes.
1: On the user.
0: Yes, this is not very... I don't know. Interesting. I think this is a type of story I just can't really understand the point of view of, because it's like,
1: yeah,
0: something I'm really not
1: involved in.
0: Yeah, I'm not familiar with the types of things that go down at these types of events. But
1: let's see what
0: I
1: the
0: do
1: comments
0: think
1: have to say.
0: The comments are agreeing with us, and they're also implying, why would they bring around the new girl if she's not interested in this cosplay stuff and is gonna,
1: yeah,
0: not understand it and get upset about it. So yeah, I'm not really sure.
1: It feels like this group is based around cosplay, so I don't know why that
0: they would bring her.
1: She
0: in
1: would
0: as
1: need
0: well
1: to be involved.
0: I feel like also if I was not very interested in that, I don't think I would enjoy attending.
1: Yeah,
0: it just wouldn't seem very fun. I'd rather just leave her at home. But then I guess with the way this girlfriend sounds, maybe it's possible she invited herself because she knew that this user,
1: yeah, would be there.
0: Name, that this user Impossible League 20 would be attending.
1: Yeah,
0: I guess that's a possibility. All right. Would you like to start reading some stories?
1: Yeah, totally. I'll read a story.
0: Mm-hmm. Okay, we've switched. Jamie is going to start reading a story, and we're going to decide, is this person on Reddit in the wrong? He's scrolling to find a good
1: short
0: one. That's okay. We can do short ones as well. Just choose one that you think would be interesting or controversial, maybe. Maybe choose one that doesn't have the, like, automatic vote on what,
1: yeah,
0: the comments say. I think we need some more messier ones. The vegan lasagna one was funny, but it wasn't that intriguing. It was very obvious.
1: Ooh, these look pretty good.
0: What are we finding?
1: Ooh, this one seems pretty interesting. This is a real short one.
0: Okay, let's hear it.
1: But it says, AITA for sitting on public toilet seats and not telling my boyfriend.
0: Okay, right off the bat.
1: This sounds very interesting.
0: Right off the bat, I'm assuming that this... What's this user's name?
1: This user's name is Anatra.
0: Anatra?
1: Anatra.
0: Okay, I'm going to assume that Anatra is dating someone who's a very big germaphobe, maybe.
1: Yeah, I
0: and
1: think
0: and maybe it's
1: so
0: just the type of thing where he's like, oh, I don't want you to sit down on my bed after you've touched a public toilet, which honestly is a little bit fair. Well, I'm going to assume for the purpose of this story that Anatra is sitting on the toilet seat without the toilet seat covers.
1: Yes,
0: like,
1: that's what I'm thinking.
0: Like butt on the toilet seat is what I'm going to assume is happening, and the boyfriend has stated that he thinks that's disgusting and doesn't want Anatra to sit in his bed like this, and she's doing it because she doesn't care. That's,
1: yeah,
0: what my prediction of this story is going to be. Now let's hear it.
1: Okay. So it says, when I, 27 female, need to pee in public, for example, at a restaurant or gas station, if the toilet seat is clean, I will sit down on the toilet to pee. If there's a little bit of pee on it, I will wipe it with a tissue before I sit down. My boyfriend of 3 years recently learned this when I made a passing comment about sitting in a porta potty, and he is absolutely horrified.
0: Sitting on a porta potty with no toilet paper down is kind of ridiculous.
1: Yeah, I feel like...
0: That's...
1: Even I, like, hover at a porta-potty.
0: Yeah. Porta-potty is different territory. That's,
1: yeah,
0: much
1: it's
0: different.
1: Completely
0: I feel
1: different
0: like
1: territory.
0: Any normal bounds of a toilet go out the window when it comes to porta-potties. Like, public bathrooms are one thing because you are sharing that seat with so many people. But a porta-potty is, like, Porta potty has no cleaning staff. Porta potty ferments.
1: Yeah.
0: For a very long time. And so sitting on that type of toilet, I think without any cover, is just asking for some sort of strange disease. Is what I don't know. Maybe I'm a germaphobe.
1: I don't think so. That's how I feel. We've seen those porta potties at Escape.
0: That was disgusting.
1: It's terrible.
0: So this girl made a comment to her boyfriend about how she's been sitting on these porta potties with no cover.
1: Yes.
0: Okay.
1: He's really grossed out that I have special time with him after sitting on a public toilet seat, and likens it to, I actually can't say this on air, but put the picture together.
0: Interesting. Okay.
1: Viewing it as gross.
0: Yes, I think that's a little fair. Right after sitting on a toilet seat?
1: Yes.
0: Yeah, that is gross, actually.
1: And then OP continues to say, I asked a couple of friends, and so far the consensus is that I'm definitely the gross one, and I should always hover to pee. I feel like I'm going crazy. AITA for sitting on public toilets.
0: I don't even think necessarily hover. I don't hover. I just put the cover down. That's what it's there for.
1: Yeah.
0: And I just make sure that any part that will be touching the toilet is covered. So I think that this is pretty gross. What are the comments saying?
1: A lot of the people are saying NTA on this one.
0: Okay, well, obviously she can do what she wants, and I guess he can't really get mad. I just think that it's like, I just feel that that's like a her issue. That's kind of gross for her.
1: Yeah.
0: Like, I just really don't like that personally, but like, I wouldn't say she's a problem. It's just more so like, that's kind of just a gross personal thing.
1: Yeah. A lot of people in the comments are saying that hovering over the seat actually gets it dirtier.
0: How so?
1: Because people just miss the bowl and just end up on the seat, I guess.
0: I suppose, but then everyone else hovers anyways.
1: Yeah. So it really doesn't matter.
0: All right. My conclusion is neither of the above, but just a strange thing to do in your own time and kind of disgusting.
1: Yeah, I agree.
0: Okay. Let's do one last story before the next one comes in.
1: Ooh, okay. This one looks good. There's no clear consensus.
0: Okay, let's hear it.
1: Okay, it says, AITA for telling my dad he can't invite his girlfriend to my graduation because my mom paid for the trip. And this is from user TypicalAnalyst17.
0: Okay, let's hear it.
1: It says, I, 22 female, I'm graduating college in 2 weeks. My parents divorced when I was 11. They're civil now, but they are not friends. I love my dad, but he has always been the parent who shows up if it is easy. My mom was the one who showed up when it was not. She worked extra shifts, drove me everywhere, helped with forms, cried with me when I almost dropped out, and somehow still made me feel like I was not a burden. Mm-hmm. My graduation is 7 hours from home, and I only got 4 guest tickets. I invited my mom, my dad, my younger brother, and my grandma.
0: Okay, I'm guessing that the dad is going to want the user to bring his girlfriend in place of the grandma?
1: Or maybe
0: brother?
1: Yeah, maybe the
0: little
1: brother.
0: I don't really know who's supposed to be kicked out in this situation. Yeah. I don't think there's a very clear
1: answer.
0: It
1: better not be the mom.
0: I was going to think that one of the guest tickets was going to be like this user's boyfriend. You know what I'm saying? And the dad's going to be like, oh, you should kick out your boyfriend for my girlfriend.
1: Yeah.
0: Okay. Anyways, let's hear the rest.
1: My mom booked an Airbnb months ago for herself, my brother, my grandmother, and me. She also paid for the rental car and gas because my brother and grandma could not afford the trip. My dad said he would drive himself and get a cheap motel. Then last month, he said money was tight and he might not come. I tried to act like I understood, but I was hurt. My mom quietly offered to pay for one hotel night so he could still be there. She said, you deserve both parents there, even though I know it cost her more than just money. Last week, my dad called, sounding excited. He said his girlfriend Kara got the weekend off and was coming too. Ooh, that's bad.
0: Yeah.
1: They've been dating 8 months. Ooh, I've met her twice.
0: That's not very long.
1: She's not evil or anything. She's not close to me. At my brother's birthday dinner, she said,
0: wrap it up fast. Let's go.
1: She kept calling herself the bonus mom now. Ooh. My brother looked like he wanted to disappear.
0: Oh, the bonus mom.
1: He said she
0: bad.
1: Could still come to dinner, take pictures, and hang out at the Airbnb. I said no, because the Airbnb was paid for by my mom, for the people I invited. She said Kara would not mind sleeping on the couch. That honestly made me snap a little. I told him the couch was not the point. The point was that my mom paid so he could come watch his daughter graduate.
0: Not so he
1: could turn it into a couple's weekend.
0: Yeah.
1: He got upset and said my mom gets to be the main parent, and he just wants someone there so he could not feel awkward. I told him this weekend was not about making him comfortable, it was about me graduating, and I wanted one weekend where my mom was not expected to swallow her feelings and fix everyone else's. He said if Kara was not welcome, maybe he should just stay home. I said that was his choice, but I was not giving up my brother or grandma's spot, and I was not asking mom to host his girlfriend. Now my aunt says I humiliated him and made Kara feel unwanted. My dad texted me, I hope making your point was worth it.
0: Okay, I really don't think that Kara needs to be included.
1: Yeah, she definitely doesn't need to be included.
0: Just met this person. I wouldn't go to the graduation of someone I met twice.
1: Yeah.
0: I'm sorry. I don't care who it is.
1: Yeah,
0: met
1: no
0: twice
1: matter
0: is
1: what.
0: Kind of ridiculous. I feel like it's pretty clear here. I feel like hopefully there's not people saying that they're a bad person for this, because I feel like this is very, like, just dad being strange.
1: Yeah.
0: I feel like this is also the dad just being stupid.
1: Yeah, I feel like it's just him being selfish. Like, he's choosing a weird hill to die on.
0: Yeah, but there's also just, like, obviously, like, only 4 tickets. Like, there's not really anything to be done. Like, what, you're going to kick out the grandma so that your dad's new girlfriend can come to your graduation? Like, that's...
1: Or even so, she's just going to bum around the Airbnb?
0: Yeah, I guess so. I say NTA.
1: NTA, for
0: all
1: sure.
0: All right. 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
6: 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In this next block, we'll have music from J.R. Montrose and the Frank West Septet. But up first, Booker Little, a track that originally showed up on the Young Men from Memphis compilation. This is Booker Little with Blue and Boogie right here on KUCI.

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Montrose, and the track The Third. It's from his self-titled release. J.R. Montrose on the tenor sax, of course, with some help from Horace Silver on the piano and Ira Sullivan on trumpet. Before J.R. Montrose, the Frank West Septet. That track was titled Boop Pee Boop. And that was from the Frank West Septet's album, Opus de Blues, an album that was recorded in 1959, but did not get released until 1984. Among other participants, that included Frank West on the tenor sax, Thad Jones on the trumpet, and Curtis Fuller on trombone. Okay, one more track before our break. This is the Thad Jones Pepper Adams Quintet with the track No Refill from 1966's Mean What You Say.

0: Hey, I was wondering, are you doing anything tonight? Are you free?
1: No, I'm not doing anything tonight. Why?
0: You want to go out on a date?
1: Ooh, a date, huh? Oh, actually, yeah, I did have plans. Yeah, I have plans.
0: Plans with what?
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3: 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I'm your host, Gigi. You're listening to From the 400s, where we talk all things sports. Hello, everybody. It's the last show of the quarter. Cue the sad music. I know everyone's so sad to not hear from me anymore next in the summer. But yeah, I think we're gonna have some fun today. It's a lot of women's sports, and then just kind of like a little bit of a reflection. You know, sometimes it's good to reflect back on everything that's happened this year. Well, and especially with this being my first year, so a lot of new things. But I guess we'll just get into it right now. So I know the Stanley Cup playoffs are still happening, the World Cup is happening, but I want to focus on women's sports. I want to focus on the PWHL because I have been following it pretty closely recently, just because of the expansion and all of the crazy things happening with that. Because, I mean, listen, I want to know who's still on my team. I want to know who's staying on my team. So, yeah. So, PWHL expansion, we have four new teams. So I guess I'll just get into a little bit of the process in case you are unfamiliar with the PWHL expansion process. I'm not sure if it's the same with the NHL, but this is how they do it. So there's six phases, and this is going to get really technical, and I